0: Senator Rand Paul had been holding up the process. He was seeking more information from the administration about shootings involving federal immigration agents in Minneapolis before allowing a confirmation hearing. Schroyer is a former Oklahoma State Trooper who has served as a senior advisor to Homeland Security Secretary Mark Wayne Mullen. The White House has not said why it decided to withdraw his nomination. The move leaves ICE without a Senate-confirmed director, as the agency carries out the Trump administration's immigration enforcement and deportation efforts. Stacey Lynn, Worldwide News Network, Washington.
1: President Trump is threatening to cut off trade with countries which the U.S. has a trade deficit with if the Fed doesn't cut interest rates. Yesterday, the Fed raised rates for the first time in 3 years in an attempt to rein in inflation. One of Trump's closest economic allies, Peter Navarro, called the rate hike a stiletto in the heart of Main Street.
2: Bernanke wouldn't have done it. Greenspan wouldn't have done it. He did it, and it's foolish.
1: He, being new Fed chair Kevin Warsh, who hinted that the Fed may have to raise interest rates again later this year. The National Transportation Safety Board is trying to determine what caused a helicopter crash while it was covering a news story about a deadly Los Angeles Metro bus accident. Three people died, the pilot, the reporter, and a person on the ground. Investigator in charge Fabian Salazar says video streamed by the helicopter is a key piece of evidence in the investigation.
3: In that recording, we are clearly hearing sounds that are consistent with the engine changing its speed. We're also hearing tones that are being generated that are likely advisories to the pilot.
1: Prosecutors say an SUV driver, Bailey Lynn Rios, was under the influence of drugs when she swerved into the wrong lane, blew a red light, and slammed into a Los Angeles city bus, killing two riders. She will be facing murder charges. It was that accident that was being covered by the news chopper. This is the Worldwide News Network.

0: or bells in your vehicle that just keep going and going and going until you comply. Resistance is futile. The buckle up reminders were supposed to become even more widespread this month. New federal safety regulations were supposed to require more persistent chimes, not just for the driver's seat, but for the front passenger seat too. But U.S. automakers say they needed more time. So D.C. is giving them 2 more years. The catch is that's going to be when some rear seat warnings will be required too. Of course, some people really, really hate seatbelts and they work hard to fool these warning systems. They buy special devices to fool the alarm, or they just sit on top of a buckled seatbelt strap. The struggle is real. I'm Jake Novak.
1: This is Moving America.
2: There's a lot happening at the Kennedy Center in Washington, D.C. right now, including a legal fight, but that's not all. Here's 3 things you need to know.
3: First, the center is temporarily closed because of safety concerns over the condition of the aging building. Officials say it will be closed for at least 7 days while they assess areas with severe structural deterioration. Second, the Kennedy Center board has voted to close the building indefinitely for major repairs. And third, a federal judge is requiring the center to give 30 days notice before making any major changes, including demolition. President Trump has said he'd help restore the Performing Arts Center, but only under the condition that his name is on the building.
4: If we don't do that, it's going to close. It'll end up being ripped down.
3: Stacey Lynn, Worldwide News Network, Washington.
2: I'm Lisa Ritchie, and this is the Worldwide News Network.
5: This afternoon, expect a mix of sun and clouds with a breeze, high of 93, and a chance of a couple of thunderstorms. Tonight, there might be a stray thunderstorm early on. Otherwise, anticipate warm and humid conditions with clouds increasing, low of 80. Tomorrow will bring a morning shower followed by warm weather with intervals of sunshine and a few clouds. By afternoon, it will become breezy with a high of 95. With your AccuWeather forecast, I'm meteorologist Joe Lundberg.
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0: 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To talk to Joe, call 888-941-PAGS. 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
1: Great radio stations everywhere, along with Sam and Polo. It is the Joe Pags Show. Thanks. Appreciate you stopping by on a Thursday. There's a lot going on. There's a lot to get to. We've got Sage Steel Part 2 at the bottom of the hour. Don't miss a second of that. I told you I'd be telling you about what's going on with Iran. We will give the update on that. It's interesting because the president is suggesting, should I... Sam, do me a favor. Go to Truth and see if he actually said this on Truth. Or are we going to get some inside person who knows somebody's uncle's aunt or something that, you know, somebody who's from... I want to know if he literally went on Truth and talked about whether he should annihilate Iran. And I think he probably did, because I think that he does those on Truth to really send a message to the Iranian leaders. But in the meantime, here's the story from This Is News Nation. Iran war spreads to Yemen as Trump hopes for an end soon. Let me throw this out there. I went on X and I said, Mr. President, please stop supporting this Maria Elvira Salazar in Miami or in South Florida, because she literally just called you out and threw you under the bus. And some doofus answered over on X saying, oh, you post this as you're throwing him under the bus yourself? I'm like, what are you talking about? When did I throw the man under the bus? What are you talking about? How many times do I have to vote for a guy before you realize I'm a supporter of the guy? And then somebody else said, well, what do you want, the Democrat to win? I'm like, yeah. If the Democrat's being honest, I would rather the Democrat win so that we can go after that person and get him out of office next time. I don't want somebody to lie, get the endorsement of President Trump, and then throw him under the bus. If you missed last hour, why? We do this 3 hours a day. Sam, did he post it on X?
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1: Wow. My daughter blocked on Truth. What the heck is that?
2: Yeah.
1: I'm looking at Truth right now. Let me go to his page and see if I can find something on there, because I get the feeling that he would.

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5: 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I think you'll like it. That is Sam. That is Polo. I am Joe. 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
12: This is the Worldwide News Network. I'm Lisa Ritchie. President Trump hosted a White House Rose Garden dinner tonight for Interior Secretary Doug Burgum and a group of over 100 American hunters and

0: anglers, outdoorsmen, and industry representatives. Trump said hunters and fishermen will now be able to use millions more acres of public land.
1: This builds on our actions in August that opened up another 92 million acres of federal land across 32 states.
0: He went on to tout another order protecting the use of lead ammunition by hunters. Palestinian Authority President Mahmoud Abbas is being banned from attending this year's United Nations General Assembly in New York.
2: Palestinians in the West Bank have confirmed the leader of the Palestinian Authority, Mahmoud Abbas, will not be attending this year's high-level debate at the UN General Assembly, which starts in just over a week's time. UN headquarters in New York is considering allowing Abbas to participate in Leaders Week remotely. It's the second year in a row Abbas has been prevented from traveling to New York for the General Assembly of the World Body. The State Department in Washington cites the Palestinian Authority's failure to carry out reforms. The Palestinians of Gaza, represented by Hamas, will not be in attendance, of course, but Israeli Prime Minister Benjamin Netanyahu will be attending, despite threats from New York's mayor Zohra Mamdani to have him arrested for alleged war crimes. From the Foreign Desk, John Turrett, Worldwide News Network.
0: Voting has begun in Russia's parliamentary election, with the main Kremlin party poised to retain its overwhelming grip on the lower house. The political and economic environment has visibly changed since the Russian invasion of Ukraine. Economic costs are increasing. Ukrainian strikes on Russian oil refineries and logistical facilities have inflicted massive damage, and the public is increasingly nervous and fatigued by the war. Voting started Friday in Russia's Far East. Human remains found in the Grand Canyon this week were those of the last remaining person missing after the deadly flash flooding in late August, the victim's wife said today. The discovery of 53-year-old Timothy Allen Smith brought the death toll to three from the flooding that devastated the Phantom Ranch area at the canyon bottom and damaged the water pipeline serving the South Rim. Smith was a pilot from western Wyoming's Star Valley. President Trump says the Kennedy Center will be torn down if he doesn't get recognition for renovating the building.
3: Because frankly, if we don't do that, it's going to close. It'll end up being ripped down. It's in very, very bad shape, very dangerous shape.
0: The Kennedy Center for the Performing Arts was opened in 1971 in Washington, D.C., as a living memorial to the late President Kennedy. Last year, Congress appropriated over $250 million for its renovation. This is the Worldwide News Network.
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0: Around two dozen protesters in San Francisco gathered earlier today to express their disapproval of artificial intelligence.
6: We're thankfully

0: protesters in San Francisco gathered earlier today to express their disapproval of artificial intelligence.
1: We're thankfully seeing some pushes from politicians and from the lab CEOs themselves towards reining in this technology, but we really need a groundswell of public support to make that happen.
0: The protests, called the Stop the AI Race, took place during the final day of the Dreamforce conference, which highlighted how AI can improve work and daily life. A F-16 pilot is said to be conscious and alert after his plane crashed in Blair Township in northern Michigan, about 2 hours north of Grand Rapids. The pilot was able to parachute out of the plane before it went down. Billowing smoke and flames could be seen from the crash site. No reports of anyone on the ground hurt or any homes damaged in the area. Lisa Ritchie, Worldwide News Network.

September 17th, 2026. I am your embattled, battle-hardened, battle-proven host, and I'm very blessed and honored that you commissioned me in this fight. 47, that's the president, calls Canada's EU membership a hostile act as global order is being rewritten in live time. Energy prices spike as wars escalate. Republican pollsters panic. Tune in now and share the live feed as yours truly, Alex Jones. And special guests break the latest. You are the Paul Revere. 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AlexJonesLive.com. Well, every day between the time I go off air and I come back, things are just absolutely bonker. I said yesterday and the day before that it is a strategic economic military move to have the very parasitic, cancerous, unelected EU dictatorship, having their globalist operative, Mark Carney, who isn't even Canadian, merge the energy-rich nation with the EU, that is a hostile act. Trump's absolutely right when he came out and said that today, and it fits all into the political, economic, cultural, spiritual lines being redrawn in live time right now. We are deep into the fourth turning. It is a mega turning, not just a normal fourth turning in the end of a cycle. It's just spectacular what's happening. Spectacularly dangerous. And you also have diesel. I have the averages right here. Diesel is on average $6.39. Regular unleaded is $4.44 just for the 87 octane. And hey, whenever Biden did that, we put out the stickers, Biden did that. And well, now Trump and Netanyahu did it, so we're fair. Not happy about it. Not happy about the recovery being destroyed by this. Not happy about Trump destroying all the great things he was doing. But we told him 201 days ago this would happen, and it just gets worse by the minute. We'll be breaking down all the huge developments. Yeah, let's put that headline back up from Drudge. And by the way, I talk to high-level White House pollsters, and I talk to the big pollsters that talk to them almost daily. And it's not just these big public polls, because you can't really trust those. The internal polls show that they think it's about a 65% chance that they win the House big and about a 55% chance they win the Senate. That's what the Republicans, with a whole bunch of, not just polls, they've got AI sampling systems and all these things that spider the web and get public comment and private comment. You know, when Google does things like read all your Google mail, the AI does, that's put into aggregate data sets that people can buy for a lot of money. I mean, anybody can go out and buy every cell phone tracking activity the last year in Austin. If you got the money, they'll charge you millions of dollars for it. Or you can say, I want all the cell phone data in the last week in this neighborhood, and then you can pay them $5,000 or something like that, depending on the area, and get it. Well, it's the same thing with what you say in your email, what the talk shows say, what polls show. They've got this AI that integrates it all together. And according to the

folks I've talked to in big tech, they say that they don't know who's going to win because there's so much fraud going on with the Democrats. There was some Republican redistricting, but even the AI, very best systems they got, is not sure what's going to happen. But it's a safe bet the Republicans are going to lose the House and, on the current trajectory, lose the Senate. If you add it all in, I can't say that's a perfect prediction. I'm not saying that is a prediction, but I'm saying that's where we're going. And as nauseated as I am by some of Trump's activities, I know that the average Republican candidate is much better at the state, local, and federal level, and I do not support people saying, let's punish the Republicans for their bad behavior by, you know, voting for Democrats locally, statewide, and nationally. I'm not mad at friends of mine that are doing that, like Nick Fuentes and Tucker Carlson. We're not in a cult, but I disagree with Tucker, and I disagree with Nick on that. I mean, there's no way I would, you know, endorse like the Islamic candidate for national election in places like Michigan. I mean, it's just like, well, the other guy's a big neocon. Yeah, and he's not for euthanizing babies and is against abortion and doesn't want to take your guns. I mean, it's I am not a single voter person, though I hate the war and don't like Israel trying to run our country and I oppose it and fight it. I would at least in, say, like that Michigan race, I would just abstain, like I did with Obama and McCain. And, of course, the fix was in, it was going to be Obama anyways. I've made that point. I didn't vote then. I held my nose and voted for Romney, even though I could tell that was basically throwing the fight as well. But Obama had been so horrible, I just couldn't control myself. And, of course, I've enthusiastically voted for Trump three times. And I get it constantly. Oh, the Democrats. Oh, on national TV and all the big influencer shows. Oh, Jones, you gave us Trump. It's your fault. He was way better the first administration and what he did politically in the 4 years that he was in abstention. And so, no, I'm not ashamed of anything I did. I'm just very upset about the lost opportunity and the trajectory we had going before the Epstein stuff blew up 4 months of the administration and Trump went sideways 6 months in. And that's just where we are. I'm just going to restate that each time here because all I know how to do at this point is call balls and strikes. And people say, well, in what 1 minute something good Trump did and Trump's right about this and another minute Trump's bad here. Yeah, that's all I can do is just tell you my perspective. You can listen to me. You can check it out. You can believe me or not. But I'm not just somebody that like I don't like what this person's doing. So I'm going to just take everything and spin it as bad. Nope, not going to happen. Because Trump is on his way out, and the Republican Party is the obvious better vehicle with populism to take our country back and protect us from the Democrats. So it's like you're being forced to drink poison. It's not a lesser two evils. Do you want strychnine or do you want cyanide? Strychnine is, you know, depending on the concentration of cyanide, I mean, 100 times less toxic than something like cyanide. Same thing. Do I want arsenic or do I want cyanide? But you're going to put a gun to my head and I got to drink arsenic or cyanide. You got a good chance that you can go detox. You know, and even if it's a huge dose of arsenic, take a few hours, half a day to kill you, you can get to the hospital maybe and get detoxed. You're going to be dead in about 30 seconds to a minute with cyanide. So gun to my head, drink arsenic or cyanide, I'm going to drink the cyanide. It's not a lesser two evils, it's a gun to our head. And that doesn't mean I don't crawl all over Republicans and all over Trump and hold their feet to the fire and slap them around all day long. But I do it from a position of trying to stabilize and save the country and the world. So wait till we get to all of that. But just transcending Trump, the situation around the world and the political lines being redrawn and what Trump was doing his first 4 months of his new administration was exactly what I would do and the economists I respect would do if you wanted to have America come out on top in this global reshuffle. Now, starting a year and a half ago, he began to go sideways very fast. And now a lot of what Trump does helps the globalists kill the dollar and have a global reset and just rape the entire population of the planet financially with the cost of food and energy. And then there's, but then he still does other moves that do stabilize what's left of the U.S. empire. And though I don't like being an empire, we lose the dollar reserve currency the way we were positioned. All we've got is some energy, propaganda, and weapons. And we've got all this debt and the rest of it. It's a hellscape. It'll

make the Great Depression look like a walk in the park. So whereas I want to use soft power and exit this global imperial strategy and then try to remodel things through an open system of communication and nation states working unilaterally with each other, at the same time, I'm not a fool to be cheering on Trump's actions, accelerating inflation, monetizing debt, QE unlimited, and destroying the bond market and the position of the dollar in the world. I mean, it's bad. It's real bad, and he's gambling, and he really did believe that Iran would fall in days or weeks. That was not the case, and he thought he was smarter than the generals and the Pentagon and the AI and all the historians, and he wasn't. And so now we don't have to sit around like 200 days ago and say, will my prediction come true? This will be disastrous. We're in it now. We have stuck our wiener in the beehive now, baby, and the bees are out, and they're mad, and they're stinging us. And it's just going to get worse from here on out. If the Iranians rolled over and we made a deal and this all stopped yesterday, this is going to cause giant migrant flows, huge crop collapses. Half the fertilizer didn't get to Africa this year, so they get half of it to the Strait of Hormuz. The Russia-Ukraine thing cut off about 10% of the world fertilizer. You add all that together with the fuel being cut off around about a third of it total with all the disruptions in the Russia war and in the Middle Eastern war, and the numbers are here. But you don't need to look at the economic numbers. You can go out and see the prices, and you can see the fuel, and you can experience it. And people can say, well, we're tough. We can deal with that. You know, we got to stop and get a nuclear bomb. We were on the verge of total collapse, about to be demonetized, about to have our credit rating lowered even further, which has already basically happened with the bond market yields spiking like they have, but officially happening with Moody's and Standard & Poor's and others, with all the big money positioned for crash, and Trump moving his money a month ago into a crash position, was previously in an expansion position. And so I think of serious ongoing economic downturn compounded globally with a lot of dominoes falling is guaranteed. In fact, it's already here. The question is, how bad will it be? And so, boy, we sure predicted a lot. This was easy to predict. We were always trying to get enough listeners, enough viewers, and know how accurate we are that someday we'll warn about something that's terrible and enough people will listen, we can bypass it. But didn't happen again. Failed again. But we've got more people listening than ever, and there's a lot of other folks that get it. And we can still mitigate how bad this is going to be. And we got Edward Dowd, an incredible researcher, economic expert, stock picker, has a great track record on the world economic situation and on the AI Game of Thrones that is taking place. He is coming up on the transmission today. What time was he on? Yes, 1 o'clock, and then Matt Bracken for a full hour. In the fourth hour, I'll be co-hosting with Matt Bracken. So, you know, we can have our little jokes about it, but it's more of a condolence card, hoping pressure like this gets Trump to do the right thing, even though now the Iranians are being belligerent, as I predicted. So a lot of this is getting out of our hands. But just look at this photo. Regular unleaded, $4.44 on average. It's like $6-$8 some places. Diesel average, $6.39. It's up like $8.50 in California because they slap taxes on top of it. But this is untenable. And this, for those that don't know, because I always see this. I see it everywhere. Oh, I don't own stocks. I don't care about the stock market. Oh, I don't own oil stocks. I don't care what I don't own a car. I don't care if gas is up. Well, you better care about diesel, because 99% of what you consume, unless you live on a farm yourself and grow it and produce it yourself, look at the numbers. 99% of what you consume came from a diesel truck. A diesel truck delivered it. Now, maybe it got put on some electric vehicle van to, you know, to take to your house, but 99% was on a diesel truck, and a lot of that was on trains. They're also diesel, so they deliver to a hub, and then trucks deliver it, and then they use diesel. And so you want to know the number one root platform of where inflation comes from and the invisible tax on the people? It's called D-I-E-S-L-E. D-I-E-S-L-E. So you want to know what is going to hurt every level of the economy the most? It's called D-I-E-S-E-L. Over at Shop, please. And the globalists.

They wanted a great reset. They wanted to crash the economy. They wanted to drive you into debt. They wanted to control you. Trump came in and got that all lowered. He was doing the right thing. But notice in Europe and the U.S., the Democrats and liberals, when they're in charge, they always shut down diesel refineries. We have half the diesel refineries we had, look it up, in 1985. Folks, we had 100 million less people in 1985 and twice the diesel. Diesel used to be historically about 40 to 60%, you know, depending on the time, 50% of what gasoline was. So this is when your government, the globalist, your great reset government, systematically does stuff like this, this is directly to throw a wet blanket on you and your family. It's to hurt you, which they admit they want. They want to shut down industrial society. That's a Rio de Janeiro Treaty, 1992, that George Herbert Walker Bush signed on to. Go read the treaty. Diesel became more expensive than regular gas around 2004 due to stricter environmental rules, higher taxes, and surging global demand. Yeah, because they're shutting down diesel refineries all over the world. Because it's cheap, and it's good, and it's easy to make. Oh, well, just stick it to the people. All done on purpose as part of the global carbon reduction tax system. So that's where we are. And if there's one way the government can punch you in the nose, it's to cut off your diesel. Another way is to give you poison shots that attack your testicles and ovaries and heart and lungs and brain and your liver. I mean, they are just hurting us on every level. And I look at things very pragmatically. On almost every issue, Trump was either completely against what they were doing or was not pressing the accelerator as hard on the tyranny, like with the COVID. Bad as he was, Biden was five times worse. And then I just look at issues. Okay, then he's good on 90%. Well, wait, now he's good on 80%. He's good on 70%. He's good on 60%. Ah, I'm done with you. What are you doing? I just look at all of it. To me, it's all like graphs in my brain, and I can see where it's going, and I'm like, why are you doing that? And then I tell listeners, this is what this will do. I mean, most of this is so simple. Most of you, that's why you tune in. You're smart. You know I'm not lying to you. Really, for most of you that are awake, you're not learning anything from me. You just know it's accurate. Well, then your job is to share it to people that don't know. Because you can say, well, let them be idiots. No, they're dangerous when they don't know this stuff. Because they are going to be manipulated during this collapse to think communism and the Democrat Socialists of America and similar parties in Europe and everywhere else, in Australia, in Canada, they're going to think, oh, because we'll put the commies in and the socialists, it'll all be free. They don't know it's a trap. You're like, well, God, why don't they know it's a trap? It's well known. It's funny when you know something, it seems so simple, and you're like, why do I have to tell dumbasses? Because those dumbasses are dangerous, because there's a lot more of them than us, and so you better get busy. That's why I keep saying this is an information war. And yeah, I'm lecturing people. My quality of life is already way down because of this. I know yours is too. I don't even want to sound dramatic. I have had multiple family members literally chased through the streets of Austin by psychotic men foaming at the mouth in the last 2 weeks. I don't need to turn on the news. I had my reporter murdered racially. I don't need to see all the numbers to know it's real. And I know where it's all coming from, the Soros judges that have greenlit all this, and they know exactly what they're doing. They're undermining society to collapse it. So if you think all this is bad, this is like when a hurricane starts coming in, 4 or 5 hours before it hits, and the winds are like 20 miles an hour, and you're like, wow, strong winds. And a couple hours later, they're 100 miles an hour, and roofs are blowing off houses. We're in the 20-mile-an-hour wind right now, boys and girls. And when this hurricane hits, and we try to stop it, I don't think there's any way to stop it now. Magically, maybe it turns back. It's 150-mile-an-hour winds, politically. So I am genuinely, you know, as a man, I'm not even scared. I kind of get excited. I don't like it, but I'm like, okay, well, let's just get it on. And then I'm like, God, I've been so busy. I barely got storable food and, you know, guns. I mean, I do more than most. And, man, I lost a little piece of property to bug out to. Well, whatever. It's just better. I'll just stand my ground right here. But, I mean, I, as a man that is, can take on a lot of stress and a lot of fear and a lot of concern, but because I can't analyze things, I have never at a gut level been so fundamentally concerned. And everybody I know, women, are having anxiety, they're freaking out, they're finally figuring out it's the government,

0: It's the AI. It's the New World Order. Everybody I know, including guys that are married to liberal women, they're like, oh, I was wrong. Trump's bad and the Democrats are. They're coming to get us. I can feel it. I can feel it. Yeah, you can feel it. And they just want to try to get us all fighting with each other like we're the problems with each other. Black, white, male, female, all this crap. And it's real when there's some group wound up that hates you. But it's still controlled. It's still a mind control spell. So we're going to go to break in a few minutes. And I'm going to come back. With Trump on the EU calling it a hostile military act, that's what it is. I'm going to tie it in to the energy, where that's going, all those developments there, the election coming up, the polls, a couple of huge guests today, and just horrible news on depopulation and killing babies, completely healthy newborn babies, all over the Western world, including Canada and blue cities here in the U.S. and the Netherlands. Just to know who we're dealing with. Remember, that's the left. So as mad as we are at Trump, and as terrible as some of his stuff is, and the Epstein cover-up, we're all on that. Just remember, the Democrats are not our friends. Labor Party's not our friends. The left aren't our friends. They're the thoroughbred. They're the communist solution system that the globalists have set all this up for. They're who we're going to be dealing with long after Orange Man is gone. And so I'm just asking everybody to fundamentally. It's popular. It's fun. Spend all your time bashing Trump. Lord knows he deserves a lot of it. We cover a lot of it. And because it was personal and him betraying us at many levels, we're double mad. Trump's in the rearview mirror. Can his arm be twisted to do the right thing? In many levels it can. But just look at it scientifically as something you got to put pressure on. Don't be emotional about it. And then think about all the real enemies we have that they're going to be here long after. Long after him and his Mar-a-Lago in their tuxedos and the glamour and all that little Hollywood stuff. It's all just another Hollywood model. I've never been about that. And, you know, quite frankly, the whole thing has always disgusted me. But that's what some of the public got into. And, oh, conservatives, we have our own Hollywood now and all this. That's all he's got left is little glitter bug followers. And, you know, people that were never Trumpers in the beginning, but, you know, now because he's establishment, you know, now they are. It's okay. But Trump is a distraction from the main issues at hand. So we're going to go to break. We're going to come back. But I'm just going to tell you this point blank. This broadcast is going to be more important in the future with all the stuff going on than it's ever been before. And I can't carry out this fight against the globalist without your help. So all I ask is do whatever the three things you can do. I know you can share the articles and videos at alexjoneslive.com and share the live feed at Real Alex Jones on X and alexjoneslive.com/show and the live show feed article every day. I know you can share the clips and videos, and I know you can pray for the broadcast. Please do that. That's as is important with the praying even more than the third, financially support us with incredible products. You hear the callers call in. My wife was totally depressed and blah, blah, blah until she got on your iodine and methylene blue, and now her whole life changed and she feels great. Everything's wonderful. God, what? I can't believe it works so good. Like you said, I can't believe it. What do you think? You think I'll have all this crap out there? I'm going to go try to find some BS to sell you? I'd be a dumbass to do that. This is real stuff. And they're going to end the sale tomorrow, a free bottle of Irish Sea Moss, not a sexy name, but sexy results. 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We have the best. 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Take advantage of it now. And we got the little really cool 700 lumen headlamp. 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Be the reason we stay on here. 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
3: I am 2nd Lieutenant Sean Benton. 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
11: 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The odds of going on to win 6 Grammy Awards? 1 in 1.4 million. The odds of selling over 40 million records? 1 in 800,000. 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

an hour and 30 minutes than Matt Bracken, but I intend to cover a ton of news. Take your calls in the meantime. Now I'm going to start trying to move quickly to get through all this news because there is a lot of it. I just want to say this because during the break I was thinking about this because I've chastised my family. I've chastised my older daughters, and I have chastised my son, and I want to chastise myself right now. Everybody needs to be proficient in firearms, and crime continues to explode. The government at all levels tries to hide the numbers, but you see it on the street, and you see it online, you see it on X. And I can tell you what I see on X, I see mirrored in the streets of Austin, Texas, all over the city, even in the nicest areas. But in areas that are blue-collar, working-class, dangerous as hell. I have a concealed carry, but Texas passed constitutional laws that are great, where you don't even need concealed carry anymore. And I've got, obviously, guns in my car and guns in my house, and I know how to use them. But I tend to not carry all the time. I am carrying last month all the time. And this is one of the things I'm carrying right here. I got heavier firepower in the vehicle. Riot shotgun, you name it. But the point is that you have a responsibility to stay alive. You have a responsibility to protect yourself, and I believe protect others, the Good Samaritan rule of the Bible. And I was psychoanalyzing last night and this morning, why do I pull up at a gas pump and leave the gun in the center console or right beside me? Why do I go in a grocery store or a shopping mall without one? Why, when I literally see crime happening on the street almost every week, when houses are getting burgled, my family's getting chased around when they're on the jogging trail, all this stuff is going on. A reporter was murdered a year and a half ago. And what am I doing? And I thought about it, and I don't want to admit things are that bad at a subconscious level. And I'm also macho, I guess. And so it does feel weird when I get my holster out or stick a smaller handgun in my pocket. Like but it makes me more alert, and it reminds me when I can feel the gun on my side or if I wear it on my back that this is serious and we're not in Kansas anymore. So if you haven't taken firearms training, go out and get it. It's easy. Couple classes. Go out, start shooting. It's easy. Guns are so easy. So many anti-gun folks take them out and shoot. They're pro-gun instantly. Women are great shots, just as good as men, sometimes better. Even at the Olympics, that's one of the few sports where women are as good as men or better because they're calmer. You need to carry a gun, and you need to know how to use it. And if somebody comes to kill you, like we showed that carjacking in Chicago with the white thug, and he's creeping all around the guy, the guy can see he's stalking him, the guy gets ready, the guy comes up, pulls a gun, and the guy, like he's an Old West gunslinger, shoots him right in the chest. You have a job to do, and that's to stay alive out there. So I'm going to tell you right now, folks, this you need to have. This you need to carry. And if you're not around guns a long time and the rest of it, even though you get proficient with a handgun that's semi-automatic, and that's what you should have, the best thing is a revolver, and that's what I've got by my bedside because if I wake up and stuff's in the middle of the night or whatever, those almost never fail, and they get the job done. 357 is what I would recommend. And they've got the little lady ones that are small, the concealable ones, all of it. But this is what I got, a nice little 9mm right here. And this is a P365. Got a couple of these. And you need to have this, and you need to carry this. And it's not a sponsor. I'm just telling you this particular gun. I like even better than my Glocks. It's like a little bit more weight. But this is what it's all about. So carry your gun. Alex, carry the gun. Carry the firearm at all times. Stop not carrying it in the movie theater, at the grocery store, at church. It's your job. You know the environment. What is your problem? Seriously. What is my major malfunction? Carry the damn guns, people. On record, guns are 30, 40, depending on the region in the U.S., more often used to stop a crime or protect somebody than they're used in a crime. It's up to good people to be the equalizer. Get guns, train with guns, carry guns now. Yeah, show the carjacker. I mean, I see these all the time. But this is exactly what's going on.

broad daylight, you're just pumping gas, and here's this guy stalking you, and you can tell the intention, and then he pulls a gun on you, and the guy doesn't play around. He sees him, he picks up on it. This guy's obviously a thug, he's got a mask on. He comes around, pulls the gun, the guy is instantly ready. He's eyeballing him right there, he sees him. He gets set up, he gets lined up with him, stand his ground, reaches back behind his back, and as soon as the gun comes out, there you go, pal. And I probably wouldn't even have waited until the guy pulls the gun. This guy was restrained. It was so obvious. It's like a you turn around your backyard in Colorado, and this happened to one of my friends, and there's a mountain lion 15 feet away like this, you know. I'm not going to wait till the mountain lion jumps. I mean, somebody's like coming up, and like the guy's ready, and the guy pulls the gun for a second, and the guy goes, takes him out. I don't know. I'd probably at least already have it out and be like, back off, because it's so obvious with these dumbass predators. Look at it. He pulls his little gun out. Looks like a little 25 or something, a little 380. Shoots him right in the chest. Later got picked up at the hospital. We know he's white because his gangster drawers all fell down around his knees. He's a punk. But I didn't mean to go off on a jag about that. I literally, just right before I went live, to come back into the segment, I was like, just thinking about all the crime and how crazy it is. I mean, all these parts of Austin used to be really nice. It's just homeless, drug dealers, people threatening to kill you, routinely ask people fighting in the streets, broad daylight, 5 a.m., 8 a.m., midnight. You know, you're just trying to pull over, get gas. You got thugs threatening you. A couple weeks ago, this happened to me in South Austin, and I got to get the gas. And I'm like, oh, I shouldn't have pulled over in this area, but it needs to be that bad. I've gotten gas there 100 times. And Hispanic, white, and black, they're like, what you doing around here? Yeah, man, what you doing? So I start getting my phone out. They go, don't you film us, bitch, because I don't want to pull a gun right away, and I got a gun right here. I'm just like turning it on because I was going to. I'm just sitting there. And, of course, I was so jittery when I thought I had a phone on. It was a couple photos. I did get photos, kind of some photos up and blurred. But later, like, oh, damn, I got that video. I was going to show it. But you're like, oh, God. You know, so that's why even if you're normally pretty chill and pretty confident, still in that moment, I couldn't even hit the button right to record. I'm like, oh, let me get this. And I thought I got video, but I got photos. So all I had was when I was hit record. And even that, I was jittery. So I just got two photos off. You know, did I hit record? Okay, let me do it. So I was getting photos that way. And I get back in the car, and they're still going around. And I went ahead and just pulled the gun out. And I didn't brandish it. I just put it on the center console. And I'm sitting there pumping gas, and thank God they walked off. But I was just like, I'm not going to die for these guys. And I'm sitting there in my brain going, they pull out a weapon, they're dead. Not going to hesitate, I'm going to kill you. And I don't like to, a lot of the guys that are really professional always keep one chambered with safety. I don't like to chamber it usually. So I was, you know, sitting there going, all right, chamber it quickly, get to work. Should I go ahead and chamber now? No, I don't want to. Okay, they're starting to walk off. F you, bitch, blah, blah, blah, blah, blah, blah. And then harassing some other person in a car that was inside the establishment. And I'm just like, this is not good, folks. I shouldn't be having to sit there and be ready to blast people. And like, it's not like I look like Mr. Pussy either. I'm saying I look like the toughest guy around, but I mean, you know, I mean, these are like people messing with a guy in a, you know, SUV that looks like me in Texas. I mean, good chances I got a gun, and I do. So they're messing with a 240-pound guy that looks like Lex Luthor. Can you imagine what they're doing to women and children and people? I mean, it's just unbelievable. I'm ranting. I'm so sick of it. I'm all over the map now. I have to reset. Because I'm telling you, get ready. I am just processing how bad this is. Because when this energy hike hits, it's already hitting. It's going to be... We're going to have like $6 gasoline, $8 on average diesel. We already have that many areas. And if you know what that's going to do to the economy, it is just going to be a disaster. And the inflation, so the EBT cards can't buy as much as they used to. So now the thugs are going to be pushed out to rob more. And then some cop will have some questionable shooting and the left will burn down the cities. I mean, you know what's coming. You know what's going on. It's the same formula everywhere. So I'm kind of just brainstorming here on air with all of you. I want to get into Trump and the EU, but let's go to a

0: up from 15 months ago, last year, 2025, it's clip 33, where I was predicting, because clearly Midnight Hammer was designed to make us go to full war. And, oh, you're a panic and see, it was just one strike, you know, you're a liar. And I was like, no, Israel admits they want to bring us into full war. This is just a preparatory phase. Later documents came out that was the plan. I got a clip of that coming up after this. And then I detailed what would happen. And it wasn't hard. It happened. And then I got a clip of a well-known geopolitical analyst breaking down his wargaming prediction that he published that's all come true as well. We'll get to that. Here it is. And it is so frustrating to see the bots and the so-called influencers swarm in yesterday when I posted some of the documents and articles that had Kirk Elliott on about it, saying, oh, Iran only sells 1, 2, 3% of, you know, the world oil supply exporting. They're a tiny exporter compared to Saudi Arabia or the U.S. or Russia. I know that. That's not what I said. It's about the straight news with 20%. Got it? Worse than I said from memory. And it would take them 6 months to up the production in other areas or more, I've looked it up, to be able to offset that. And so that alone will double inflation. Mainline economists agree, probably worse. And then if you look at the numbers in Trump's plan and what will happen with interest rates having to go up, not just go down like he's trying to push, it will destroy his economic recovery plan. And I've talked to a lot of economists, had them on, done the research. They basically unanimously agree that if we can grow the economy and make some cuts and innovate, we won't just make it out of this collapse. We will thrive. But if they accelerate this war, it will sabotage it. Do you know what that means to your future? I understand it seems like some nebulous normalcy bias saying, about, you know, it won't get out of control. You know, Pakistan and China won't get involved. And Iran, you know, won't hold on. They'll fall. Let's say all that magic stuff happens and the street is just blocked for a few months. That's enough to screw this whole thing. And now I can go over all the articles where it's 100% clear that's exactly what's going on. So here is Robert Pape, very respected geopolitical scientist, who published all of this, predicting it in the last few years, and it's come true just like he said. He's explaining we're going into a total escalation period now where the U.S. will probably just keep doubling down because the Iranians aren't going to give up. Trump's tried to off-ramp. The problem was is that the Iranians, once this start, won't let you off-ramp. And here's an American political scientist who studies national and international security affairs, focused on air power, political violence, social media propaganda, and terrorism. He's a professor of political science, University of Chicago, one of the top respected ones. Here it is.
1: Iran was always going to be the biggest challenge for America since Germany in World War II. This was not another Vietnam. This was not another Afghanistan. This was the big one. And the reason this was the war that I always modeled is that every year it produced a very similar result. And so I predicted only the United States would be able to bomb Fordow, and that once we bombed Fordow, within a year or two, we would do regime change bombing. And I'm sorry to say it's tragically come true. Even though the history of regime change bombing since World War I, there have been numerous instances, has never worked. Despite that, we would do it. And the reason we would do it, not because of Netanyahu, although he would be there, he's been there every year for 20 years arguing for this. So I'm not saying he's trivial. What I'm saying is when we bomb Fordow, we would have over a 90% chance of disabling Fordow as an industrial enrichment facility, the centrifuges. But we would, within weeks, become nervous, you could even say panic, about the dispersal removal of the nuclear material. Once that material starts to disperse, then whoever the president is going to be in a panic. And I think that this is one of the big reasons why we're in an escalation trap.

0: And a big part of the reason we can't walk away is because walking away means Iran gains power over time. Because how do wars come to an end? Is agreement on the balance of power. For the Iran war, for example, the United States very much wants to go back to something closer to the pre-war balance of power. 6.5 months ago, with the United States clearly the preeminent power in the region, Israel the rising power, Iran the declining power. Even Iran thought that. Today, that balance is shifting in all of those ways. Iran sees itself as clearly the rising power. Israel no longer is a rising power, but is it a contained power or could it rise in the future? The United States clearly taken down a few pegs. So yes, it's embarrassing to lose a war, but overall, the big tension that we face is the real choice is do we let Iran become a regional hegemon in the Persian Gulf, which means the most dominant region there, including influencing all of the governments in that region and their decisions over time, or do we escalate to basically claw our way back? That choice is what we have been dealing with over the last 6 months. I think that choice will be with us at least for another 6 months until the main combatants come to a consensus on the balance of power. This war and the wars will continue.
1: And then he obviously goes on, but you know the rest. Russia, the Ukraine, NATO, U.S. proxy war, China expanding all over the South China Sea, Taiwan. And we are maxed out on the weapons usage. We are maxed out on the debt. They're monetizing more than half our debt every day. QE unlimited. It's driving the world out of the dollar. This is a disaster. An absolute disaster. And it's only going to get worse. Because as I predicted 201 days ago when this started, Iran will close the strait. Iran will strategically win. Trump will declare victory over and over again. Then the energy crisis will explode. And then we'll lose the midterms. And then Iran will try to hold on through the midterms and then hold on until 2029. And that was the Pentagon report to Trump 2 weeks ago. And I told you hundreds of days before it. I don't need to read Pentagon reports. I got all the same data they got, folks. This is easy to call on Iran. That's what's so frustrating about this. Oh, but we're Qatari agents. Oh, we're cowards. Oh, we're bad. Oh, we're panicking. Oh, we're idiots. No, we're not. And a lot of listeners are like, why Iran every day? Iran, because look what it's doing to the economy. Look what it's doing to the bonds. Look what it's doing to the dollar. This messes everything up. That's why BlackRock's so happy. They want you poor. They want a global collapsing system. Papers saying that Iran's mulling an October surprise at a midterms. I think you're already seeing it with the Houthis and blowing up the pumping stations on the pipelines. I mean, this is it. It's called an offensive. And it came in September, not in October. But don't worry, the globalists have got their stuff, and I'll get to that later with Matt Bracken. I'm going to stop this now. No more of this. I'm sure Ed Dowd will hit some of it, but fourth hour, all of this, all these developments right there. But I want to put one bookend on this. To look at how the lines are being redrawn. And Trump's like, we'll get Greenland, we'll get Venezuela, we'll get this, we'll get that. It's all now with this global realignment and global currency's about to go down. It'll be about who has the most resources, the most farmland, the most energy, the most weapons. And so from that perspective, grabbing Venezuela is very piratical. As Trump said, we're like pirates, but it is the biggest oil reserves per square mile in the world. And it is one of the big moves he made that is still bolstering the United States' dominance. And if you just stop there and then at Cuba fall that's close, that would be enough for hemispheric control, and then the world would probably still have stuck with us. But by doing the Iran thing and then causing a global energy crisis that hurts us as bad as anybody other than Africans with the fertilizer, it's not going good. And, you know, bond market rebukes Besant by sending borrowing costs even higher. And he just keeps monetizing more, hoping it works, and it's not working. So then Trump comes out and says, he may see Canada-EU membership as a hostile act. Well, you think so? The unelected EU commission that through a trade deal in 47 to 56 has taken over and is tyrannical? And now they put in their agent Carney that is a top globalist, and I said he'll probably try to join the EU when he got into power. He was super unpopular until Trump attacked Canada, made it personal. He became the champion of Canada, got him elected. Is Trump really that dumb? Or are they like Russia and the Nazis dividing up Poland or something.

0: happening, dividing up the world here. I don't know. I just know it was really a bad move by Trump. With your 51st state, your idiots, and your parasites, and all this other crap. Canadians aren't parasites. It's the monopoly of the British crown there that runs the scams and monopolies. That hurts them worse than it hurts us. Stupid. Unless it was on purpose. Either way you slice it, it is what it is. So here's Trump on the EU membership, which they've now accepted. They're saying they're accepting. I got headlines, Commissioner Chaos, during her State of the European Union address, Ursula von der Leyen offered Canada associate membership status right after he asked for it, but furious EU leaders were blindsided by the announcement. Yeah. Let's go to the clip. Here it is.
1: If they do that, if I think it's at all a hostile act, I will put very serious tariffs or stop trading with Europe on many things. So if they do that, if Europe does that with a bad intention, if it's a good intention, that's fine. If it's a bad intention, we'll put very heavy tariffs on Europe.
0: I know that's bad audio, but the jet engines are so loud. It's a real story. You can read the text. That's the best clip we can find. Yeah, there it is, The Hill reporting on it. So we're going to go to break. I'm going to shift gears out of this for now. Get these stacks over here. So I haven't even gotten into these yet. And then I'm going to get into the border, domestic policies, the midterms, euthanasia being heavily pushed. But first, I want to hit Tucker Carlson and where he's hitting on all cylinders with the framing of Brian Cole Jr. in Maryland and D.C., completely innocent. We already know that, for the pipe bombing. And the family's coming out saying he is a patsy. This is a setup. And this just speaks to the heart of these false flag operations and how that ties in to the FBI being caught red-handed staging the supposed kidnapping of Governor Whitmer. The same crew that ran that ran J6. And yeah, you got lawsuits filed over that. So big stuff coming out on that front. We'll hit that first. We'll start the next hour. But remember, you are the emissaries. You are the ambassadors. You are the missionaries with the truth in the dark of the night. You have the light. Share the live feature with Alex Jones. 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

0: And I ask you, why do people put off the important stuff? 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
1: I'm Lisa Ritchie. Lance Schroyer will not be the next head of ICE after the Trump administration pulled his name as the nominee.
2: The move comes after Schroyer's nomination stalled in the Senate. Republican Senator Rand Paul had been holding up the process. He was seeking more information from the administration about shootings involving federal immigration agents in Minneapolis before a confirmation hearing. Schroyer is a former Oklahoma State Trooper who has served as a senior advisor to Homeland Security Secretary Mark Wayne Mullen. The White House has not said why it decided to withdraw his nomination. The move leaves ICE without a Senate-confirmed director as the agency carries out the Trump administration's immigration enforcement and deportation efforts. Stacey Lynn, Worldwide News Network, Washington.
1: The U.S. military is using laser weapons to shoot down cartel-linked drones in the Rio Grande Valley. News Nation's Allie Bradley spoke with patrol agent Jared Ashby.
3: Border Patrol itself isn't firing that high-energy laser. Ashby says CBP is using signal-based counter-drone technology like a jammer while the military operates that high-energy system. Now, these drones are also operating as guides. Ashby says cartel operators on the Mexican side of the border are actually using them to guide groups into the U.S. remotely without a smuggler ever having to travel across the border or link up with that group.
1: Military officials say the laser deployment has coincided with a roughly 75% decline in the number of drones detected in the Rio Grande Valley. President Trump hosted a White House Rose Garden dinner tonight for Interior Secretary Doug Burgum and a group of over 100 American hunters, anglers, outdoorsmen, and industry representatives.
4: As president, I will always protect your Second Amendment. On day one, I ended Joe Biden's war on gun owners, abolished Biden's so-called zero-tolerance policy that put law-abiding gun dealers out of business. They were out of business.
1: He also spoke of opening up more federal land for hunters and fishermen. The Senate race in Texas between Democrat James Tallarico and Republican Attorney General Ken Paxton is now neck and neck heading into the midterm elections. News Nation's Brooke Schaefer reports that Republicans are losing support from a key group.
5: Texas Hispanic voters who voted for Trump in 2024 now support Democrat Tallarico by 15 points. These same voters disapprove of President Trump 53-41%. 51% think the state is on the wrong track. Trump won Texas by about 14 points 2 years ago.
1: A Tallarico win would put Democrats a step closer to controlling the Senate, with Republicans currently holding a six-seat advantage. This is the Worldwide News Network.
0: Your health matters. Now, here's Yana Derulis.
6: A new study published in JAMA Cardiology found that patients with atrial fibrillation can use smartphones to monitor their heart rhythm from home before treatment. Researchers at Karolinska Institute found the approach reduced last-minute procedure cancellations by nearly 95%, helping patients avoid unnecessary visits while saving valuable healthcare resources. If you have an irregular heartbeat, ask your healthcare provider about home monitoring options. According to Dr. Joe Dispenza's four pillars of healing, the mind holds incredible influence over the body. By focusing on elevated future-oriented thoughts, you can rewire your brain, shift your emotional state, and support real physical transformation. Your thoughts actually shape your reality. Ancient Greek philosopher Epictetus once said, "You become what you give your thoughts to," and modern neuroscience agrees. I'm Yana Derulis for the Worldwide News Network.
1: Once a staunch supporter.

0: this week. There's an injunction, so we're not doing anything, Postmaster General David Steiner told the Associated Press. I'm Lisa Ritchie, and this is the Worldwide News Network.
1: What's up, Rob?
2: Alex, you got to get over here, quick! 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
3: I'll be right there. The New World Order is here. 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You filthy, evil, goblin, globalist scum! 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
4: Oh, man. It looks like it's going to be one of those days.

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Pretty powerful. You find it on X. I reposted it today at Real Alex Jones on X. If radio listeners want to see it, big news coming up. Huge stories just broke. We'll get to it all.

0: she put to John and Mary Ellen's last night?
1: I was shocked. She served blue corn tortillas. It's so dated.
2: The feeling is definitely there. It's a new morning in America. Fresh, vital. The old cynicism is gone. We have faith in our leaders. We're optimistic as to what becomes of it all. It really boils down to our ability to accept. We don't need pessimism. They're our ideals.
3: Of fear. I've got one that can see.

0: is wild. I'm going to get to that next, but first this. We know that Brian Cole Jr. already, from the metadata, the cell phone data that independent journalists and researchers and his family had put out, he was a DoorDash driver just in the area, miles away when the pipe bombs were being planted the day before January 6, 2021. And we know that they say the evidence of him with a pipe bomb was up to a year and a half before him going to hardware stores, even though his family said he'd been at the house fixing things and, you know, trying to help. And we've got squad car video of him pulled over, clearly autistic. They admit he's autistic. And this is the guy, even though they have the gait, looks like a woman. They have cell phones that have been tracked back to law enforcement that were pinged at the locations. Now the lady that was looked at as a major suspect, she works and had worked for the CIA. So now the family is going public with Tucker Carlson. The parents of Brian Cole Jr., the man arrested for planting the J6 pipe bombs, say their son was framed by the federal government. We believe them. So do I. I don't believe them. The facts are overwhelming. And you look at the person they say is the pipe bomber, it's a woman. You can see the hips. You can see the legs. Everybody knows a woman's ass. And then you see Brian Cole Jr. Now, by the way, I want to invite the family on. We've tried to reach out, but now they're on Tucker. We would definitely like them on here. And it's not a black guy, folks. It's a woman. We have all the close-up shots of it all. I mean, that's a booty right there. And then we see Cole Jr. He's a skinny black guy. It's not like some running back or something. It's not some NFL lineman. So this is all unraveling. You say, oh, yeah, it was the Democrats. It was. I was there. They tried to set us up. I said it's a setup when I got there. So it's going to be a Kent State. They're going to kill people and blame us, which they did. Try to put me in prison. Not like I'm just talking about it from afar. I was there. And they lied. The FBI director said there were no feds there. It turns out there were dozens, then hundreds. I mean, we know what went on there. And the cell phones ping back to law enforcement, and then they try to hide who that law enforcement is. But then Kash Patel and Bongino come in, who had been all over this on air, saying accurate things and saying it was a cover-up and a Fed insurrection. They turn around and say, no, we've seen the secret file. It's not this lady. And boom, right when this news hit and got big and people have the Fed cell phone numbers and stuff, Brian Cole Jr. gets snatched up. And he's the man they say did it. Well, I've had the feds try to frame me. So, see, I've been through this, so I believe it. I know. So hats off to the family being strong. I've talked to some of the family and even at a clip of the supposed shooter of Charlie Kirk, Tyler Robinson, and they're like, 98% of what you hear is a lie. He didn't do it. He didn't confess. We're being threatened. We're scared to come on. That's the reality here. So you hear somebody's confess. You hear this. Brian Cole hadn't confessed. And now he's got powerful law firms known for taking down the DOJ on his case. They have got a big, big, big problem. So here's the trailer for the latest Tucker Carlson show that's about to drop. Say what you want about Tucker. He's got a lot of courage. He's definitely right on the subject. Here it is.
1: The FBI is arresting the person suspected of planting pipe bombs.
2: Brian Cole Jr.,
3: who is now alleged to have placed multiple explosive devices, is now arrested.
4: I think we got him.
5: Thank you for doing this. How did you find out your son had been arrested?
4: DOJ officer, FBI agent gave me a call. Man, you mean to tell me you're on the phone telling me the person they're talking about on TV is my son? And he was like, yes.
6: You go blank because you hear what they're saying, but because it's Brian, you like, no, you most definitely got the wrong person. This is not Pharrell.
5: It's one of the most shocking stories. I've certainly, in all these years, met a lot of people who claimed that they had a relative who was framed for a crime or whatever. I've never believed it more fervently than I do in this case. I think most parents know what their children move like.
6: Mm-hmm.
5: Does that look like your son?
6: Not at all.
5: You're looking at a kind of made-for-TV movie type conspiracy. They grabbed this random autistic guy and put him in jail, like right after Steve Baker named this federal employee is the pipe bomber. This is

right, some huge news just broke out of the National Security Division of the U.S. Department of Justice. And this

0: shocking.
1: I was calm because I wanted to make sure my grandson stayed calm. Once they got us in the house, then they unhandcuffed us.
0: Did they apologize for handcuffing you?
1: No. No.
0: Okay. Then what happened?
2: Pure intimidation. And I go on for an hour. This guy's so innocent, it's insane. And they didn't do any investigations, and nobody looked at the pipe bomber for 4 years. And then as soon as they name who they believe it is, the CIA operative, they go arrest this black guy and try to use the metadata off his cell phone. And then it's like he's delivering DoorDash at all these places 2 miles away while this is happening. And they can got the metadata where the other person is, two police phones that they tried to block. But then people were able to go get the data and pay for the data from the telephone companies. Just like Dinesh D'Souza did with his 2000 Mules movie. With the people going and going to the safe houses and getting all the fake ballots and then going and taking photos each one while they put dozens of them in the box. See, this Big Brother cuts a couple different ways here. The world's not just a one-way street. It's not just a two-way street. It's a whole bunch of streets. And that's what evil never gets. Like, you got all these tricks for us. You got all these plans for us. All these little pits you dug. Bible tells you, most of the time, evil ends up getting buried in its own pit that it created. They are so scared of this. So I don't have some hard-on for Cash Patel or Dan Bongino, but I heard their shows and saw them, and I knew all the same stuff and knew they were right, saying it's a cover-up. You know, the feds did J6, and then it's like, oh, God, you're investigating this CIA lady? Well, we got this black guy for you over here. And you've seen the squad car footage of him being pulled over. And he's being questioned, and I mean, he's just got a skinny ass for a black guy. He's skinny. I mean, you look at his parents, they're skinny. Good looking people, I'm just saying. I mean, you know, his hips are like this. They ain't like this. That's a woman waddling around with her ass. It's a white woman, it looks like. And there's other shots up when you see him walk around. The point is it's not the same person. And they've done NSA program stuff that leaked with the gate, and it's not him. So they got a big problem. And there's another story that dovetails with this. Trump comes out and says, see, they covered up all this news about the supposed shooter of Trump and Butler. And that was Biden covering it up. And they did cover it up. And it came out the Secret Service did stand down. But then Trump, we now know, ordered another cover-up and said, just drop the investigation. He said that before, but now he doubles back. I don't know what's going on here. You tell me. And says, there's a cover-up with crooks. And what happened? Yeah, there was. We know that. And then it continued with Cash Patel and Bongino. There's Trump a few days ago on Truth Social. Everybody knows that crooked Joe Biden, FBI, didn't do what they should have with respect to the lunatic who shot me in Butler, PA. By the time I got into office on January 20th, most of the information was missing, altered, captured, corrupted. Well, wait, Bongino and Patel say they saw the file. He acted alone. So you're contradicting them? If you do that, you're a panicker and a traitor. You know, that's what they said about me. New info was just found. Why wasn't it seen long ago? Well, they said there was no internet data on this guy. He was a big leftist. This was all a Democrat plot to get me out of the election. They failed. Dirty cop Christopher Wray should pay a price for the way he handled the assassination. Well, you got your attorney general, Todd Blanche, with no real indictments, so you're the one put everybody in, Trump. So, I mean, okay, yeah, something should be done. Yeah, I agree. Dirty cop Christopher Wray should pay the price for the way he handled this assassination attempt and certainly for the things he said. God bless America. Wake up. Make America great again. President Donald John Trump. Had a Freudian slip and said, wake up. It didn't say that. Joe Kidd, former head of the National Terrorism Center. Imagine what he knows. Add this to the list of verifiable facts that our government is aware of yet chosen to not pursue or make public. The question is, why not? The next logical question should be, does Trump actually control the FBI or intelligence agencies? If the answer is yes, then why are there still so many obvious inconsistencies about Butler, the other assassination attempts, and the breaches in his security that remain unanswered? And what's he talking about? Fox News. Breaking, attempted Trump assassin Thomas Crooks had packages of gun parts delivered to him under the pseudonym

Bob Dole, an anonymous donor, paid for his body to be cremated, according to federal records obtained by Fox News. The safe house he was at was like a surgical room. No plates, no napkins, no toilet paper. All white, clean. He was in BlackRock commercials. He trained at DHS shooting facilities. His phone showed up at the FBI headquarters months before. Cremation of would-be Trump assassin Thomas Matthew Crooks' body was paid for by an anonymous donor. Well, who's that? And you got his dad and all these other guys. They all look like they're growing a tank or something. They all have the same look. You know, the guys that fingered me for being behind the killings in Minnesota. These guys pop up on the news. They all look the same, but it's not that they're growing a tank. They all got the same MO, little smart nerds recruited. Yeah, Crooks' dad, all of it. It's very, very obvious what's going on here. And the people of the world see through it, and nobody's buying it. So when Cash Patel and others bought into this and did this, they get mad at us for saying the same thing we said when we saw the evidence that they said. We're not the ones that changed our story. We're not the ones that deviated from reality. You did. So don't be, you think I care about you, Cash Patel or Dan Bongino? Think I got some hard on to get you or hurt you? No. I just want my country back. And Tucker's being attacked all over the news right now for this next huge story. Saying that damn traitor, how dare him say Trump ordered the cover up of the Epstein stuff. 4 months in the administration, we knew they had all these kids getting raped and all these files they suppressed from our FBI sources. We've had some on the air. And they even told Bondi where the stuff was hidden in New York by the Clintons. And then they raided that. And I said about a couple weeks into it, I said, no, it's Trump ordering this from my sources. People said, you're a traitor. And then a couple days later, he said, if you think Epstein's real and not a hoax, you're not MAGA, you're an idiot, you're low IQ. And Trump would say in cabinet meetings, I've said stop covering this. Pam Bondi don't even answer that question. Everybody stopped. This is over. This is all a hoax. You mean a hoax they tried to connect Trump to? I've never seen him himself raping these underage people. But by extension, Trump then came into the cover-up and became an extension to it. Nobody can deny that. So he did that. So then Tucker drops the bombshell that the sun rises in the morning and sets in the evening and is yellow. And the grass is green and the ocean's blue and the birds tweet. The water's wet. The Easter Bunny isn't real. And he, oh, it's a bombshell on one level. And also bombshell, it's a lie. Trump ordered the cover-up of this. Because it embarrasses some Republican donors. Most of them are Democrats. It doesn't matter. And Howard Lutnick is a guy that said, oh, I don't know Epstein. I never met him. Oh, well, actually, I'll go to his island. You know, we're best buddies. Live next door to him. We got to, you know, I sent my nanny over to him when he asked. So Tucker says, order to cover up Epstein files came directly from Trump. That's it. AlexJonesLive.com. But people say, oh, it's Tucker saying it. No, it's admitted. He called MTG up and said, it's embarrassing my friends. Shut up. He later admitted that. He said, it's meant to hurt the stock market, hurt what we're doing. Well, yeah, the Democrats think because you were dumb enough to get involved in the cover-up, they can spin it all back against you. That's your problem. And that's when your administration, a year and a half ago, started going like this. 17 months ago, 18 months ago. Everything's going like this. Yeah, release the files, blah, blah, blah, blah. Yeah, it doesn't exist. It's not real. Whereas previously, yeah, release it all. It's terrible. Epstein's horrible. I kicked him out of my club. We're like, great, Trump. Dun, dun, dun, dun, dun, dun, dun, dun. And then Trump. And the war. So that's the reality here. So, like, Tucker's stating obvious here, but I always remember, the newest story that you originally break is the biggest thing there is. Or some big old story people forgot about. Because I don't even think about the show like ratings. It's whatever I think is interesting, whatever I think is most important. But, you know, we really should just go back through a year ago and the Epstein or 10 months ago Epstein Transparency Act. And we should go back through all of that. The cannibals and the sex slaves being delivered. And we're cutting up the kids to eat them. And
and Bill Gates, yeah, I want to kill all the poor people. How do we do that?

0: I mean, I run the Trilateral Commission. We should do a review of that next week, a couple days, just reading the emails on air that are confirmed to be real. Because what's old is new. Oh, look at the new shiny object over here. Your gas prices are, you know, $5 a gallon, or diesel's $8 or whatever. And that's all important, but at the end of the day, blue cities and leftist areas are euthanizing and killing babies everywhere after they're born. Total crime. We've got all this other insane stuff going on. We got to focus on the stuff they don't want us to focus on. So you got a commitment from me that we're going to get back into the whole Epstein thing big time. And we're going to expose the Democrats that are in there as well. Because it's the whole stinking crew up there that's either involved or involved covering it up. And that's how they know you're trustworthy. Because if you'll be involved raping kids or killing kids or torturing women, and you'll be involved in the cover up at least, then we can trust you because you have no soul. And so I don't want to say I'm proud to go against Trump. It's not about being prideful. It's about it being the right thing to do. I am satisfied. I sleep good at night. I feel good. I feel strong. I feel like I'm aligned with God. And it's Trump that decided to align himself with this, not us. Lord, I never saw any evidence of him involved with the Epstein stuff, so I defended him and got attacked. People said, oh, no, you're wrong. But then he got involved in the cover-up. And Les Wexner and Leon Black and all of them, I mean, they are right there in this, and it's a disaster. And Israeli intelligence and MI6 and CIA is all over it like white on rice or flies on you know what. Flies on Adam Schiff. Shifty Shift. I mean, this is bad. Households, Leon Black in contempt of Epstein probe sending matter to DOJ. And when they lose the midterms, it's going to get 10 times worse. And I just say, justice be done. May the heavens fall. Fine. Burn it all down at this point. I mean, politically, culturally, not literally. Now, the big news when we come back, this just broke in the last hour. Carl Serafin sent me this. I asked him to come on, but he was too busy. He's coming on tomorrow. Something really big just happened with an official DOJ, National Security Division, advisory to the public. And I held off on this the last hour because I wanted to cogitate while I'm covering news and covering the latest topic. I'm also processing. And during this short break, I'll process some more and give you what I think on the other side. But this is a big deal. What does this mean? Why is Trump's DOJ doing this? There's a lot of fronts to this, but this is a big deal. Wait till you hear what it is straight ahead. Share the live feed now at Real Alex Jones on X, rumble.com/AlexJonesLive, and AlexJonesLive.com. That's the mothership coordinates, the new site. They don't want you to share Alex Jones Live. It is on purpose.
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3: 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Come in, Mr. Rubin, sir.
4: This is Cold Air Home Base. What's it like up there, Jesse?
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3: Here we go, sir. How to land.
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3: 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I tore out the next page. Remember that paper airplane, sir?
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8: We now take you live to the Central Texas Command Center in the heart of the resistance. It's Alex Jones.

back live. This news story is really, really big. You know, Israel is on record since a year and a half ago in two different major payments, $1.3 billion, and there's a bunch of other Jewish billionaires and others giving massive amounts of money, and NGOs, the ADL, and Southern Poverty Law Center, and all the USAID money and State Department money. So who knows what it is? And it's not just Israel doing it. We just are picking Israel front and center because they're the ones pushing the war and trying to pass the NDAA that's passed the House to now in the Senate to take over our military and merge with our intelligence, basically a coup. Netanyahu came out a year and a half ago, right when they funded this money, and said, we're in a seventh front war, but the eighth front is in America. Anybody that opposes what we're doing. And then they had all their meta censors and the head of the Jewish Congress and everybody say, if you criticize anything Israel's doing or against anything Zionist is doing, we're going to debank you. We're going to shut you down. We're going to put you in prison. We're going to get you. We're going to use the same energy we use with exploding pagers on Hamas against you. That's a whole bunch of quotes by these guys. We played them. I'm like, wow, that's wild. We got the Chinese.

Chinese communists, we got the globalists, we got, you know, all these special interests, the EU trying to censor us. So we cover it all, but Israel's really, really the one charging in the hardest here. And that I'm constantly accused by people online with no proof of, you're getting money from Qatar, you're getting money from Iran, and you're going to go to prison for it. I've never taken any money from a foreign government, their subsidiaries, a foreign corporation, anything. And when I went and searched this, just to check my memory, right before I got banned everywhere in 2018, because we were like number one, billions of views a month on YouTube and places and Instagram, the Air Force did buy $20,000+ worth of advertising. I think the Marines like $5,000 or something. And I didn't even know about it because I was just wide open for advertising. I just had the thing click where, yeah, we'll take advertising. And by the way, that was their buys total. I only got like 30% of it, or however it worked. And it was all over the news. Jones gets money from the Air Force. Jones gets money from the Marines, all this. So, yeah, the only money I ever knew I got from a government was Uncle Sam. But that was it. And I didn't solicit. It just came through. But I constantly hear this. Meanwhile, I know a lot of these so-called influencers, and they've come out from whistleblowers and leaks and emails that they're involved trying to get pardons through Trump. They're involved working for Chevron. They're involved working for Bank of America, JP Morgan Chase, or directly for AIPAC. And then they're the ones running around calling everybody foreign agents with no evidence. So Kyle Serafin, an hour and a half ago, sent me this. I've been cogitating on it, covering it now. A Brian Cates post. We can overhead shot here. I'll show this to you. And it's just funny. It says, buttholes just tightened all across the top strata of the XCOM social media influencer sphere. And it shows Tucker, me, Candace Owens, Jack Posobiec, Massey, others, Steve Bannon, Nick Fuentes, Sean Ryan, Kyle Serafin, Megyn Kelly, MTG. By the way, she's in the studio next Wednesday, so look for that. She's coming to town. MTG, great lady. Well, let me tell you, I'm not taking any foreign money. In fact, I've only had two or three sponsors in the last 5-6 years. All my stuff's T-shirts, supplements, knives, cool flashlights, whatever's cool and awesome. We get a good deal. Water filters. So this is just hilarious to me that this is being put out like, oh, the DOJ, this is the announcement, just announced an investigation into foreign influence. But I do think being put out by this Brian Cates fellow, whoever he is, it's telling you where this is going. They're not going to be looking at Israeli influence out of the DOJ. They're going to be looking at, you know, the deals out of Tajikistan where a tungsten deal is done with Trump for $1 billion, and then his sons get signed onto the board. No, they're telling you the new witch hunt of, we all work for Russia or China or Iran or Qatar, when Trump's taking $500 million airplanes from Qatar, will all be about us and the innuendo. Now, I don't know if any of these people on this list took any foreign money. But I do know that the Trump family and the Democrats in general are doing a lot of it. I investigated Trump first administration, almost no corruption, no insider trading, no foreign money. And I don't really think that's Trump's MO. He just goes and does big deals that he then signs on to, and he has the DOJ write him a waiver saying, oh, this is legal. So Trump's not going to be controlled. I mean, I would never take money anyways because I don't want to be controlled. I mean, it's so simple. And I had the FBI, right before the DOJ funded the lawsuits against me 6-7 years ago, sent in the CIA and FBI, oh, the Internet Research Group wants to give you $3 million, just sign right here. And I'm like, nope, you're a Fed. Went to the FBI with my lawyers. And I said, I know you're behind it, but I'm just here to report, have your agency stop this. Because, you know, I went to the local Austin FBI, who obviously wasn't involved, and said, hey, your DC guys are doing this, and here they are, and, you know, just please stop. Obviously, I'm not taking foreign money. So I know I'm as clean as a whistle, but I just love how, oh, put my picture up here. And so the same foreign money witch hunt that Trump was under, because he's brought in all the Democrat lawyers and the new head of the DOJ that killed the investigations of the deep state attacks on me, Todd Blanche, now is just right back to the same place, right back to the same thing with Laura Loomer promising, I'm going to get Tucker and all of you, you're on foreign payroll. And Laura Loomer is on record, and it's come out, on corporate, you name it, payrolls for what she does. But she obviously knows she's going to be protected. I think that's what's

clear here. So how about we just don't like war? How about we just don't like being betrayed? How about we don't like covering up the Epstein situation? So here's what they're talking about. I'll put the HD up with this. National Security Division, U.S. Department of Justice, liability for unregistered foreign agents. The Department of Justice would like to remind the public of federal laws that require individuals to register as foreign agents when they act in the United States as the direction of control of a foreign government or foreign principal, and they will face criminal and civil liability if they fail to do so, civil and criminal liability. Lawful protest and independent advocacy are protected rights, but if a foreign government, like Israel, or foreign principal secretly directs, controls funds, or coordinates your activity, the United States federal disclosure laws may apply. God bless the United States of America. Sounds like Trump wrote this. Learn your obligations at FARA, 18 USC 951. And here's the actual documents, foreign agents registration. That's linked in there, and you can go read this. So the opening shot on this by their influencers is, you're getting foreign money because you don't like the Epstein cover-up. You're getting foreign money because you don't like the war on Iran that they're winning, the close trade Hormuz, the energy prices, and the bonds in trouble, and the inflation. So I can't speak for Steve Bannon or Tucker Carlson or Candace Owens or Megyn Kelly, who used to get $28 million a year from NBC. I don't think she needs foreign money. I can't speak for them. But what I know about MTG and others, I don't believe it, or Massey. And so that's where we are. But that gun kicks as hard as it shoots. Let's see now, when these prosecutions come, if any of it's for Zionist Israeli money trying to control everything in the United States and Zionists admitting they're trying to control the United States. Let's see if FARA applies to them. So I've already been down this road. I've already been investigated for being a Russian agent. Absolutely not true. I've already had them try to set me up. I've already been through all of it. People say, well, if you go to Russia and interview Lavrov or Putin, why didn't you do it? Because I'm not on their payroll, and it would be a great interview. We'll get a lot of viral stuff. But at the same time, I'm going to stick my head in the lion's mouth here. I'm not doing stunts at a circus. That they would then say, oh, look, this. No, I'm legitimately against these wars. I'm against nuclear war. That's why I'm doing this. But that's all we've got from our enemies is we're on the foreign payroll when they are publicly, and the Secretary of State admitted, Israel started the war, drug us into it. So we have an open foreign power that can fund AIPAC and throw its weight around and primary whoever they want. But then, oh, with innuendo, oh, you're going to get it now, says Miss Chevron, because we're going to say you're getting foreign money. So it's definitely a threat. And I guess we're going to find out. But no, my butt's not puckered, Brian Cates. And I challenge you to come on the show. You put my picture up here. I want to see your bank accounts. I want to see what media company funded by Israel or whoever is funding you. I'm not saying that's the case. But he who smelt it, dealt it. I am funded by people at thealexjonesstore.com, getting the best methylene blue, the best Irish sea moss, the best bovine colostrum, the best Shilajit, the widest selection of T-shirts, incredible headlamps, the lowest cost for super high quality, 700 lumens. I am a guy, a humble water filter merchant that sells high quality products to fund what I do. And that's what I've always done. You can tune in my shows from 30 years ago. People go, God, this guy's consistent. The same message of freedom and justice and all of it. And I supported the Trump that was against all these wars and didn't want to go with war with Iran and all the rest of it. And then I have to sit there by you that are openly worshiping Israel, worshiping everything they say, and the Israeli control of many of our churches, and you know, say, we got to spread the good news. I got new videos out of CBN that the Christian mission is to spread the good word of Israel and Jews. I'm not attacking Jews, but my God, the Great Commission is not comforting Jews. And I've got those reports right here. Absolutely stunning. So here we go, ladies and gentlemen. Here we go. And even somebody like Posobiec that is pro-administration
but been anti-Ukraine war.

which is common sense, he gets added to their little hit list. Who's Brian Cates work for? Everybody needs to look into this guy and check all the stuff. Is he registered as a foreign agent? Is he a foreign agent? Because, you know, here's the big insult. I turned down Kissinger when he wanted to meet with me and give me a job. I turned down Roger Ailes when they wanted to hire me. I turned down the richest man in the world at the time before they sued me 8 years ago and met with representatives in D.C. And they said, $50 million a year to you personally to work for us. Come in and work for the Democrats. Here's our plan. You'll be like Darth Vader and hunt down the Jedi and admit you were wrong and be our top henchman. And I said, F you. Then they told me up there at the mediation before they did their fake trial in Connecticut with the judge and the Koskoff law firm guy with Senator Bloomberg's operation. They said, we're the mafia. Have you seen The Godfather? Said this in front of my lawyer. Notice they never denied this. I told the story many times. Quite a story to tell if I'm just making it up. And Josh Koskoff says, you see The Godfather? And I said, yeah, Mario Puzo book. Yeah, I read the book, too. Oh, it's a composite of true stories. He goes, oh, didn't even know. He goes, oh, really? Oh. He goes, well, we run the state. We're the mafia, so you're going to lose it anyway. You do. I go, oh, you don't think I already know that? They said, just drop all this and just do it. You know, we got a list of demands. Oh, let me guess, they're going to grow. Because they go, oh, just be, don't be pro-gun and just, you know. I said, let me guess, there's more. And they, oh, yeah, there's more. Talk to your lawyer. I'll meet with him right now. They went outside, met, and the car is like, yeah, they got a big list. I'll meet with you next week. They'll drop the whole thing. They want you to, women to work for them. Here's the thing. You want to piss me off? Claim there's a price tag on this dude. I'm already sold out to God. I'm already on a kamikaze mission against the New World Order. And I've proven it and I've done it. And I'm only here because the lizards have held us up under this attack. And you get some turd posting my picture up there with this DOJ announcement implying that I'm taking foreign money. And because of the way it's posted, the way it's done, you obviously think you're safe taking foreign money. Are you taking foreign money, pal? So we need to look into who this guy is and the rest of them. But that's how this scum operates. And they think we're complete idiots. But you guys should be puckering. That's the guy. With the Israelis literally trying to take over our government and literally threatening everyone and saying, you bet we control your government. Why are you allowed to do this in the open while you accuse everyone of stuff that's not true? I'm not talking about him, but just them in general. So I don't even know who this turd is. I just know this, that at the end of the day, I got God on my side. I'm on the right side of history, pal. So you're going to have to face the white throne judgment when that time comes for bearing false witness. Because that's what you just did. Do I know you're on the Israeli payroll or through some subsidiary? I believe the Atlantic Ocean is on the east coast of the United States, and I believe it's full of H2O, but I can't prove it. But to accuse somebody of what you are suspect of with clear evidence is disgusting and rat-like. And again, I don't know who this person is, but boy, does he look like a rat. All right, so there you go. Get him off my screen, I'm going to throw up. The level of just filth and cowardness and weakness coming off that guy, it could infect me. Just you don't look at Medusa. You can't look at a Gorgon. Just Gorgonic energy going on there. So, you know, we definitely don't want to look at it. Don't get him off. You're going to hurt. Children can see this person. Get him off. Immediately. It's too dangerous. Something that weak, something that bad cannot be looked at. Can infect your soul. It's the real-life Magatard. In fact, it's the inspiration for Magatard. All right. So, continuing on here, I need your support. I'm not funded by the Russians, the Chinese, the Israelis, the U.S. government, anybody other than the Air Force and Marine money 8 years ago. And that was as long as I was number one. They asked the Air Force, you can pull the articles up. Why'd you do this? Well, it was a top thing. We're recruiting young men for the Air Force. But yeah, okay. I took some Air Force money. I didn't, you know, okay. But that's it. And my point is that I'm funded.

Did by you, ladies and gentlemen. They blocked my access to the market. They blocked my access to advertisers. They done that. I sell stuff directly to you, and you cannot fund a place that's better. You know, I told the crew to get some B-roll. This is true. Roulette wheel, craps table, whatever you want, let's show it. In the world, in the universe, you've got to bet on something. You got to serve somebody. I serve you, you serve me, in the aim of justice and truth and freedom. And so I'm asking you on the roulette wheel to bet on my number and to bet on my color, which is red for red-blooded American. And I can't – here, I'll pull up on my phone. I'll pull up a roulette wheel for you real quick. I can't do this. Just type in roulette wheel footage. You'll have it. I asked a little while ago. I can't do this. There you go. I can't do this without you. So you need to bet on my number. It's 76. For 1776. I know that's not on the roulette wheel, but you get my point. And bet on red for red-blooded American. Because when you bet on that, you bet on yourself. And again, I'm not going to sell you something that doesn't work. The methylene blue, the bovine colostrum, the Shilajit, the Irish sea moss, the widest selection of T-shirts, the great new headlamp that's about to sell out. Everybody that spends $1 is put in 100X in the sweepstakes to win two super trucks. That deal ends tomorrow night. Every order gets a bottle of free Irish sea moss that has this great organic concentrated iodine and 93 trace elements and vitamins and minerals. What a superfood. What a deal. That's great products. That gives you a great response. That blows you away. That funds our operation. So people say, why is Jones plugging stuff on air? Because I've got the deep state and the CIA and Todd Blanche backing it, suing me, and I'm beating him and overturning judgments, having huge victories. We'll announce next Wednesday, big announcement. But it's not me. I'm not like, oh, I'm so powerful. I took these guys on and I won. It's you behind us, backing us, that got us to this point. And that's why I salute you and I thank you. But if you don't want to know what methylene blue is or bovine colostrum, they're incredible. We have the best. You need to research it. You need to get it. You need to support it. Because if you want people to fight tyranny, you want people to stand up against evil, you want people to take action, if you don't back the people that give everything they've got with total commitment to the fight for freedom, you're an idiot. It's that simple. Say, this guy takes foreign money. When my whole life, from the time I was 19, has been on air battling these people and going through hell and being right and standing up. Because the devil's biggest trick isn't that he doesn't exist. That's the second biggest. The number one is that good doesn't exist. I know at the end of the day, I love justice and freedom and love children and love justice and love fighting tyranny. And that's everything I've done. And we get accused by these people, like saying, when did you rape your wife last time? Never raped her. But it's this accusation. And they just think that they can continue on doing that forever when it's as obvious as the nose on your face. 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I need funds to hire more crew, more reporters. You'll see next week, well, I need more funds. The studio, the victories, the court battles, my civil rights lawsuits you don't see in the news. We've got the witnesses, the whistleblowers, stuff way worse you've seen with the CIA getting caught, being they did, and the DOJ documents coming out, they funded it. We got stuff way worse, because I'm an American fighting tyrants, and they can't stand it at a fundamental level, and they sit there with a foreign power, Israel, and the Democrats on the Chinese payroll. Democrats are Chinese run. Republicans are the top Israel run. Now, that's it. You see a Republican NASCAR, it's Menorah, Stara, David, Netanyahu on it. And then Jeffrey Epstein. And then you see, even though the Democrats were even more involved. And the Democrat race car is like a pedophile, an abortion, and a Grim Reaper, and Satan, and the Chi-Coms, and Xi Jinping.
And then if you look at me,

0: is a NASCAR, it's you. You look at this NASCAR on the hood, it's we the people. 1776 is on the roof. On the tail end, it is, I've only begun to fight. On the side door is a picture of the Second Amendment, 2A. On the other door, George Washington. What we stand for, what we do, what we promote, freedom, rights, security, transparency, Fourth Amendment, Second Amendment, First Amendment. You know what we stand for. You know the tree by its fruits. And all the little dirt bags on the Israeli payroll pointing their finger at us because they're using the Israeli attack dogs to go after the MAGA real right wing to try to suppress us and shut us up and say, no, the neocons are back in charge. Shut up. You're the traitor. Go over there. You're a Qatari agent. While Trump gets his $500 million airplane from Qatar. It's horse crap. Because they're scared of the populace. They're scared of us. And the Israelis are like, liberals, stand aside. We'll go in with our churches and our system. We'll get rid of these MAGAs. We'll pay up 1.3 billion influencers. And then we'll have the DOJ send out a picture of people and say, we're going to get you, Alex Jones. What? No, they're crapping their britches because if you support this broadcast and support other patriots, their game over. Their little operation is over. And they know it, and they understand it, and they know their propaganda is not working, and so just move on. The Israeli operatives are a very small part of our national movement. They're already failed. Their shows have all collapsed. They're a joke. They just want to claw us into their coffin, their political deathbed with them, and we're not doing it. We're not going along with their best laid plans of mice and men that often go astray, awry, and that's where we are. So, Edward Dowd, incredible economist, researcher on all of the AI systems, what's about to happen, AI stocks way down, what's happening with energy, the COVID tyranny. It's all a bunch of powerful topics he sent me. Where's those topics he sent me? AI PSYOP, economy, private credit, midterms, Fed rate decision, and more next hour. But remember, you vote with your dollars, you bet on the color and the number. You got to make a bet. Making no bet, like Rush says, making no decision is still a decision. 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We'll be right back. Stay with us.
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8: I'm Gloria Chapa. Senators met behind closed doors with Pentagon officials today about the cost of the ongoing war with Iran.
9: After the meeting, several Democrats, like Senator Mark Kelly of Arizona, said they were frustrated that the administration could not answer their questions about the war's cost.
10: So they've been all over the map. When you don't have a strategic goal,
2: very difficult to come up with a plan. And when you don't have a plan, you can't figure out what the target set is.
9: A Congressional Budget Office report released this week estimated the conflict had cost the Defense Department about $38 billion as of August 1st. Bill Rakoff, Worldwide News Network.
8: One day after the Federal Reserve raised its benchmark short-term interest rate for the first time in 3 years, at least one analyst thinks the central bank could do it again. Strategist Dean Smith at Folio Beyond says with inflation way above the Fed's 2% target, the central bank could hike rates again at its next policy meeting in October, regardless of the proximity to November's midterm elections.
7: The question arises, how much does the election play into their thinking about what they need to do in respect to monetary policy? My answer is not at all.
8: Many Fed watchers previously dismissed the possibility of an October hike, arguing that the Fed and Chair Kevin Warsh in particular would want to avoid any appearance of acting with a political motive. There's a lot happening at the Kennedy Center, including a legal fight.
10: First, the center is temporarily closed because of safety concerns over the condition of the aging building. Officials say it will be closed for at least 7 days while they assess areas with severe structural deterioration. Second, the Kennedy Center board has voted to close the building indefinitely for major repairs. And third, a federal judge is requiring the center to give 30 days notice before making any major changes, including demolition. President Trump has said he'd help restore the Performing Arts Center, but only under the condition that his name is on the building.
11: If we don't do that, it's going to close. It'll end up being ripped down.
10: Stacey Lynn, Worldwide News Network, Washington.
8: Prosecutors say an SUV driver was under the influence of drugs when she slammed into a city bus in Los Angeles. It was that accident that an LA News helicopter was covering when it crashed. It killed the pilot and the reporter. News Nation's Nancy Liu has more.
12: Her name is Bailey Lynn Rios, 36 years old. She was supposed to have her first court appearance this morning, but that did not happen for unspecified medical reasons. It's tentatively reset for tomorrow morning. Now, the DA's office is said to be weighing charges after her initial arrest on suspicion of murder. Bail for Rios has been set at over $4 million.
8: This is the Worldwide News Network.
13: This is the Update on Real Estate with Suzanne Miller of the Miller Report.
14: People ask me all of the time, Suzanne, when do I know when is the best time to buy a property? And I say, follow these three rules. First, make sure that you have an emergency savings account. Set aside your living expenses for food, utilities, and things like insurance. Make sure you have another 3 months for your mortgage reserves. Figure out what your mortgage payment would be and set aside 3 months for that in case something happens. And lastly, the most important thing is to get a property evaluation. Make sure you do not buy anything until you've gotten three appraisals and you actually know the value and the worth of what you're about to buy. And when buying, choose the United States of America. Why? It's the best country in the world. Never bet against the United States. I'm Suzanne Miller.
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8: What's in a name? Maybe the health of your marriage.
15: A new study by the Institute for Family Studies finds married couples who don't share the same last name are 50% more likely to get divorced. They last an average of 8 to 10 years before calling it quits. Couples with the same last name get divorced after 12 years on average. One theory? A lot of couples who elope or have shotgun weddings didn't or couldn't take the time to get their paperwork in order. Overall, the report found about 75 to 80% of married couples in the U.S. do share surnames. Michael Wallace, Worldwide News Network.
8: Grammy-winning musician Lenny Kravitz is getting another accolade. He's becoming a Barbie Ken doll. Mattel is adding Kravitz's new doll to their Barbie signature Ken Bassiter's collection. The American woman singer's mini

0: of the InfoWar.
1: Well, Edward Dowd has a really good record of predicting trends. He worked as a Wall Street professional, HSBC, BlackRock, you name it. He's worked all over Wall Street, the sell side, the buy side, expert in fixed income and equities, capital markets, Twitter, Dowd Edward. And we're going to talk to him about the AI, PSYOP, the economy, the private credit, the midterms, Fed rate. We're going to get into all of it. There's a big article on Zero Hedge. Ed Dowd, the AI Game of Thrones. So we should probably dive into this big scare where they went in the last week from AI will save you, cure cancer, live forever. It's the god. It's going to kill us all. And we've got to, you know, put the brakes on and have government control it. Bill Gates wants a global government to control it. How does that tie into all the shifting power around the world, the Middle East, Russia, Canada trying to join the EU, Trump calling it a national security threat? Big movements here in the fourth turning. Major realignments happening. There's no doubt that's happening. Let's analyze it with Edward Dowd. Ed, great to have you. Thanks for joining us today. Where do you want to start first? It's all interconnected.
2: Thanks, Al. It's great to be here. Let's start with the AI PSYOP and what's going on. I wrote two Substack articles on my Substack, Ed Dowd, Beyond the Narrative. The first one was last week. The post-Labor Day AI PSYOP has begun or has been launched. And then I followed it up because we got some news subsequent to that, the AI Game of Thrones. So what I think is going on is the midterms are before us. The I named the OpenAI and the Anthropic people the monopolists. We got to go back to 2024 where Mark Andreessen went into the White House and he was told by the Biden administration, don't bother with any startups other than the ones we're talking to, because we're going to have a monopoly, one, two, or three open AI companies that the government controls. So basically, that was the plan before Trump got in. And now these two guys see OpenAI and Anthropic see their opportunity because Trump is hurting in the polls. Additionally, OpenAI and Anthropic are not making money. They're burning cash. Their cash burn is obscene. And they're also facing competition from the Chinese open source models and other open source models. So pricing is collapsing. All this investment that's gone into this is likely going to wind up being stranded and get written down. The credit markets, which are ultimately the governor on all this, are starting to ask questions. Spreads are widening on hyperscaler and neocloud companies. So this is all conspiring to me for like a Game of Thrones situation. The problem is, the Trump administration I call them the accelerationists or the speed racer group. They just want to plow ahead, and neither is right. I think we're being presented with a false dichotomy. You just can't steamroll over our local communities. You can't ignore safety issues. There are safety issues, but it's not going to end the world. There needs to be a discussion where the average human or somebody else is in the room, not just these two power blocks.
1: Perfectly said. That's what I said a few days ago, is the lie is that it's either shut it all down, have government run it, world government, Bill Gates, Anthropic, or pedal the metal, it's above the law, we pick the winners, do whatever you want, when really it's about covering up a bubble that is about to pop. And I think both groups want it to be nationalized and protected once it collapses, so they're in charge with it, then hype up regulating and shutting down competition in the name of safety with whatever's left on the other side of it.
2: Yeah, look. This is a classic bubble. Bubbles are a feature of capitalism, not a bug. Whenever there's a new technology, there's over excitement, over investment, and eventually the technology gets commoditized. The infrastructure is built, the investors lose their money, but then eventually the economy benefits from it. And we benefited from the railroad bubble. We benefited from the electric utility bubble in the 20s. We benefited from the internet bubble. And we're going to benefit from this AI bubble. But the problem is they want to keep the AI out of the hands of the people, and they want to basically control it so that, you know, the digital prison, censorship, tax extraction. I mean, they can monitor almost everything you do. And it's a way to just basically rape the average citizen economically. And we can't let that happen.
1: Exactly. It's just like the globalists developing the theoretic systems at ARPANET in the 50s and 60s saw it as a control grid. Then it kind of backfired on them.

0: I think some of the fear is real, not the way they're hyping it for control, but they see all these independent AIs, decentralized AIs. They're able to thin slice things that really challenge their monopoly. They're overall getting us ready for the bubble to burst. And I'm really worried they're going to launch some cyber attack. They're already saying rogue AI is going to do it. So they can be the geniuses on the other side that say, see, we've got to have regulation to shut everybody else. And the kids can't have it. That's always the excuse for Internet ID. Bill Gates has shown up to talk about that front and center, wanting a global government to enforce this. That tells you all you need to know.
1: Yeah, Bill Gates, he was there during the vaccine situation. Now he's involved in this. What I find interesting is, you know, climate change was on the lips of every alarmist's mind pre-AI. And now even Bill Gates has said, he may have been wrong about climate change. And the only reason he's doing that is because they need tremendous amounts of power to build out this infrastructure. So, you know, they've dropped climate change like a hot potato, and now they're onto the next thing. This build out requires so much power we don't even have the grid available to plug these proposed build outs into. So that, you know, it's going to collapse of its own weight eventually because there's nothing to plug into. The Chinese have developed a different way of doing this at like a tenth of the cost. They're not using as much power. So the whole architecture of how we built out our compute is I think going to end up looking wrong. This should be distributed rather than centralized. And the game here is the Game of Thrones. And, you know, we can't let either side win. The citizen has to be at the table, and we need to like make sure we don't get into this. You know, you're not a patriot if you want to slow down data centers, or you're a communist if you want to have safety rules. I mean, it's black or white. It's the classic divide and conquer. It's not that simple. It's more nuanced. We need people. We need representatives. We need consumers. We need the average citizen in the room. I don't know if they're going to get in the room, but people need to start squawking about this.
0: Well, I saw it last week by you and a bunch of others saying, look for a correction on Monday, probably. And now we saw it, not just with AI but being overvalued and all the debts coming due, but also energy. Finish up with AI, and then let's move into the Middle East, Russia. I mean, that is the U.S. bonds, the yield being way up, the inflation exploding. Trump at least doesn't tell us the war is over anymore. They're begging to be at the table. I mean, this looks like a disaster that we're headed into.
1: Yeah, to finish up the AI. So, you know, look, they said they're going to pause the pacing. If they do, that has implications for the whole investment food chain. I doubt they're going to pause the pacing. I think they're just talking out of both sides of their mouths. The AI bubble is, it may have popped, but it's in the process of going to pop soon. I'm not going to call the top of the stock market. It could go a little higher. We could go to new all-time highs. But credit is always the governor on these things, and credit is starting to have problems. The whole private credit complex, which is supposed to help fund AI, is frozen at the moment. And people are starting to ask questions about their link with insurance companies. Private equity and private credit over the last 10 years have bought insurance companies and dumped a lot of their opaque loans into the policyholders' balance sheets. So insurance, private credit, private equity, they're having problems, and that is going to feed into the AI being able to finance itself. So eventually this whole thing comes tumbling down. You know, could it happen this week? Could it happen 3 months from now? Who knows? But it's in the process. And that's why they're so desperate. That's why they're doing this, because they can see the end of the road. And that's why you're seeing the moves that they're making. And that's why they're delaying their IPOs, because their financials are a disaster. They can't, you know, OpenAI, if they do an S1, which is what you have to file before you go public, people could see their financials and see how much money they lose. And that kind of just ends the whole game, because there's no return on investment yet. It's going to take a lot longer than people expected initially. And it's classic hype, overextend the build out. Bubble bursts, then the real wealth gets created down the line. The war, look.
0: Hold on, let's go to the war in a minute, but I want to finish up with that since you're bringing it up. I want to play that Mark Andreessen clip from a few years ago, which later came out. Indeed, that went on. They said, really, there'll be one AI. We'll let three or four companies be involved, but if you want to invest in this, you got to really come through us. It's a monopoly. And now we see that basically coming back. Trump says he wants his liability protection with executive orders for select groups. So he, at one level, he's acting like he's for

0: decentralized, but really he is. But I go off what globalists say, and I said it a few months ago, they're hyping an AI out of control causing a cyber crash or something. Now they've moved on from Iran being behind it. They're saying it is. I really see them doing some disaster and then saying, oh, look, we saved you from this just because of the pre-programming. I want you to think about that. But first, here's Mark Andreessen, who is on the president's AI board a few years ago, talking about this one ring to rule them all behind the scenes. Here it is.
1: We had meetings in D.C. in May where we talked to them about this, and the meetings were absolutely horrifying, and we came out basically deciding we had to endorse Trump.
2: What did you hear in those meetings?
1: AI is a technology basically that the government is going to completely control. This is not going to be a startup thing. They actually said flat out to us, don't do AI startups. Like, don't fund AI startups. It's not something that we're going to allow to happen. They're not going to be allowed to exist. There's no point. They basically said AI is going to be a game of two or three big companies working closely with the government, and we're going to basically wrap them in a, you know, I'm paraphrasing, but we're going to basically wrap them in a government cocoon. We're going to protect them from competition. We're going to control them, and we're going to dictate what they do. And then I said, well, yeah, I said, I don't understand how you're going to lock this down so much, because like the math for, you know, AI is like out there and it's being taught everywhere. And, you know, they literally said, well, you know, during the Cold War, we classified entire areas of physics and took them out of the research community, and like entire branches of physics basically went dark and didn't proceed. And that if we decide we need to, we're going to do the same thing to the math underneath AI.
2: And, wow.
1: And I said, I've just learned two very important things. Because I wasn't aware of the former, and I wasn't aware that you were, you know, even conceiving of doing it to the latter.
0: So, again, this is all a definitional deception, and like Edward Dowd said, a false dichotomy. Trump's, with a bill he tried to pass, an executive order saying the select group has liability protection from government, do whatever it wants. But, oh, he doesn't want a monopoly run by government. He doesn't want to put the brakes on. So like you said, it looks like two groups are saying two different things, but they really aren't, are they?
3: Yeah, you know, the devil's always in the details. And, it, you know, it's who gets to control this thing. Is it our team, or is it the Democratic team? And, you know, can we trust our team? I mean, I don't think this power should be in anybody's hands. It should be open to everybody. There should be competition. There should be. And look, the corporations of America are already starting to do this. They found out that OpenAI and Anthropic were potentially, you know, stealing their proprietary IP. They got mad. Alex Karp even talked about this. So now they're hosting their own AI on their own servers, open source, and that's the way they want to go. And that's why OpenAI and Anthropic are getting so nervous, because there's no, the promised enterprise spend is going the wrong way. So even corporations don't want this. So we need to, you know, come together as a country. It's going to be very difficult, because we're being presented with this false dichotomy, and everyone's going to scream at each other. And, you know, the MAGA people are going to call anybody who questions a data center a communist or a lefty. And it's just going to get off. It's just going to be a disaster. But I think your show and others are starting to see this. You said it, I think, even before I came on last week. This is a false dichotomy, and we need to break it. You know, one thing I want to point out is Mark Andreessen had that meeting. And last week, when the PSYOP was launched, there was a political article that came out right on time saying that they're disputing what happened in that meeting. So, you know, they're trying to memory hole what Mark Andreessen even has been reporting for.
0: But you can see the policy being carried out. We don't need to believe Mark. We can see it.
3: Absolutely. I just wanted to point out the timing of the Politico hit. It just further evidence this was a message PSYOP. And then once Obama and Hillary get on board, you know where this is all going. But, you know, look, a monopoly AI is basically a disaster for all of us. We know that. We can't allow it to happen. This is one of the biggest issues going forward over the next couple of years.
0: And finishing up with this, then on to the geopolitical, it's all interconnected, obviously. They are scared of decentralization, just like with guns. Guns are dangerous, but the more it's distributed, the more we're safe. Separation of powers, legislative, executive, judicial, this is the law of the universe of a free society, is distributed, decentralized. And so, I mean, obviously, we're not going to turn the clock back. So everything should be about what is true decentralization. Oh, but it's too dangerous for you to have AI, only we have it. No, that is a technological dictatorship, a breakaway civilization. So we're going to have it. It's got to be fully 100% wide open. The thing is that it is so powerful, especially in the future, It's going to get Wild Wild West. So, and that's what people have warned about.

0: is that the Antichrist will come along. People say, what's Peter Thiel talking about? They go, oh, you're an acolyte of Peter Thiel. No, I'm not. I can even see what he's saying more now, and I'm not defending him. You know, don't even know what his real motives are. But he said, watch out. There's going to be a global government set up to control AI, that it'll have its own AI. You won't have AI. And I'm like, yeah, that is kind of biblical, but regardless, just politically, that makes sense.
1: You know, I was talking over the weekend when this first came out last week with one of my friends, and he actually made a good point off the cuff. He said, this is like the Second Amendment. You know, this is a weapon, and the U.S. citizens need their own AI to combat the government. And so, you know, we can think of this as a Second Amendment right as well.
0: I totally agree with you, Vic. I'm going to put that clip up front. Oh, because I swear I didn't hear your friend last week. I was going to say it's like the Second Amendment or an arms race. Well, in a free society, the people have arms too. So elaborate on that, Edward Dowd.
1: Yeah, no, I mean, look, you know, the health ranger, Mike Adams has been talking about this. Everybody needs to have the ability to have their own AI hosted on their own computer. And corporations are already heading that way. So the Fortune 500 are already telling you where they want to go. So why can't individuals have their own models and do their own things? You know, Bernie Sanders wants to criminalize people for doing math and put them in jail for 20 years, because that's basically what AI is. It's math. So we're going to criminalize people for doing math. This is getting absurd. So, you know, it's all about the framing and the positioning. And, you know, thinking about this as a new Second Amendment right, I think is the perfect way to go about this.
0: Yeah, and some troglodytes will say, no, just shut it down. Do you see any future where this goes backwards? I don't see that.
1: Well, look, you know, look, the Neo-Luddites, that's fine. And I understand their concerns. And it is going to change society, and there's going to be a lot of fallout. But we, you know, we have existing laws on the books to hopefully take care of this. This thing is so far down the tracks. I don't think there's turning it back. That's the problem. So then, if it's going to be out there, it has to be widely available to everybody. That's my two cents. We can't have it a closed monopoly where the model weights are controlled and what you see and what you're allowed to talk about. And research. I mean, these people will shut down your research.
0: And by the way, I knew this. Mark Andreessen is super smart. I didn't know he didn't know that the U.S. government, starting like the 50s, did restrict all sorts of physics being shut down at universities. I'm surprised he didn't know that.
1: You know, that's something that I learned recently in the last 5 years. You know, since COVID opened my eyes to lots of things, and you know, a lot of the physics we've been presented with is bunk. The real physics is hidden from us. And we all know there's all sorts of technologies and advancements that are hidden behind the curtain in the secret deep state government that even President Trump probably doesn't know about. This has been talked about for eons. And, you know, what's the game here? Are eventually they going to release free energy if we can't build out the AI power infrastructure fast enough? We don't know, but There's a lot that's hidden from us.
0: All right, we're going to go to break because I don't want to cut this off. Give me your 35,000-foot view on the midterms, Trump in general, who the good guys are, who the bad guys are. I know it's not that simple, but who the camps are right now globally. A few minutes on that. I'm going to come back and look at energy, look at the fourth turning, look at Canada going to join the EU. Obviously, lines are being redrawn. We're in a very liquid state now in the fourth turning. But in the 4 minutes to break, just your sober address of Trump, the midterms, where we are.
1: Well, unfortunately, Trump has made a lot of errors that have plummeted his popularity. And we got to remember, I follow Richard Barris, as do you, and Mark Mitchell. These guys are the honest pollsters. And Trump won with the youth vote. It's all about the marginal mind and how he won. He won with the youth. He's been catering to the boomers. He's losing the youth. The youth are not getting jobs. They're not doing better. They're not buying homes. The real economy for the average, 80% of the population has been stagnant to declining. I believe we're probably likely going to be in a, you know, when we look back, it'll be a recession. But it's bad for the average consumer. And his poll numbers reflect the economy. It's always the economy. Stupid. Biden lost because when Trump was going up against Biden, the economy was, even though they were reporting all sorts of bogus jobs numbers and trying to propagandize us, real wages were down 2%. And with this, you know, recent war problem, real wages are

0: probably not doing as well either. So when all comes, when real wages drop below 2%, you know, you lose. And you know, it's Trump's not on the ballot, but the GOP is. And you know, unless something changes, unless Trump pulls a rabbit out of the hat or something dramatically sways the voter, it looks like it's going to be a disaster in November.
1: And I mean, I'm 52. And no, I always hear like youth is wasted on the youth. I mean, I'm way smarter wisdom wise every year than I was the year before. And then as you get wiser, like Socrates says, I know nothing. Now I look at these politicians and I know some of the inside baseball. They don't know what's going on. The public thinks they've got like 50D chess. They don't. The best thinkers are like, we're running into dead ends everywhere with war, energy, all of it. And then Trump starts making some of the worst decisions a year and a half ago. Right when the Epstein flag's flown up, I think that clearly is the Israel lobby to a great extent, but others. And then now I see what he's doing. He's not that stupid with what he's pulled and what he's done. And so he was going from a really good course to like one of the worst courses. And I try to imagine some 10D chess. I just don't see it. What do you think's happening?
0: Yeah, look, I was super excited about the Trump administration the first 6 months. We had Doge. They were exposing all the NGO networks. They were exposing fraud. Then something switched. Then he started going sideways on the Epstein files. Then he started to go sideways on the mass deportations, which is one of the other big issues. And then a host of all sorts of other issues. You know, the glyphosate, the MAHA people aren't happy. The mRNA shots are still on the market. There's a flu shot. An mRNA flu shot got approved by the FDA. So there's a lot of stuff that, you know, have really soured the marginal person. You know, yes, there are the true Trump supporters and then the true crazy lefties. You always win on the middle, the marginal middle. And a lot of the marginal voters for Trump are very disillusioned and probably won't show up. I'm not saying they're going to go vote for the Democrats, but they probably won't show up.
1: Very well said. I'm going to try to give you the floor when we come back then to get into this, because you made a lot of predictions better than I would, and that's who we have on, is who has the best predictions. You're up there in the top 10. I look at this economically, and I mean, I already see what's happening to the economy on the ground. Should I be, how concerned should I be? Because it doesn't look good with what's happening in the Middle East and in Russia. Let's talk about it when we come back and get a prognosis on the economy with Edward Dowd. Stay with us.
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0: I see these people online with all their Q stuff and the rest of it. And when you've gotten the level I'm at over 32 years, I'm not bragging about it. I get to talk to people at the top all over the place. And they call me just to bounce ideas around. And they say, we don't know what the hell we're doing. Trump doesn't know what he's doing. I told you that 6 months ago. It's leaked out. And I find that even more frightening. Even though I don't like a powerful, evil establishment, the fact that it's out of control is even more frightening. And then I watch all the other leaders of the movements, like the EU said, the unelected commission didn't know Ursula von der Leyen. And I said a week ago when he said, I'm going to join the EU, I said, the deal's already made. She's like, yes, we accept you. Do you understand Canada entering the unelected EU power block and the whole history of that and what that means with the OECD and the International Bank of Settlements? All the lines are being rewritten. Trump was hit flat-footed and says, this looks like a military threat, which it is. This is economic. Real military is economic. That's the base. Physical stuff's when it's failed. That's like the last projection of it. And you add in all the other stuff in us abandoning Saudi Arabia, which means abandoning the petrodollar. But then the sitcom goes, no, we're not abandoning. We're not fleeing the Middle East, but we are. And they've covered up the bases being blown up. And then they blow up the main pipeline pump. And they can blow up anytime they want, but sent 2 weeks ago, oh, it's worthless water, worthless real estate, straight wool. In 2 years, it'll be obsolete pipelines. Those are easier to blow up than a ship. I mean, a two-year-old knows that. A first-year ROTC student. So I just, Besant can't be that stupid. Trump can't be that stupid. I then try to project some massive super level of this, but I still have sources in the White House saying, no, they have screaming matches, and they don't even know what to do. They didn't know what to do when this started. Trump literally thought a week into this that it was going to fall. He told Tucker the last time he talked to him, he said, watch, it always works out the way I say. And then the people that told Trump, right, they're all anathema. You know, they've announced, oh, we're all under investigation for foreign money. Literally saying we own everything. Screw you. And I know I'm not taking any foreign money or any domestic money other than direct sales. So I'm looking at this, and I mean, I don't have words strong enough to, and normally there is an equilibrium and a stabilization of things, but we're in a fourth turning, and it's a mega turning. And so I look at that historically, things get really violent. Big wars always happen, as Elon has warned. And I'm seriously concerned because the average decision maker is like 75 or 80 that own these hedge funds that run these things. And they're so, and I'm putting down old people because, you know, I'm older myself, but not like them. They are so disconnected. At 52, I'm kind of at the crossroads. They're so disconnected. I feel like the really young don't know what's happening. The really old don't know what's happening. They don't have enough live experience when they're young. The old aren't connected to the real new world. And I got to be honest, Edward, I'm not an alarmist because I've always been an optimist. If we're not very careful and don't have some giant trigger that wakes people up and survival instinct doesn't kick in, I think we're going to full global war as the actuaries and the analysis shows. I mean, I think if the elites aren't very careful, I think this thing goes over the edge. What do you think?
1: You know, I don't want to be a gloom and doomer. I hope we can avoid a global world war, especially with nuclear options involved. But we got a demographic problem, which is causing growth in a lot of regions to go the wrong way, tremendous amounts of debt, and economies sputtering. And people, when that happens, they can't blame them. They don't want to, the policymakers can't blame themselves. They have to blame someone else. And that's going on in China. China is a disaster right now. Their demographic.
0: I'm sure you've seen the videos, and I didn't just believe them. I went and looked at random videos. Their shops are empty. I mean, it's a depression.
1: Yeah, it's a depression. Their bond yields suggest that they're in a deflationary death spiral. What they've been trying to do is export their way out of it and dump their deflation on the world. That's why Trump, rightfully so, is involved in tariffs and trade wars. That was, you know, that was very controversial when it came out. It was the right move long term, but the way they enacted it, obviously they fumbled the ball there, and how Lutnick got involved, and you know, the rest is history. But
0: yeah, don't you think he purposely wrote the bill? I mean, the law to fail is the Supreme Court wrote Trump, people don't wrote him a letter saying if you'd have written this different, it would have stood up. And then Lutnick bought the insurance on it. I mean, come on.
1: You know, look. The fact that he's still got a job is very interesting to me. I don't know why he's still employed there after he lied about Epstein and this whole the optics are just awful. Look, I don't know the guy. I don't know why he still has a job and others have been fired. It makes no sense to me. But you know, let's talk about the potential for war. So we got China is you know, their biggest fear has always been their people. There's about 7 million card-carrying members of the CCP.

0: they control all the wealth. There's billions of people that they fear all the time. Again, I've been told this, you know, in the early 2000s, when I was at BlackRock, our energy guys would go over there. And that's what they were told. They fear their own people. So the gig was to keep them employed all the time. Well, that's going the wrong way. So they need a bugaboo, and the bugaboo is going to be the U.S. and Taiwan. So they need a ginormous distraction. The factory of the world is a disaster. Their net fixed investment is minus 9% as of the most recent month. That's the first time ever it's gone negative. It started going negative in the fourth quarter. So they're in big trouble. So, you know, when they're in big trouble, they could do crazy things. Then we got the Ukraine situation. And you know, the truth of the matter is Russia is slowly grinding towards Kiev. And, you know, this war is going to get wrapped up soon. The problem is we got NATO that wants to do some crazy things. And if we get any kind of tactical nuke situation, Katie bar the door. So geopolitically, it's a mess. Then we got the Iran situation. And look, if people want to understand why yields have gone up, they started going up the day the war started. And
1: Stop. We had a smart audience, but a lot of people had people on the street. Like I was at Costco like a week ago, and this lady said, "Why do you keep talking about bond yields? Isn't it better if they pay more?" No, it means they got to pay more because people aren't sure of the government debt and what is monetizing it mean. I had another family member who's even pretty smart. They said, "Well, what does it mean if we're monetizing? Why don't you explain it to people?"
0: Yeah, so the yield started going up. A lot of people are speculating yields are going up because it's a sovereign debt crisis. I don't think we're there yet, especially in the U.S. I think yields are rising because the war started and there was a supply shock. And a supply shock is temporary as long as the war ends. And there were yields started to come back down when the MOU was proffered, but yields started rising again the longer this goes on. And the Fed raised interest rates yesterday because the T-bill market. The dirty little secret is the T-bill market leaves the Fed up and down. The T-bill market forced them into a 25 basis point rate hike. And the T-bill market and the money markets are saying, okay, this is a supply shock, but the longer this goes on, it becomes more structural. And if it becomes more structural, then inflation expectations will rise.
1: I know, you're smart, so you can't believe people don't know this. Most of the audience is smart, but people don't know that it's harder to sell our debt, and the government's having to buy a lot of our debt. That's never a good thing. I know I'm like dumbing it down, but people don't seem to understand this is not a good deal.
0: The solution to higher yields is high yields themselves. And what I mean by that is they get to a certain point where they choke off economic activity. We go into a deep recession, which I've been predicting anyways. This only accelerates it. And then yields will come screaming down very fast because we'll be in a crisis. You'll at some point, and I'm not going to, you know, don't hold me to the timing of this, but we're going to see the Fed do emergency rate cuts at some point.
1: But let me stop before we go there. Unpack for people again, because people say, why am I dumbing it down? 90% of the audience is smarter than I am, probably. But we care about the sheep that don't understand. We're trying to wake them up so they're sheepdogs. Looking at this and just explaining general inflation to them and energy, a lot of people say, why do we care about gas prices? We can handle that. They don't understand that bakes in, like with diesel, to the rest of the economy, and that we were on the verge of economic insolvency. So that's why right now, this is not a good thing, right?
0: It's not. Look, high diesel prices and high gas prices are literally a tax on the consumer that is already underwater. This is going to cause a real demand destruction. And, you know, we're going to see the economy contract even faster than I was predicting. So if Trump wants lower interest rates, find a peace deal and a solution and get the straight open. Bond yields will collapse immediately. Gas prices and oil will go a lot lower because, you know, China is already a disaster. Oil prices before this were $58. We were projecting they were going to go to 30 because of the economic slowdown. We have a burst of inflation. Then inflation will cause demand destruction because it's supply shock inflation. Then we get deflation. This happened people forget in 2008, we had a housing crisis, but oil and inflation was ripping into June of 2008.
1: No, I agree with that. But how long could we get stagflation before the correction?
0: We're in stagflation. We're in the upswing of the inflationary impulse temporarily.

0: then eventually we're going to get a come to Jesus moment, and you know, we're going to get like a stock market sell off, or we're going to get some bank issues.
1: So if you were talking to Trump and Iran thinks they have the cards now, which they do, but that's still dangerous because they could push us all the way. What would your advice, if you had 3 minutes to talk to Trump, Edward Dowd, right now? By the way, the White House watches a lot of the show. Probably he might see it. The vice president watches all the time. What would you say to the president if you had 3 minutes in front of him in the Oval Office right now?
0: Get out of the Iran situation, broker a peace deal, walk away as fast as you can. Unfortunately, I think Trump is already aware of the fact. He said that the war will be over after the midterms, because I think the Iranians are not going to do anything before the midterms. So if you can broker a deal, get out as fast as you can.
1: You're only a minute in. What would your other advice be to the president on domestic and other economic policies?
0: Well, I would speed up the deportations, and you could do that by hitting them where their money lies. I know Bessin has talked about this, but you know, you stop funding the illegal aliens currently that are on the dole, and there are ways to do that, and they'll self deport. You don't even need to have ICE running through the streets. You attack the money problem, these people will leave and go home. The other thing is he needs to, you know, at least show that he's going to prosecute some of the things that happened during COVID. A lot of people have not seen the prosecutions that they wanted. You know, even the Russiagate hoax, which has been well documented on your show, and we all have known since 2016. No one's going to jail over that. That was serious treason at the time. And the longer we just let these things lie, the more people feel like they can get away with it.
1: Well, instead, a bunch of Trump's people, the neocons, are claiming we're all Russian agents because we're against the war now. And did you see this new DOJ sending a warning out about foreign funding, which they put my picture on, or not the DOJ, but some of their operatives did? When I've taken notes, so you got all this foreign Israeli money and Qatari jets to Trump, and they've got the nerve to say we're going to investigate everybody else and see what foreign money they're getting. That just smacks of idiocy.
0: Look, these people are desperate. They're losing the narrative wars. So now they just got to gaslight and you know, go after people and cause, you know, it's like lawfare against influencers, I guess.
1: Not like I haven't experienced that before. So since you mentioned this, I want to play the clip. Here's a clip of Trump says he may see Canada EU membership as a hostile act. Clearly, EU's collapsing, worse demographics, worse debt, even the, I would say China, or maybe they're twins. So Trump's grabbing Venezuela, grabbing this to make our overall asset sheet bigger, which you can, you know, tacitly be against it in idea of regime change, but in pure imperialism, that move made sense. I said, will it embolden him to go into Iran, which it did. But then now the EU saying it's going to basically come in and merge with Canada, that's a big move, I think, of desperation. I don't think it really does anything. But then Trump now sees it as a threat. I want to get your take on it. Here it is.
2: No, I think it's laughable. Look, the whole thing with Canada. Canada's been a terrible trade partner. And no, I don't see that. And if they do that, if I think it's at all a hostile act, I will put very serious tariffs or stop trading with Europe on many things. So if they do that, if Europe does that with a bad intention, if it's a good intention, that's fine. If it's a bad intention, we'll put very heavy tariffs on Europe.
1: So, Edward, do you agree with me that we're in a period of time, we know during a fourth turning or any major revolutionary period, that they call it a liquefaction from stagnancy or being hard into a liquid phase? I think this is just more evidence of the international order disappearing. And I don't think there's even any real clear system about how it's going to reorganize. It seems very haphazard. What do you think?
0: Yeah, this move by Carney, I agree with Trump. It's kind of laughable. You know, let's look at the EU. The EU, I saw a factoid that something like 40-50% of the economy in Europe is from the government. Currently in the U.S., it's like 25%. So basically, you know, Canada wants to become more like Europe, where the government is basically a bigger fiscal dominance, where the government's a bigger share of the economy. That's communism. So they're just running to the arm. And the EU at this point, I mean, look. You heard all the people from Europe who came over for the World Cup and were surprised at how great the U.S. was compared to where they were living. And, that, you know, they've been propagandized. They've been living under communist dictatorship, bureaucratic dictatorship for the last 15, 20 years. It's a joke in Europe. There's no growth. And it's a disaster. Europe.

0: is a basket case. And if there is a sovereign debt crisis, you know, it ain't going to be the U.S. It's going to be Europe.
1: But it is the Monroe Doctrine, because I'm against foreign wars, but you get in our sandbox. I don't think the United States should allow Canada to join the unelected European Union. I mean, if it was an elected thing and then they voted, the people voted. But I don't think Carney has the right to merge with another unelected system. I mean, I think I'm into real threats. I'm not for fighting Russia that what wasn't a real threat till we started it. It's a threat now because we're punching in the nose. They say it's not serious. It's so wild. But I think it has to be responded to as if it's serious. What do you think Trump should do?
0: I mean, look, this the Monroe Doctrine is, you know, not a stupid thing. There's a reason it worked. And basically, Carney wants to try to non-identify as a member of the North American continent. That's a no-go. This is geographical implications. Trump, if he frames it correctly, will have the support of the average U.S. citizen. It just has to be framed correctly, and there's precedence. So I don't think he's out of order saying what he's been saying on this.
1: Why is Carney? We know he's the former head of Bank of England. He said famously, "I'm not Canadian or British. I'm European." I mean, he is a thoroughbred. They actually brought a technician in, not just a puppet like Trudeau. They brought his boss in. What do you think the overall? I mean, I've got my ideas, Edward, but what is the reason for something like this?
0: Oh, it probably benefits his private equity friends. He's a private equity guy, and when you merge the government and the state. And you have, you know, this is all about making money when he's out. And, you know, it's classic self-enrichment. There's no reason to join the EU, given the fact that the EU is you know, anemic growth.
1: And it's the European Union. I mean, like you said, it's not the North American Union.
0: Correct. And you know, look, I don't think this, I think this is insanity. And look, I think Trump would be mostly supported by the U.S. citizens on this issue. Not there's a lot of issues that are either or, but this one is not that hard.
1: So it does smack of desperation by Carney.
0: Desperation and self-enrichment.
1: Yeah, because people who don't know, the left and the kind of Rothschild globalist arm has been moving a lot of money under Trump to Europe, kind of betting on that. How is that going, Edward?
0: You know... I wouldn't invest a dime in Europe. They got demographic problems. It's been written by my partner Carlos Allegri in his book Economic Cycles, Debt, and Demographics that it's not a question of if, but when the European Union and the euro disintegrates due to demographic disparities. The North has a better demographic profile than the South, and the South is being supported by the North. And eventually, that gets torn apart.
1: Well, as much as I criticize Trump, I am seeing some real politics, and I even saw Victor Boot from a Russian perspective. He's saying, we'll help the Falklands go to Argentina. We'll recognize getting rid of the monarchy. We'll recognize Scottish and Northern Ireland merging back with Irish independence. He's doing a lot of stuff kind of under the radar to really shake the UK's chain. Is that because the UK is still back in the Ukraine war? Or why do you think Trump's doing that?
0: Well, the City of London still has a lot of financial control. You know, you get MI6, MI5 doing all sorts of off-the-books nonsense. I think he's rightly looking at our so-called partner with clear steel eyes.
1: How does Israel, the most unpopular country in the world now in polls, embroiling us, and obviously there's other reasons we're involved too, but how is that going? How do you see Israel playing into this? What's their future?
0: Well, you know, unfortunately, Israel has not done a good job of managing the narrative. They're losing the narrative war, and they're basically throwing as much money around as possible to people in power. And, you know, this has been, you know, it doesn't matter whether it's Israel or Monsanto. Our politicians are bought and paid for, and they'll take whoever offers them a check. So Israel's losing the narrative war, but they're spending tremendous amounts of money to get what they want.
1: Well, my position on Israel is this. I didn't want to obsess over Israel. It was involved in some foreign policy control and some domestic. Now it really is seeing the vacuum of the Democrats collapsing, trying to take over with the NDA and all this. It forces me to deal. And then they attack me and everybody else. And I'm like, do you not see the tides turned? The smartest thing would you just shut up and kind of back off. You've already defeated most of your enemies, but instead they're all swole up and

0: pissed and money's flooding back into Israel from Jewish billionaires and they're all wound up. And I don't see this going well for Israel. And I do not wish them ill will, not just because I don't hate them, but B, I can know they got a lot of power. They're going to double down and then they're going to get crushed, I think, in the end. I mean, if Israel keeps going much further forward, we've paused the demarcation line, I think, here on an event horizon. Can you speak to that or what your view is?
1: Look, their biggest strategic mistake was really pushing the fact that criticism of Israel is anti-Semitism, and that really very middle of the road people don't like that. And when you conflate those two, they really are doing themselves a disservice. They're trying to enact speech laws about that. People don't like being told what they can and can't say. And Judaism is not Israel. Israel is a state with a religion, obviously, but the state of Israel, not all Jews agree with what Israel is doing. And people forget, before October 7th, there were mass protests against Bibi Netanyahu. His government was going the way of the dodo bird, but then magically that came along and the emergency powers came into being. So it's this conflation of, criticism of a state is anti-Semitic. That's where they lose the plot, and that's where a lot of people draw the line.
0: So do you agree? I mean, overall, Israel is in the weakest position since its founding, in my view, right now. I mean, it's bad.
1: There's two things. There's the narrative, and they've lost the narrative amongst a good swath of the U.S. population. Whether or not they've lost power amongst people in Congress and seats of power remains to be seen. But the longer this narrative disconnect goes on, more and more people will peel themselves away from Israel, and they'll lose eventual political support.
0: Yeah, they had like 70% in boomers 2 years ago. Now it's like 58 or something, depending on the index of polls. I mean, they're having a collapse in support all over the world. And like you said, the more they double down, people that weren't even looking at it are getting pissed off, and then it's sucking all the oxygen out of the room. And I guess that's a power trip for some Zionist over there because they can get a bunch of donations out of it, but it's not good for anybody long term.
1: Right, and look, let's be honest. We don't want a Muslim intifada going on in the U.S. So again, it's not a black or white issue. It's more nuanced, and again, it's another false dichotomy. You know, either you're for Israel or you're against. No, you can be for Jews. You can be for against anti-Semitism, but also not like the state of Israel. It's more nuanced, and people aren't allowed to take these nuanced views because people like the false dichotomy and like to label others, and
0: That's it. I see the Israel lobby getting completely wild-eyed, and then now the anti-Israel thing's gone completely wild-eyed, and then you've got the Red-Green Alliance, and I'm just like, how do I hit the reset button, like, stop it?
1: Yeah, I've been listening to you, Alex, and you're very nuanced, and you're calling balls and strikes, and that's what I try to do. Again, when you get into black and white thinking and team thinking, you kind of lose the plot.
0: Incredible. I know you got to go, but do five more. I want you to, whatever topic you want to hit in closing, people can follow you at Dowd Edward, Edward Dowd, just D-O-W-D Edward on X, and you can find his other sites. We'll be back in 2 minutes. I'm just going to have him say whatever else he wants to get to. He's a really smart guy. He's been very polite the last 50 minutes letting me ask questions. I want him to finish up. Then we've got a great other guest joining us. Stay with us. Bye, fellow.
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1: 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Come in, Mr. Rubin, sir.
2: This is Cole Air Home Base. What's it like up there, Jesse?
1: Amazing, sir. I'm so glad I came up with the idea of a Cole Air Balloon.
2: Well, I did tell you to get us noticed.
1: Oh, they noticed, sir. I'm throwing paper airplanes from up here. Everyone's waving.
2: Don't forget to wave back, Jesse. You're our ambassador of goodwill.
1: And since Cole Air specializes in keeping all the hot air out of your home, this balloon is the perfect symbol for keeping you cool.
2: If you say so.
1: And it's so easy to fly. Just hit this button. And up we go.
2: Sounds like nothing could possibly go wrong.
1: Just wish I knew how to land this thing.
2: Read the manual.
1: Great idea, sir. Let's see here. Congratulations on your purchase of the SkyMaster 5000 Hot Air Balloon.
2: Maybe skip ahead a bit.
3: Call Cole Air because we can.
1: Here we go, sir. How to land.
2: What's it say?
1: Oh, no. I tore out the next page. Remember that paper airplane, sir?
2: Well, what goes up, Jesse?
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1: I'm Gloria Chapa. The Trump administration has withdrawn its nomination of Lance Schroyer to lead Immigration and Customs Enforcement.
2: The move comes after Schroyer's nomination stalled in the Senate. Republican Senator Rand Paul had been holding up the process. He was seeking more information from the administration about shootings involving federal immigration agents in Minneapolis.
1: Anthropic says its AI model Claude is helping them to develop the next version of the AI model. The company says Claude is leading 26% of its model research and development, but it's still under human supervision. This after heads of AI companies led by Anthropic CEO Dario Amodei are calling for a slowdown in AI development, citing safety concerns. The company has committed to set up third-party evaluators embedded within the company to monitor their safety efforts. A federal judge has struck down a 2025 order cutting hundreds of millions of dollars in grants funding diversity, equity, and inclusion initiatives. U.S. District Judge Angel Kelly wrote that the Education Department's directive violates federal law, also calling it arbitrary and capricious. The original directive stripped most of the funding from the Teacher Quality Partnership and supporting effective education development, affecting more than 100 programs. 8 Democrat-led states sued, saying that the grants helped develop teachers in areas such as math, science, and special education after the U.S. Supreme Court allowed the administration to proceed with terminating the teacher training grants. The U.S. military is shooting down cartel-linked drones with lasers in the Rio Grande Valley. News Nation's Ali Bradley has more.
3: These lasers are directed energy systems with precision beam control that are mounted on vehicles so they can actually move to where the threat is. And Ashby says the threat is evolving, with agents recently discovering a cartel-linked drone in the RGV capable of carrying a drug payload.
4: Ali, the drone threat is real. Luckily, our partners in the U.S. government is highly focused on this threat. With the support of the Department of War, we are now able, with their authorities, to mitigate some of these threats.
1: Senators met behind closed doors with Pentagon officials asking the Trump administration for answers about the cost of ongoing war with Iran. Several Democrats saying that they were frustrated the administration left their questions unanswered. Senator Mark Kelly.
5: So they've been all over the map, and when you don't have a strategic goal, very difficult to come up with a plan. And when you don't have a plan, you can't figure out what the target set is.
1: A Congressional Budget Office report estimates it has cost about $38 billion through August 1st. This is the Worldwide News Network.
0: 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Here's Yana Derulis.
6: This is your travel report celebrating 250 years of America. Freedom 250. Back in 1872, Yellowstone became the country's first national park. Congress basically looked at the geyser and said, yeah, we're keeping that. Today, Old Faithful still erupts right on schedule. Wander past the bubbling springs painted gold and blue, then refuel on a bison burger in Jackson Hole. Miami didn't even exist until 1896, yet it arrived so fast.

0: fast and loud, and has main character energy. 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Order a Cuban coffee so strong, it legally counts as a meal. 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
1: One of the chosen venues for the 2032 Olympics in Australia is causing some controversy.
2: Olympic officials have okayed the Fitzroy River in Rockhampton, Queensland, as the site for the rowing and canoeing events during the Brisbane Games, even though the river is home to about 500 saltwater crocodiles. Some of those crocs are 20 feet long. The president of the Brisbane Games is downplaying the concerns. He says there are sharks in the ocean and surfing is still in the Olympics. Officials point out the Fitzroy River is already a venue for high school rowing championships, and they have contingency plans for when crocodiles are spotted. Michael Wallace, Worldwide News Network.
1: Grammy-winning musician Lenny Kravitz is getting another accolade. American woman. He's becoming a Barbie Ken doll. Mattel is adding Kravitz's new doll to their Barbie Signature Kenbassadors collection. It's only the second one, but he's got good company. LeBron James was the first one last year. Gloria Chapa, Worldwide News Network, New York.
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3: 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How can we help today?
4: Hi, thank you for taking my call.
3: You bet.
4: I was wanting to know, so my husband and I are 28 and 29, and we have one little boy, and we're expecting another one on the way.
3: Congrats.
4: Well, we are in a strong position to buy a new home, and with the current market in our area, there's not a whole lot of movement on the market, and so we have an opportunity with our funds by following y'all's plan that we can really move on a house that we want to live in. We would love to have up to 4 children, but our hesitation here is, are we a little bit too quick to purchase a forever home being this young, or do we really need to be looking at a more shorter term home than that?
3: What do you mean when you say forever home? It's a very hard prediction to make.
5: Yeah,
3: that you will be in the same place.
5: I'm on forever home number 6.
3: Yeah. What gives you that confidence, Jan?
4: I think is going ahead and buying the house and the space for all 4 kids, and then also buying it in the location that really sets us up to have access to any opportunities around us. So my husband works a job where he could possibly move jobs. Mm-hmm. So we sit in a location where he can access two strong cities.
3: Okay.
4: But in order to do that, we're going to spend a little bit more money.
3: Now, I think what you're saying, if you are framing it like that, I actually think that's a smart way to think about making a home purchase. Obviously, location matters most when you're buying a home. And yes, you want to buy the space that you need if you can afford it, and looking towards the future when you have growing kids, I do think that that's a smart thing. I think what I would guard against is when you say forever home, you can start to justify things that you don't really need by saying, well, eventually, well, when the kids get to college and when they get married, and you're going so far into time that we really don't even know. But it doesn't sound like you're doing

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1: I'm Gloria Chapa. Police in New York City say that world leaders set to arrive ahead of the UN General Assembly next week are getting world-class security. The U.S. has approved visas for top Iranian leaders to attend, although the U.S. is currently at war with Iran. Deputy Police Commissioner Rebecca Weiner.
2: No matter who you are, visitor or resident, no matter what sort of instability is happening around the world, in New York, you come, you talk about it, and you move around the city safely, and we keep the city residents safe as well.
1: Palestinian Authority President Mahmoud Abbas is being banned from attending this year's UN General Assembly.
3: Palestinians in the West Bank have confirmed the leader of the Palestinian Authority, Mahmoud Abbas, will not be attending this year's high-level debate at the UN General Assembly, which starts in just over a week's time. UN headquarters in New York is considering allowing Abbas to participate in Leaders Week remotely. It's the second year in a row Abbas has been prevented from traveling to New York for the General Assembly of the World Body. The State Department in Washington cites the Palestinian Authority's failure to carry out reforms. The Palestinians of Gaza, represented by Hamas, will not be in attendance, of course, but Israeli Prime Minister Benjamin Netanyahu will be attending, despite threats from New York's mayor Zohra Mamdani to have him arrested for alleged war crimes. From the Foreign Desk, News Network.
1: The Senate race in Texas between Democrat James Tallarico and Republican Attorney General Ken Paxton looks tight heading into the midterm elections. News Nation's Brooke Schaefer.
4: Texas Hispanic voters who voted for Trump in 2024 now support Democrat Tallarico by 15 points. These same voters disapprove of President Trump 53-41%. 51% think the state is on the wrong track. Trump won Texas by about 14 points 2 years ago.
1: A Tallarico win would put Democrats a step closer to controlling the Senate, with Republicans currently holding a 6-seat advantage.

0: President Trump hosted a White House Rose Garden dinner for Interior Secretary Doug Burgum and a group of over 100 American hunters, anglers, outdoorsmen, and industry representatives.
1: As president, I will always protect your Second Amendment. On day one, I ended Joe Biden's war on gun owners, abolished Biden's so-called zero-tolerance policy that put law-abiding gun dealers out of business. They were out of business.
0: The president also spoke about opening up more federal land for hunters and fishermen. Less people are applying for unemployment benefits. The Labor Department reports jobless claims have dropped down to 196,000, down from 206,000 the week before. And while the job market is steady, despite high gas prices, layoffs are low. Employers have been adding an average of 80,000 jobs per month, with 162,000 in August. This is the Worldwide News Network.
2: 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Here's Jake Novak.
3: April 23rd, 1985. Coca-Cola announces it's killing its flagship century-old formula and replacing it with a sweeter concoction called New Coke. The decision came after the company spent $4 million on taste tests with 200,000 consumers who favored the new, smoother, and sweeter formula. But Coke catastrophically misjudged the deep emotional attachment to the original formula. Public backlash was immediate and ferocious. Protest groups formed, and the company was flooded with over 400,000 angry calls and letters. Even Fidel Castro denounced it as a sign of American decay. Within 79 days, Coca-Cola was forced into a humiliating retreat, reintroducing the original formula as Coca-Cola Classic. New Coke was eventually phased out, but there was a happy ending for the company. The whole incident reinvigorated the brand, driving a massive sales surge for Classic Coke, reinforcing its market dominance. And that's history.
0: It looks like those horse-obsessed kids and teens may be onto something. A study published in the journal Scientific Reports appears to show a mere 3 minutes hanging out with a mini Dorser horse or donkey leaves teens feeling better. The teenagers were asked to spend that time petting or scratching rescued miniature horses or donkeys, rating their anxiety levels before and after. They reported feeling less anxious, sad, and lonely, and felt calmer. Researchers say that miniature horses and donkeys have been used as therapy animals, including in hospitals. An animal welfare group has filed a federal complaint against a theme park in New Jersey. World Animal Protection U.S. argues that Great Adventure Wild Safari does not provide enough shade for five elephants held in an enclosure within the drive-thru safari. They say that while the park has plenty of trees around the enclosure, there are no trees or shade within the enclosure itself. Gloria Chapa, Worldwide News Network, New York.
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Now, it's Red Eye Radio. Gary McNamara and Eric Harley talk about everything from politics to social issues and news of the day. Whether you're up late

0: Tom, he almost waited too long. 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Now, I realize the phrase air conditioning doesn't arouse your curiosity quite like Buona Tom, but air conditioning problems almost never happen when they're convenient. 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
7: hey, we'll send you a check. Yeah, check. Gas price, you know, federal gas tax, you know, Congress talking about.
9: Right.
7: And why was there such fury? Because they're panicking over the election.
9: Yep. I saw Steve Scalise yesterday saying he sees a path to victory in the House for the GOP. And I thought to myself, okay, I won't get into the weeds on that one just yet because I need to look like at the latest polls and things will change between now and Election Day. But the fact that Steve Scalise is saying, ah, there's a chance, tells me they're greatly concerned in the House.
7: Yeah. I mean, look, I'm going to vote Republican.
9: Yes. And by the way, I have great respect for Steve Scalise.
7: Right, because the option is unacceptable completely.
9: Yes, of course.
7: But no matter what, that you always put on a positive,
9: right.
7: You know, you always put on a positive face, especially if you're part of the leadership of the Republican Party.
9: Sure.
7: And, you know, maybe people will say, look, we're not happy with everything that the Republicans are doing, but the Democrats are crazy. Hopefully that's what independents think
9: right.
7: in this midterm election. I hope it is.
9: I hope so. I really hope that America knows how radical the left is and where it's going to go if or when they get control again.
7: Well, I saw the, you know, socialism's unfavorable to 51% and 30% are, you know, are favorable towards it. And the rest, I guess there should be, what, 20%? I don't know.
9: Mm-hmm.
7: That would be good.
9: Because they don't know what socialism is.
7: Well, except
9: what's a government branch anyway?
7: Except when you look at it, doesn't people reject socialism? They reject communism.
9: Yeah.
7: They reject all of this. The vast majority of Americans do. Yet, well, hey, the people that are talking about it, maybe we should give them a chance again because the Republicans on prices haven't worked for us.
9: Right.
7: That's how independents think. It's not how I think. It's not how you think. But the first rule of politics is economics.
9: Yep.
7: Prices.
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0: voters who voted for Trump in 2024 now support Democrat Tallarico by 15 points. These same voters disapprove of President Trump, 53% to 41%. 51% think the state is on the wrong track. Trump won Texas by about 14 points 2 years ago.
1: And in Florida, Florida Congresswoman Maria Elvira Salazar is criticizing President Trump in a rare Republican rebuke of the White House's immigration policy. In a campaign ad, Salazar pushes back against what she says are strong-arm immigration tactics, noting that tens of thousands of detainees had no criminal record.
2: Mr. President, some of your immigration enforcement efforts have gone too far. In July, 50%
1: Salazar
2: of the 50,000
1: claimed that Hispanics who voted for the president now feel betrayed. The White House has withdrawn President Trump's nominee to lead ICE. Republican Senator Rand Paul had stalled former Oklahoma State Trooper Richard Schroyer's nomination, asking for more information about ICE and Border Patrol shootings that killed two Americans in Minneapolis in January. The White House issued a brief statement without explaining the decision, and immigration advocates are applauding the prosecution of an ICE agent accused of shooting a man in his Minneapolis home. News Nation's Raya Catania has the story.
3: ICE agent Christian Castro is facing both federal and state charges in the January shooting of Julio Sosa Solis in North Minneapolis. On Thursday, he appeared in a district court on charges of assault and falsely reporting a crime after prosecutors say he shot Solis in the leg, then lied about what happened. Castro will appear before a federal judge on Friday since he's also accused of lying to the FBI.
4: I wouldn't say it's common, but it does happen where both the federal and state authorities are trying to prosecute someone for part of the same incident.
3: Rachel Moran is a law professor at the University of St. Thomas. She says it's likely that Castro will soon ask to move his state case to federal court, which he can do because he's a federal agent.
1: And in sports, New York Mets first baseman Jared Young is recovering at a New York City hospital after colliding with pitcher Nolan McClain during the Mets-Phillies game. Young was carted off the field in the sixth inning after McClain accidentally struck him on the head, trying to stop a ground ball, Mets manager Andy Green.
5: Really scary. He's since gotten to the hospital. He's had a CT scan. Results have come back negative, so in that sense, it's very positive.
1: Young did manage to flash a thumbs up to the crowd as he was being carted off Citi Field. This is the Worldwide News Network.
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7: It's film festival season, and the Telluride Film Festival did not disappoint. The debut starring Julianne Moore was hands down the star of the festival, with people calling her performance the best of her career. The debut follows a suburban housewife who joins a community theater production and immediately clashes with a domineering director played by two-time Oscar nominee Paul Giamatti.
8: Lona, look at me and say your line three times in a row and don't blink.
9: Can I blink first before we start?
8: No, go.
7: Another highlight from Telluride, Inc. Boyle's biographical drama about media mogul Rupert Murdoch.
10: Mr. Murdoch, this is not something that has been done before.
7: Both films premiere December 11th, but every year Telluride has one surprise film. This year it was a documentary called You Can See Everything about Elizabeth Holmes in the days before leaving for her 11-year prison sentence. That film hits theaters in October.
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1: What's in a name? 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
12: A new study by the Institute for Family Studies finds married couples who don't share the same last name are 50% more likely to get divorced. They last an average of 8 to 10 years before calling it quits. Couples with the same last name get divorced after 12 years on average. One theory? A lot of couples who elope or have shotgun weddings didn't or couldn't take the time to get their paperwork in order. Overall, the report found about 75 to 80% of married couples in the U.S. do share surnames. Michael Wallace, Worldwide News Network.
1: Grammy-winning musician Lenny Kravitz. American woman. He's getting another accolade. He's becoming a Barbie Ken doll. Mattel is adding Kravitz's new doll to their Barbie Signature Kenbassadors collection. The Lenny Kravitz Kenbassador doll is only the second, but, you know, he has good company. LeBron James was the first last year. Gloria Chapa, Worldwide News Network, New York.
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0: 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Gary McNamara and Eric Harley talk about everything from politics to social issues and news of the day. Whether you're up late or you're just starting your day, welcome to the show. From the Relief Factor Studios, this is Red Eye Radio.
1: 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He is Eric Harley, and I'm Gary McNamara. Good morning.
2: Hi.
1: All right, more craziness. I love this story. Do you remember, and we had talked about it, remember the women's sports bar that opened up in Portland, Oregon? We talked about it.

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2: I'm Gloria Chapa. ICE agent Christian Castro is facing state and federal charges in connection with the shooting of a Venezuelan man during the immigration crackdown that rocked Minneapolis at the start of the year. Castro appeared in district court to face charges of assault and falsely reporting a crime. Prosecutors say Castro shot Julio Sosa Solis in the leg, then lied he had been attacked with a broom handle and a snow shovel before firing his gun. He will also appear before a federal judge charged with making false statements to investigators. Immigration advocates applaud the charges. Isar Cabrera is with the Minnesota Immigrant Rights Action Committee.
3: We are delighted, to say the least. We're very happy. But at the same time, we say time is ticking, like, should have been happening long time ago.
2: University of St. Thomas law professor Rachel Morin thinks it's likely Castro will ask for his state case to be moved to federal court.
4: It still would be Hennepin County prosecuting the case, but they would have to do it in front of a federal judge. That's the most likely next step. And then you get into issues of, is Mr. Castro actually immune from prosecution? That's a really thorny, complicated legal question.
2: Bail was set at $400,000 or $200,000 if Castro agreed to a series of conditions. Florida Congresswoman Maria Elvira Salazar is criticizing President Trump in a rare Republican rebuke of the White House's immigration policy. In a campaign ad, Salazar pushes back against what she says are strong-arm immigration tactics, noting that tens of thousands of detainees had no criminal record.
5: Mr. President, some of your immigration enforcement efforts have gone too far.
2: In July, Salazar claims that Hispanics who voted for the president now feel betrayed. Seattle is unveiling new protocols for future emergencies, from natural disasters to potential mass shootings. News Nation's Sharon Yu says it follows newly released text messages revealing the confusion among city and police leaders after July's food festival shooting.
6: Seattle Mayor Katie Wilson announced and signed her executive order aimed at empowering the city's Office of Emergency Management.
7: It's about making sure that all of our other departments really understand Office of Emergency Management's leadership role in emergency preparedness and are coordinating appropriately.
6: The order will give every city department until the end of 2027 to come up with a plan of what to do during citywide emergencies, whether that's natural disasters or public safety threats. The order also highlights Alert Seattle, an alert system anyone can opt into but failed to go off during the Bite of Seattle shooting in July.
2: The last person who was still missing after the deadly flash flooding in the Grand Canyon has been found. Officials say they have discovered the remains of Timothy Allen Smith this week. The August flooding left three people dead. This is the Worldwide News Network.
1: This is Moving America. Here's Jake Novak.
8: Insurance experts say the good old seatbelt is still the most effective lifesaver in case of an accident. So everyone from the insurance companies to government safety bureaucrats really, really, really want you to fasten your seatbelt, like now. It's those folks who are responsible for the much more persistent chimes or bells in your vehicle that just keep going and going and going until you comply. Resistance is futile. The buckle-up reminders were supposed to become even more widespread this month. New federal safety regulations were supposed to require more persistent chimes, not just for the driver's seat, but for the front passenger seat, too. But U.S. automakers say they needed more time. So D.C. is giving them two more years. The catch is that's going to be when some rear seat warnings will be required, too. Of course, some people really, really hate seatbelts, and they work hard to fool these warning systems. They buy special devices to fool the alarm, or they just sit on top of a buckled seatbelt strap. The struggle is real. I'm Jake Novak.
1: This is Moving America.
2: In sports, New York Mets first baseman Jared Young is recovering at a New York City hospital after colliding with pitcher Nolan McClain during the Mets-Phillies game. Young was carted off the field in the sixth inning after McClain accidentally struck him on the head trying to stop a ground ball. Mets manager Andy Green.
9: Really scary. He's since gotten to the hospital. He's had a CT scan. Results have come back negative, so in that sense, it's very positive.
2: Young managed to flash a thumbs up to the crowd as he was being carried off Citi Field. The champagne was flowing in the visiting clubhouse in Cincinnati as the Los Angeles Dodgers beat the Reds 8-2 and secured their latest division title, as heard on Spectrum Sportsnet LA.
10: That's a win for LA. New year, same story.
2: The Dodgers

0: Head to the postseason, angling to nail down a third consecutive World Series win. Gloria Chapa, Worldwide News Network, New York.
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3: 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Gary McNamara and Eric Harley talk about everything from politics to social issues and news of the day. 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
4: All across America, we are Red Eye Radio. He is Eric Harley, and I'm Gary McNamara. Welcome and good morning.
5: Hi.
4: Thank you so much for being here.
5: Thank you very much.
4: Okay, this is a Friday, so this is the day we got to clear the desk.
5: Right.
4: Make sure we get to everything.
5: And it's mostly your desk. I don't really have anything on my desk.
4: Yeah, it really is. My desk. Look how messy my desk is. I got crap all over the place.
5: What's going on over there? Where's your bourbon?
4: Yeah. You know, we should do that. I mean, like,
5: They have it in the production room. Never mind.
4: Just like on Law and Order.
5: Yeah. And in a desk. They just pull out bourbon like it's nothing. Just start drinking on the job.
4: Yeah.
5: I mean, I know it was at the end of the day, but.
4: And then they usually win a case.
5: Right.
4: And then they.
5: Oh, remember Alfre Woodard in Primal Fear, the movie Primal Fear, which is a great movie. And they go back. And this is Richard Gere and Ed Norton.
4: Yeah, Ed Norton, yes.
5: And, I mean...
4: It was great. In
5: Ed
4: movie.
5: Norton crushed it in that movie. But they go back to the judge's chambers, and she just, Alfre Woodard, she

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2: I'm Gloria Chapa. The pressure to gain leverage is ramping up as the days wind closer to the midterms. It even has a three-term Republican congresswoman going after President Trump on what has traditionally been one of his signature issues.
3: Florida Republican Maria Elvira Salazar takes aim at President Trump in a new campaign ad questioning the heavy-handed tactics of ICE.
4: Mr. President, some of your immigration enforcement efforts have gone too far. In July, 50% of the 50,000 people that were detained had no criminal record. Be careful what your advisors are telling you about immigration policy.
3: She goes on to say the same Hispanics who helped Trump get to the White House in 2024 now feel betrayed. It comes as her Democratic man Elliot Rodriguez in the red-leaning district accuses her of not standing up to the president, former White House Press Secretary Sean Spicer.
5: She is in a neck-and-neck race right now, and attacking your own party is never a winning strategy.
3: There's been no immediate comment from the White House. Spencer Rain, Worldwide News Network.
2: At least one person has been killed and four injured after a school shooting at a Philippines high school. All the victims are students. Authorities say the suspected shooter is also a student at the school. The country has seen two school shootings since June. In June, three students were killed and almost 20 more injured during an attack when two students opened fire at a high school. Last month, a student live-streamed himself shooting another student before turning the gun on himself. Authorities in Australia are investigating a suspected fatal shark attack off a beach in Perth. One witness said he saw a man being pulled under the water and another seeing a pool of blood. Local authorities say first responders are searching for a missing person. There have been four confirmed fatal shark attacks in Australia this year. Monday, a surfer was seriously injured in an attack near Geraldton. Russians have started 3 days of voting in their first wartime parliamentary election. The Kremlin appears to have virtually no opposition in the race and is almost certain to secure political dominance. The Kremlin wants the election to underscore public support for the war, with reports that the ruling party has suppressed dissent. The champagne was flowing in the visiting clubhouse in Cincinnati on Thursday as the LA Dodgers beat the Reds 8-2, securing their latest division title, as heard on Spectrum Sportsnet LA.
6: That's a win for LA. New year, same story. The Dodgers on top out west. The 13th time in the last 14 years they win the division.
2: Now the Dodgers head to the postseason, and they're angling to nail down a third consecutive World Series win. This is the Worldwide News Network.
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2: 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American woman! He's becoming a Barbie Ken doll. Mattel is adding Kravitz's new doll to their Barbie signature Kenbassadors collection. The American woman singer's mini-me wears some of his signature look, a bronze mesh tank, plenty of tattoos, sunglasses, and his trademark dreadlocks. The Lenny Kravitz Kenbassador doll is only the second one, but he has

0: good company. LeBron James was the first one last year. Gloria Chapa, Worldwide News Network, New York.
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2: I'm Gloria Chapa. At least two students are dead after a shooting at a Philippines high school. Reports are that the victims are between 14 and 17 years old. Authorities say the suspected shooter, who was also a student, then turned the gun on himself. Eight other students are injured, with four in critical condition. There have been two other school shootings in the Philippines since June. The Senate race in Texas between Democrat James Talarico and Republican Attorney General Ken Paxton is tight heading into the midterm elections. News Nation's Brooke Schaefer reports Republicans are losing support from a key group.
3: Texas Hispanic voters who voted for Trump in 2024 now support Democrat Talarico by 15 points. These same voters disapprove of President Trump 53% to 41%. 51% think the state is on the wrong track. Trump won Texas by about 14 points 2 years ago.
2: Three-term GOP Florida Congresswoman Maria Elvira Salazar is criticizing President Trump in a rare Republican rebuke of the White House immigration policy ahead of the midterms. In a campaign ad, Salazar pushes back against what she says are strong-arm immigration tactics.
4: Mr. President, some of your immigration enforcement efforts have gone too far. In July, 50% of the 50,000 people that were detained had no criminal record.
2: Salazar claims that Hispanics who voted for the president now feel betrayed. ICE agent Christian Castro is facing state and federal charges in connection with the non-fatal shooting of a Venezuelan man during the immigration crackdown in Minnesota in January. Prosecutors say Castro shot Julio Sosa Solis in the leg, then lied he had been attacked before firing his gun. Immigration advocates applaud the charges. Izar Cabrera is with the Minnesota Immigrants' Rights Action Committee.
5: We are delighted. To say the least, we're very happy. But at the same time, we say time is ticking, like should have been happening long time ago.
2: Castro will also appear before a federal judge charged with making false statements to investigators regarding the shooting. Authorities in Australia are investigating a fatal shark attack off Sorrento Beach in Perth. Authorities launched an extensive search but say the swimmer died as a result of the attack. One witness said he saw a man being pulled under, another seeing a pool of blood. The popular swimming spot has been shut down.
6: It's very sad and very scary because a lot of people swim here.
2: There have been four confirmed fatal shark attacks in Australia this year. Monday, a surfer was seriously injured in an attack near Geraldton. New York Mets first baseman Jared Young is recovering at a New York City hospital after colliding with pitcher Nolan McClain during the Mets-Phillies game. Young was carted off the field in the sixth inning after McClain accidentally struck him on the head trying to stop a ground ball. He did manage to flash a thumbs up as he was being carried off. This is the Worldwide News Network.
1: Your health matters. 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
7: A new study published in JAMA Cardiology found that patients with atrial fibrillation can use smartphones to monitor their heart rhythm from home before treatment. Researchers at Karolinska Institute found the approach reduced last-minute procedure cancellations by nearly 95%, helping patients avoid unnecessary visits while saving valuable healthcare resources. If you have an irregular heartbeat, ask your healthcare provider about home monitoring options. According to Dr. Joe Dispenza's Four Pillars of Healing, the mind holds incredible influence over the body. By focusing on elevated future-oriented thoughts, you can rewire your brain, shift your emotional state, and support real physical transformation. 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Ancient Greek philosopher Epictetus once said, "You become what you give your thoughts to," and modern neuroscience agrees. I'm Yana Derulis for the Worldwide News Network.
2: Your horse-obsessed kids and teens may be onto something. A study published in the journal Scientific Reports shows that a mere 3 minutes hanging out with a mini horse or donkey leaves teens feeling better. They were asked to spend that time petting or scratching rescued miniature horses or donkeys. They reported feeling less anxious, sad, and lonely, and felt calmer. Researchers say that miniature horses and donkeys have been used as therapy animals, including in hospitals. The champagne was flowing in the visiting clubhouse in Cincinnati on Thursday as the Los Angeles Dodgers beat the Reds 8-2, securing their latest division title as heard on Spectrum Sportsnet LA.
8: That's a win for LA. New year, same story.
2: The Dodgers head to the postseason, angling to nail down a

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3: I'm Michael Wallace. Bail has been set at $400,000 for an ICE officer accused of shooting a man in Minneapolis and lying about it. News Nation's Raya Katena.
4: ICE agent Christian Castro is facing both federal and state charges in the January shooting of Julio Sosa Solis in North Minneapolis. On Thursday, he appeared in a district court on charges of assault and falsely reporting a crime after prosecutors say he shot Solis in the leg, then lied about what happened. Castro will appear before a federal judge on Friday since he's also accused of lying to the FBI.
5: I wouldn't say it's common, but it does happen where both the federal and state authorities are trying to prosecute someone for part of the same incident.
4: Rachel Moran is a law professor at the University of St. Thomas. She says it's likely that Castro will soon ask to move his state case to federal court, which he can do because he's a federal agent.
3: Ahead of the midterms, a Republican congresswoman is going after President Trump on immigration.
6: Florida Republican Maria Elvira Salazar takes aim at President Trump in a new campaign ad questioning the heavy-handed tactics of ICE.
7: Mr. President, some of your immigration enforcement efforts have gone too far. In July, 50% of the 50,000 people that were detained had no criminal record. Be careful what your advisors are telling you about immigration policy.
6: She goes on to say the same Hispanics who helped Trump get to the White House in 2024 now feel betrayed. It comes as her Democratic opponent, Elliot Rodriguez, in the red-leaning district, accuses her of not standing up to the president, former White House press secretary Sean Spicer.
8: She is in a neck-and-neck race right now, and attacking your own party is never a winning strategy.
6: There's been no immediate comment from the White House. Spencer Rain, Worldwide News Network.
3: There's been another school shooting in the Philippines. Police say at least three people were killed and six injured, including the gunman, at a high school in the town of Banga. At least seven people have been killed and more than 30 injured in the bombing of a mosque in Pakistan. Police say most of the victims were worshippers. The U.S. military has been shooting down cartel-linked drones with lasers in the Rio Grande Valley. News Nation's Allie Bradley has the story.
9: These lasers are directed energy systems with precision beam control that are mounted on vehicles so they can actually move to where the threat is. And Ashby says the threat is evolving, with agents recently discovering a cartel-linked drone in the RGV capable of carrying a drug payload.
10: Allie, the drone threat is real. Luckily, our partners in the U.S. government is highly focused on this threat. With the support of the Department of War, we are now able, with their authorities, to mitigate some of these threats.
3: Officials say the drones have led to a rise in drug seizures. Happy National Cheeseburger Day.
11: Cheeseburger in paradise.
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12: People ask me all of the time, Suzanne, when do I know when is the best time to buy a property? 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Set aside your living expenses for food, utilities, and things like insurance. Make sure you have another 3 months for your mortgage reserves. Figure out what your mortgage payment would be and set aside 3 months for that in case something happens. And lastly, the most important thing is to get a property evaluation. Make sure you do not buy anything until you've gotten three appraisals and you actually know the value and the worth of what you're about to buy. And when buying, choose the United States of America. Why? It's the best country in the world. You have a bet against the United States? I'm Suzanne Miller.
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3: Grammy winner Lenny Kravitz is getting another accolade. He's becoming a Barbie Ken doll.
13: Mattel is adding Kravitz's new doll to their Barbie signature Kenvassadors collection. The American woman singer's Mini-Me wears some of his signature look, a bronze mesh tank, plenty of tattoos, and his trademark dreadlocks. The Lenny Kravitz Kenvassador doll is only the second one, but he has good company. LeBron James was the first last year. Gloria Chapa, Worldwide News Network.
3: 3 weeks after a glacier collapsed and caused the deadly flooding in Nepal, scientists are warning there could be more events like that, with glaciers melting and permafrost thawing across much of the Himalayas. There are calls for officials in Afghanistan, Bangladesh, Bhutan, China, India, Myanmar, Nepal, and Pakistan to do a better job sharing data and setting up early warning systems. Michael Wallace, Worldwide News Network, New York.
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16: 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Gary McNamara and Eric Harley talk about everything from politics to social issues and news of the day. Whether you're up late or you're just starting your day, welcome to the show from the Relief Factor Studios. 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
17: All across America, we are Red Eye Radio. He is Eric Harley and I'm Gary McNamara. Welcome and good morning.
18: Hi.
17: You know, I just so much to talk about, but the one thing that caught my eye over the last 36 hours is and this, I mean, actually for the last couple of weeks, you know, the Republicans out there talking about how much, you know, free money we're going to give you. Money, money, money, money. Uh-huh. Democrats saying the same thing for, you know, 32-hour work week. Free health care. Everybody's throwing it out there. And here's Rand Paul. Okay.
18: Okay.
17: This is, I just find this hilarious because it's been out there the last 36 hours.
18: Yeah.
17: Here he is on Newsmax the other day.
19: All right. America, this is also enraging. We're now more than $40 trillion in debt. I'm sure very soon we'll hit $41 trillion. The Treasury Secretary says the U.S. can grow its way out of this debt crunch, of all of that debt. You say we can't grow our way out if Congress doesn't stop spending money it doesn't have. If we keep spending $7 trillion a year and bringing in $5 trillion, you never grow out of this. I don't know how you grow out of this in the first place. It's such a high number.
20: Well, it's got to be both. I mean, you do need economic growth. So I'm for low taxes. I'm for less regulation to allow economic growth. But you can't keep spending like drunken sailors. Last year, they raised the debt ceiling $5 trillion. They're already clamoring to raise it again. $5 trillion was the largest increase in the debt ceiling we've ever had. But in July of this year, they spent $500 billion more than came in. They borrowed $500 billion in 1 month. That used to be a bad year. Now it's a bad month. So no, we are facing a crisis. It is at hand, and you have to cut spending. So I have a penny plan, cut 6% of everything across the board. It wouldn't end government. It would make government 6% smaller. That balances the budget over a five-year period. That's what we need to do.
19: But nobody wants to listen to you. They never want to listen to you. You make too much sense.
18: Okay. First, is he accounting for inflation? Because 6%, that's not one penny, that's six pennies.
17: Right. It's, it's, it?

0: We are Red Eye Radio. He's Eric Carlin. I'm Gary McNamara. I look at this election now and say it's prices on the one side.
1: Yeah.
0: You know, that's the one thing that's killing Republicans right now are prices. And on the other side, it's where the Democrats stand on all the insanity still. And that's not going away.
1: Well,
0: but I saw the other day, it's like, but conservatives are still, will still vote Republican. Doesn't matter. It's what independents will do. And we've said this all along. The job of any Republican president should be to convince the independents out there that conservative fiscal economics is the correct way to go and explain to them and show them that's how you win elections. When you ignore them, when you pretend they don't exist and you only

0: attempt to pull your own base together, that does not win elections.
1: Well, when you are going to hand the radicals a win, if that happens, by tanking it, I don't know what to say. If you can't do the job that's apparent to everybody and you hand the Democrats a win in November, I don't know what else there is.

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1: 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Well, we'll let you know in just 1 minute.
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1: How worried are Republicans? This came from the Washington Sun, and I saw that Bo Snerdly, remember Rush Limbaugh's assistant?
2: Mm-hmm.
1: He's the one that posted this on X, apparently from the Washington Sun. Mm-hmm. Apparently, the House Republicans leadership meeting Tuesday night did not include milk and cookies. The late night gathering in Speaker Mike Johnson's office reportedly descended into shouting, table pounding, and Republicans storming out as lawmakers battled over a proposal to temporarily suspend the federal gasoline tax. The Washington Sun reported that Johnson called the 9:15 meeting after House Freedom Caucus Chairman Andy Harris pushed leadership to consider suspending the federal gas tax through the November election. The gathering included Republican leaders, committee chairmen, and representatives of the House GOP's ideological factions. The Transportation and Infrastructure Committee Chairman Sam Graves brought receipts. Graves opposed Harris's proposal and reportedly produced a 2022 social media post in which Harris criticized President Joe Biden for pursuing essentially the same idea. Suspending the federal gas tax is just another Biden administration stunt to distract from their self-inflicted crisis, Harris wrote at the time. Apparently, that did not improve the mood. According to multiple sources cited by the Washington Sun, Harris became furious, pounded the desk, and declared, "This is effing war. This is war." Harris reportedly began walking out before Johnson urged him to stay and talk this out. Enter Louisiana Republican Clay Higgins. Higgins reportedly confronted Graves for making the dispute personal. "Why do you have to come after him personally?" Higgins asked. Then came the line of the evening, "You disrespectful fool." Higgins reportedly walked out alongside Harris. One person present described the gathering to Washington Sun as among the craziest meetings they had ever attended. The room was really tense. Representatives for Harris, Higgins, and Graves did not immediately respond to the outlet's request for comment about the confrontation, but Higgins wasn't finished. The following day, he took the dispute on X, calling Graves an establishment elitist and accusing him of killing the Freedom Caucus proposal.
2: Hmm.
1: Higgins said the plan had been to bring legislation canceling the federal fuel tax for 3 months to the House floor. "Man wants his taxes," Higgins wrote, "and he was rude about it. Unbelievable. The swamp is fighting hard to come back." The underlying fight comes as Republicans search for ways to address voters' concerns about fuel prices heading into the midterms. But it shows you how they now know. Now they're panicking about prices. As we have said, where were they day one as we were of this second administration term?
2: Yeah.
1: When we warned them about prices.
2: Exactly.
1: When we said it over and over again. You know, one of the problems is, I brought this up, was a message I got from one of our listeners a couple of weeks ago. It said, you know, he goes, I just hate, you know, basically the anger and the tone of you guys criticizing Republicans in this administration, even though you turn out to always be right.
2: Okay.
1: He actually said that.
2: Yeah.
1: Even though you always turn out to be.
2: Well, I'll just say thank
1: right.
2: you.
1: You know, it's the tone of it.
2: Yeah.
1: You're concerned about the tone.

0: possibly the Republicans handing over.
1: If what I'm delivering is correct, then okay. I can't, you know, make you like me or my tone. Thanks for agreeing with us.
0: Well, yeah, but the fact that that's the problem that you have, mm-hmm. because the anger and frustration is because we want the Republicans to win. I don't agree with a lot of things that the Republicans have done.
1: Right.
0: I believe the Republican Party, and I have since 2006, is moving too far left.
1: Mm-hmm.
0: And what we've seen from the administration and the proposals is what you saw from Democrats just a few years ago. Let's just promise them everything that the government will take care of them. And the direction of where we have gone with government and the administration and the president wanting equity in companies and dumping. I mean, my God, there should be fury in the Republican Party. And even the populace should be furious. Because the president became the president saying, we're going to fight unfair trading practices. And if China wants to dump things or any country wants to dump things, which means the government subsidizes them to dump their products, sell them below market price in the United States to get market share. And then that's what the president's new idea is on beef and oil. Oil from Venezuela to sell it below market prices. And then we got a deal with Europe to sell their beef below market prices. And then the beef producers went, what are you doing? Your whole economic principle is if there's unfair trading practices where they're dumping stuff in and the government subsidizing to do it, that's where we put the tariffs. And now you're saying Europe should be able to dump their meat beef here. And Venezuela, we're going to take over a third of their oil company and sell their oil below market prices in the United States to bring down prices. And it's like, what in the hell is going on? And if you're angry about the tone, then you need to grow up because you should be furious too.
1: Well, here's my question. Because I'm going to be more frustrated with the side I support when they go from, we're going to, on July 4th of 2026, as we celebrate 250th, we're going to basically, it will be the culmination of the entire Doge project. Of course, it collapsed long before that. But remember, that was the promise. We're going to deliver cuts. And just a few months later, actually, it was just a couple of months later, we had this thing in Dallas where they were promising to spend more money by giving families thousands of dollars. Tell me how you can justify that if you were on board for these cuts with Doge. We knew they overpromised, but not only did they not cut, in 2026, after running on, hey, we're going to make things better, we've gotten to, hey, we're going to do what the Democrats do. And so if you hear frustration in my voice, it's justified. And if you don't get that, then you're part of the problem because you're not frustrated enough. So that's what you and I have dealt with. 40 trillion and growing, and nobody gives a damn. Nobody. Give me mine. If they came out with if they got that done, 10,000 for every household because you're you, because you exist. People would be dancing in the streets. And it would be tragic. And yet we have people complaining, I don't like your tone. Well, I know that's the problem because you don't carry it either.
0: And like I said, it's terribly, terribly frustrating because what the Republican Party has done has been self-inflicted. And what this administration has done is self-inflicted.
1: Yes.
0: You know, Newt Gingrich the other day saying, you got to explain the war. Newt was out there. We saw, you know, Laura Ingraham talking the same thing, going prices, prices, prices. And we're like, well, where were both of you, last year?

0: You know, where were you? At times, like I said, we have felt that we are alone.
1: Right.
0: Everybody attempts to justify it. And as I said, we know how you win elections. And you've got the other side is crazy.
2: Yeah.
0: The issues that they believe, this isn't just a party that will spend a little bit more on the other side. These people want to destroy the Constitution of the United States. And all you've got to do, I mean, the public doesn't like where they stand. But independents look at it and they go, yeah, but prices, these guys aren't delivering on prices. Let's try this person.
1: Right.
0: You know, because it's a wash. The social issues, I know it was Laura Ingraham talking about, social issues didn't matter for Obama. Social issues didn't matter for Biden. Social issues didn't matter for Trump. Everything is economics, economics, economics, which is prices, prices, prices right now. And the vast majority of the Republicans in the media are trying to sit there. Yeah, but this is good and this is good. Doesn't matter to people. And if you're not going to admit what drives politics, what we know, what history shows, and you're going to sit there and make excuses for what the Republican Party has done or try to do an end around, but this is good over here, and what about this, and what about this over here? Well, then you're part of the damn problem.
3: Well, that's it. And you're pointing out all the good things
2: that are spoiled by the rest. That's the problem. Right. Wouldn't you like everything to shine? Like you said earlier, some of these smaller things would just kind of bounce off the wall and wouldn't be a big deal. Except when you add them up to major things that aren't happening, that right now are affecting families' lives every single day, it becomes a massive, heaping, steaming pile. I haven't said that in a while.
0: No, you haven't.
2: And that's where we're at. And if they hand the radicals a win, based on that, based on botching it, because it will be a true botching of it, over-promising, under-delivering, and then getting really, we should call it desperate in Dallas. And that's not the Cowboys. That's been the case with the Cowboys for 30 years. That rally I'm telling you the headlines coming out of it. I'm just shaking my head going, here we go, here we go, here we go. Makes me wonder, okay, let's bring it all together here of what we've covered this hour so far. If they're looking at internals, the Republicans, and going, well, people want free stuff, let's just promise free stuff. That's what they're going to respond to. Let's see if it'll work. We've got nothing else. Can't fix the economy. We're not going to. We're not going to do anything about pricing. So let's just start promising checks. That's what they do on the other side of the aisle. So let's do it.
0: We are Red Eye Radio.
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5: For some reason has just said, well, whatever.
6: Right.
5: Yeah. Oh, yeah, it took down Biden. It won't take down us.
6: And then just weeks before the election,
5: hey, we'll send you a check.
6: Yeah, check. Gas price, you know, federal gas tax, you know, Congress talking about.
5: Right.
6: And why was there such fury? Because they're panicking over the election.
7: Yep. I saw Steve Scalise yesterday saying he sees a path to victory in the House for the GOP. And I thought to myself, okay, I won't get into the weeds on that one just yet because I need to look like at the latest polls and things will change between now and Election Day. But the fact that Steve Scalise is saying, ah, there's a chance, tells me they're greatly concerned in the House.
6: Yeah. I mean, look, I'm going to vote Republican.
7: Yes. And by the way, I have great respect for Steve Scalise.
6: Right, because the option is unacceptable completely.
7: Yes, of course.
6: But no matter what, that you always put on a positive, right. You know, you always put on a positive face, especially if you're part of the leadership of the Republican Party.
7: Sure.
6: And, you know, maybe people will say, look, we're not happy with everything that the Republicans are doing, but the Democrats are crazy. Hopefully that's what

0: independents think
1: right.
0: in this midterm election. I hope it is.
1: I hope so.
2: I really hope that America knows how radical the left is and where it's going to go if or when they get control again.
0: Well, I saw the, you know, socialism's unfavorable to 51% and 30% are, you know, are favorable towards it. And the rest, I guess there should be, what, 20%? I don't know.
1: Mm-hmm.
0: That would be good.
1: Because they don't know what socialism is.
0: Well, except...
1: What's a government branch anyway?
0: Except when you look at it, doesn't people reject socialism? They reject communism.
1: Yeah.
0: They reject all of this. The vast majority of Americans do. Yet, well, hey, the people that are talking about it, maybe we should give them a chance again because the Republicans on prices haven't worked for us.
1: Right.
0: That's how independents think. It's not how I think. It's not how you think. But the first rule of politics is economics.
1: Yep.
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10: I'm Michael Wallace. Breaking news from Omaha, Nebraska, where legendary investor Warren Buffett is stepping down as chairman of Berkshire Hathaway. In a letter to shareholders this morning, the 96-year-old said, "Father Time always wins."

0: Buffett has led the trillion-dollar conglomerate since 1965, boasting an annual compounded return of nearly 20%, almost double the return of the S&P 500. A judge has set bail at $400,000 for ICE agent Christian Castro, who's facing assault charges for allegedly shooting a Venezuelan man during the immigration crackdown in Minneapolis and lying about it. Izar Cabrera is with the Minnesota Immigrant Rights Action Committee.
1: We are delighted, to say the least. We're very happy. But at the same time, we say time is ticking, like should have been happening a long time ago.
0: A fellow Republican is criticizing President Trump's immigration policies ahead of the midterms. Florida Congresswoman Maria Elvira Salazar is running an ad that says tens of thousands of detainees had no criminal record.
2: Mr. President, some of your immigration enforcement efforts have gone too far. In July, 50% of the 50,000 people that were detained had no criminal record. Be careful what your advisors are telling you about immigration policy.
0: Salazar claims Hispanics who voted for the president now feel betrayed. Early voting for the midterms begins today in Virginia. Voters in Idaho, Minnesota, and South Dakota can start casting absentee ballots today. The death toll from a mosque bombing in northwestern Pakistan has risen to 15, with dozens wounded. Police say most of the victims were worshippers. At least three students, including the gunman, were killed in the Philippines' latest school shooting. Police say the 16-year-old shooter took his own life. Eight other students were injured at that high school in the town of Banga. The Los Angeles Dodgers punched their ticket to the playoffs last night with an 8-2 win in Cincinnati. In their clubhouse afterwards,
3: 2026 is going to be something special. So let's keep the blinders on and celebrate.
4: Let's go, Dodgers! Yeah! Come on, baby!
0: The Dodgers are looking to become the first team to win three consecutive World Series since the New York Yankees did it from 1998 to 2000. It was a scary moment during the Mets-Phillies game last night when Mets first baseman Jared Young went to field a ground ball and collided with his pitcher, taking a blow to the head. Young had to be carted off the field. Mets manager Andy Green.
5: Still, experiencing, real concussion symptoms right now, but has full use of his extremities and feels at this point in time like we've avoided the scariest outcomes.
0: Green says Young's CT scan came back negative. South Korean President Lee Jae-myung said today his country will not send equipment or troops to help the U.S. in its war against Iran. President Trump has said South Korea should help defend the Strait of Hormuz, considering the U.S. has troops stationed in South Korea to help protect it from North Korea. Dow futures up 44. This is the Worldwide News Network.
6: 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Here's Yana Derillis.
7: This is your travel report celebrating 250 years of America. Freedom 250. Back in 1872, Yellowstone became the country's first national park. Congress basically looked at the geyser and said, yeah, we're keeping that. Today, Old Faithful still erupts right on schedule. Wander past the bubbling springs painted gold and blue, then refuel on a bison burger in Jackson Hole. Miami didn't even exist until 1896, yet it arrived so fast and loud and has main character energy. Crystal clear beaches meet pastel colorful Art Deco buildings on Ocean Drive, while Spanish and Cuban influence flavor everything, from the music to the local dishes. Order a Cuban coffee so strong, it legally counts as a meal. Visiting during Art Basel is a special treat. This vacation, discover America. I'm Yana Derillis for the Worldwide News Network.

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Now, here's Bob Jones.

is 6:07 here on the Bob Jones Show. Good morning, Corpus Christi. Good morning, Coastal Bend. Good morning, South Texas. Sound like old rooster, don't it? And long week. A lot of talking. A lot of talking. So much for that. That's an announcement that was way past due. And I just got it. Okay. Starting off, this is Open Line Friday. You can call in, invoke your right of caller's choice. Talk about pretty much anything you'd like to talk about. You can change the subject. You can give us heads up on things that are going on. You can call in and get it off your chest. It's an opportunity for you, the listener, to take control of the content of the program. And I'll add, pretty much. And no, I'm not afraid to do it, because I'm not afraid of no ghosts. It is what it is. We are who we are. And everybody has at least, what I call it, opinions are like armpits. Everybody has at least two on everything. Although there are those who have no opinion about anything. Those are the ones in the polls that say, I have no idea. I don't know what you're talking about. I never heard about that. And that they're out there. They are out there. Okay. They ran the worst story that they can run. Gas prices near $4 a gallon in Corpus Christi.

0: We got to decide whether to buy gas or whether to eat. No, you got to decide whether to ride three blocks to the local grocery store or walk. let me do this. I'm going to look up. Okay, some people say they don't care. And I'm not sure. Global gasoline prices vary widely from as low as 9 cents a gallon in Libya to a high of $15.65 a gallon in Hong Kong. They say the global average is around $5.58 a gallon. Some say as high as 5.9. 882-5397-882 keys. Nixon, you're on the open line Friday. What would you like to talk about?
1: Good morning, Bob.
0: Good morning, sir.
1: I've been meaning to ask you if you could explain or remind everybody, myself involved as well, why is it that gas in California is that $2 extra in Texas? Is that a state tax on the fuel that
0: yep.
1: that we're not paying here in Texas?
0: Can yep.
1: you remind the people, the listeners, that
0: well, it is.
1: Why was it like that? Because I know that topic came up yesterday, and I knew to look to you for the best answer. Thank you.
0: The point is, yes, some states put a ton of taxes on. At one point, Al Gore said that he wanted to add so much federal taxes to the price of gasoline that it would be unaffordable for a large majority of people. Therefore, they would use less gas, and therefore, they would emit less stuff into the ozone layer, and that would help cut back on global warming. And my point was, well, wait a minute, Gore, you and Democrats say y'all for the poor people. Now, who would not be able to get the gas if you put a heavy federal subsidy on top of the cost of gas? It sure wouldn't be the people you claim you represent. But then we found out later on that they don't represent really the average worker and all. They're a very elite group now. And they morph. Political parties morph. But yes, it depends on how much each one puts on it. In Denmark, because they are a somewhat socialized state, they add taxes in order to take care of people. Denmark is $11.08 a gallon. Now, Hong Kong is $15.65 a gallon. The Netherlands, where they heavily subsidize everything and everybody, $10.32 a gallon. Germany is $9.82 a gallon. And they're mainly driven by fuel taxes, just like you said, Nixon. Fuel taxes. They're generally, Europe consistently ranks among the highest price regions due to fuel duties and what they call a VAT tax, value added tax. The European Union average is about $8.56 a gallon. But the point is, yes, they put these taxes on them, they add to it. And the reason why the United States is $4 a gallon, lower than most wealthy nations, is due to lower taxes, but also strong domestic production of the fuel.
1: Thank you, Bob.
0: You're welcome, sir. 882-5397-882-KEYS. But oh, we whine. Folks come over here and go like, whoa. You know... another question that you might want to ask is, what do they consider the poverty line on income in the U.S.? How about that? In 2026, the federal income poverty level, they said, starts at $15,900, about $16,000 per year for a single person, and $33,000 for family

0: of four. Federal poverty level, an annual income threshold set by U.S. Department of Health and Human Services, which is set to really, I mean, it's put there, the number is there. It's an arbitrary number. Determines eligibility for things like Medicaid, SNAP, supplemental nutrition, you know, food stamps, Affordable Care Act subsidies, child health insurance subsidies, subsidies. And in that, what is the poverty level if a family of four has $33,000 are considered wealthy by the standards of most countries in the world? We think everybody coming here for the benefits. And it wouldn't be as expensive if people, more people, were taking care of themselves. There's a million reasons that people can give you. But the biggest cost to so-called helping those at the poverty line is the bureaucratic cost of delivering anything. I'm sure for every dollar of tax money that they spend on a quote-unquote welfare program, I'm sure 75 cents goes to pay the salary of some government worker. Maybe a quarter hits the street. And then when you talk about all the thieving and the fraud and the stealing, then come on. The waste, the abuse. Come on, you know what I'm saying. It's really too big to succeed. I'll be back. Open Line Friday continues.
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882-5397-882-KEYS. Robert A. sent a text this morning that says, I think a comedian, he's quoting a comedian who said, you know, they're banning books because they say books can make you gay. But these are the same people who say if you believe in a book, it will make you ungay. Huh? You gotta love it. Well, let's analyze. It's an attempt at humor. I got that. But they're not banning books because they say books can make you gay. They do give instructions on how to be gay, how to engage in, you know, homosexual intercourse, etc. But this is her joke, right? But these are the same people who say if you believe in a book, I think, and she's, what, referring to the Bible there, that will make you ungay? I say, yeah, I gotta love it. My response, Robert, is simply, it depends on the book. I know that was her attempt at a joke. All books are definitely not equal. And you, as well as I, do realize that. But that was her attempt at humor. Obviously, you thought it was funny. Richard M. He says, don't forget that California lost 20% of its refining capacity this year. No, California chased 20% of its refining capacity out of the state this year with the humongous regulatory. In fact, when California and Gavin Newsom and them announced that after the year 2030, that between 2030, there would be no longer any combustion engine cars sold in the state of California. Well, why you need gasoline? Who are you going to sell your gasoline to if anybody got gas burning cars? If they're going to be illegal, they're not allowed to be made, let alone sold, purchased. Yeah. But my point is, overall, when you look at the bigger picture, we're doing pretty good here in the United States overall, other than what any individual state puts on as taxes to the raw cost of gasoline and delivery. And yes, the cost of delivering it. If diesel fuel goes up, then the cost of delivering it in them big tankers, because it doesn't just run pipes to the ground at every gas station. Man, they'd have all the streets dug up with so many gas stations. And they're still opening them. They're still building them. Look around Corpus Christi. Evidently, there's still money in gas stations. Tell you to get your receipt inside, see? So you go in there and see all that stuff on the shelf. Karen, she says, good morning. Never mind that Al Gore was gallivanting around the world in his gas-fueled jet engine and across the ocean in little cruises with his gas-run boats. Well, he was always a walking contradiction. In fact, his book was basically a lie. You know, it was the United Kingdom that took the first steps on his Inconvenient Truth. And there were so many flaws, misrepresentations, and deceptions in his book that they, even though they had it in class, they could not

have it in class unless they added all the corrections, all the objections, all the misrepresentations. So they just took it out of the class because the book is full of it. The book was full of it, as was Al Gore. Wonder what old Al doing right now. But when you talk about poverty, income trends, and then they brought in 11 plus million poor folk into the country and added under the Biden administration. Or what Schumer said, he's going to give citizenship. You're going to give citizenship to people who are obviously dependent on the state, dependent on transferring wealth from hardworking Americans over to them by way of education, by way of health care, by way of housing, by way of subsidies. Income redistribution by any other name is income redistribution. Come on, man. I can't be the only one to see this stuff. And I definitely know I'm not the only one that understands this stuff. So I can't see. They say it's out there. I can't see, because gas is $4 a gallon, that they're going to put the leftist Progressive Party back in charge of the government. And that's one of the things, because of the way the news works out here. If it bleeds, it leads. You don't put anything in positive. You put it as negative as you can. You know, you keep the people, you know, at wit's end. And then, you know, you try to scare them into this and scare them into that. And people, they say, by and large, are negative voters. They will vote against something before they will vote for something. They'll be more passionate about stopping something than they are for creating and moving something forward. Put that all together, got a bunch of spoiled Americans. Bunch of Americans who take their country, who take their opportunity, who take their form of government for granted. Yeah, I know. It's Friday. You don't have to talk about this. 882-5397, 882-KEYS. You don't have to be part of anything you're talking about. You don't have to care. In fact, you know, the weekend's coming up. You really want to get away. Some folks want to get away, take a holiday from the neighborhood. What is it? Oh, the Disneyland or Hollywood? The man say, but he was in a New York state of mind. No, buddy. Not now. Not today. Go to New York, man, over the years and try to get a hotel, man, down in Times Square, and they tell you no vacancy. The federal government had bought all the rooms for the illegals that they brought into the country. Brought them in, gave them the rooms, canceled American wedding parties and tourists, and because we had to house all the illegals that came across the border, that was invited in and welcomed in. And then they have a nerve to say about the cost of housing. Hey, when the competition for housing is high and the supply is low, the cost goes up. Supply and demand. That's basic, man. That's basic economics. If you got a product and you got a lot of it and nobody wants it, the price hits the basement. The bargain. Sell it cheaper to try to get it off the scent. But if it's in demand, like Teddy Ruxpin used to be back in the day, man, the price is sky high because there's a limited supply and everybody wants it. The same for housing. The same for everything else. So you bring all these illegals in. They need housing. You already got your own housing. Unhoused.

0: exposed, as they say. You already got your own people living on the street. And then you're going to say affordability. Affordability, it just got more expensive because you brought in 11 plus million more people and just added them, and they did not have jobs. And they did not have a way to provide for themselves. And they did not have a place to stay. And they did not have... And then turn around and say the issue is affordability. And if the Trump administration in less than 2 years hasn't made everything affordable, let's put the Democrats back in office who did this, who created this, transfer this demand on the system. How stupid can you be? I guess you can be pretty stupid, though, when it's all said and done. I don't know. Open Line Friday continues. 882-5397-882-KEYS.
1: Worldwide News Network update. I'm Michael Wallace. Warren Buffett is stepping down as chairman of Berkshire Hathaway, 9 months stepping down as CEO. The 96-year-old legendary investor says Father Time always wins. He's always suggested focusing on great companies rather than the overall stock market.
2: By definition, a great company is one that's going to remain great for 30 years. If it's going to be great, a great company for 3 years, you know, it ain't a great company. I mean, it...
1: Buffett's son Howard is taking over as chairman. A bombing at a mosque in Pakistan has killed at least 15 people and wounded dozens more. Many of the victims were worshippers. A 16-year-old student at a high school in the Philippines shot several classmates, then turned the gun on himself. He was one of three people killed. At least eight other students were injured, four of them critically. Early and absentee voting for November's midterms begins today in several states, including Virginia, Idaho, Minnesota, and South Dakota. This is the Worldwide News Network.
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5: Here we go, sir. How to land.
6: What's it say?
5: Oh, no. I tore out the next page. Remember that paper airplane, sir?
6: Well... What goes up, Jesse?
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0: 882-5397-882-KEYS. Open Line Friday continues. Samuel, you're on the air. Open Line Friday, what would you like to talk about?
1: Bob, I just have one question for you, and that is, why in the world would you want to be so commonsensical this early in the morning when people have to have their coffee?
0: Yeah, tell them to don't drink it black then. Go ahead and add some sweetener and some creamer. Put some color, some swirl, maybe frost up a little bit, and then draw little pictures on the foam.
1: See, that's why. I think that's the reason. They just need to drink it black. So it's straight black and white. I mean, that's just to make the whole lot of sense what you're saying. And unfortunately, that's the society we happen to live in right now. I remember being in Germany for almost 23 years, and people thinking that the gas prices are high here. I mean, they are high in Germany.
0: Yeah, they're over $9 a gallon right now.
1: Say again?
0: They're over $9 a gallon right now.
1: Exactly. And in Germany, I mean, they were paying by the liter. Of course, they pay by the liter, and so it was even more. And then being in the, you know, working either for the government or being in the military, you got these coupons, and that you paid whatever the average price was in the United States versus what it was on the economy. And then a place called Esso, I think it was very close, similar to Exxon, but it was Esso. And you could go in and you use those coupons. And then if you, of course, purchasing gas and stuff, you'll get a certain amount of points. And after a certain amount of points, you can start getting all kinds of gifts and stuff. And then they caught on and realized that Americans were paying cheaper. So they cut it off so Americans couldn't do it anymore. So that's one of those things. But going back to this other point, I wanted to make one, you know, as far as voting, you keep voting the same people in, complaining, only giving Trump's not even had 2 years yet, and they're saying that he's responsible and he should have fixed everything that quickly. And I think we need to remind people that when you build something, it takes an extremely long time to build it right. But you can destroy things in a very relatively short time.
0: Oh, yeah, definitely. Definitely.
1: Yeah. And just like a building, it takes how long it takes a building, years or so, months to build it. Man, one little bomb, one explosion, one mistake is gone in seconds, in minutes. So we need to keep that in mind. But going back to the important thing about voting, the one thing people do, and I've run across people during the election seasons and times, and they'll ask me, who should I vote for? And all honesty, there's a lot. Even if people vote, a lot of times they're not informing themselves on who to vote for. They're not taking the time to go and listen to the candidates in forums and different things when there's plenty of opportunity out there. And some of it might be they're not aware, they don't know where to get the information, or they're not informed. The other thing, though, is there's something I've been using since 2012 when it started, and it's called the I Voter Guide. It's the letter I, voterguide.com. And that is a phenomenal. It's coming from American Family Association, and they based everything on a biblical worldview.

0: their questions, and everything they ask the candidates is based on a biblical worldview. Big issues, and then also depending on what it is, whether it be school board, whether it be council or whatever, they'll narrow it down to a specific thing. So what I wanted to recommend that people do is to go and look at that. They're not biased. Now, people might say, yeah, they're biased based on the biblical worldview. Okay, fine. If you want to say that, the questions are there based on a biblical worldview, but the people with their responses and the way they gauge the candidates is based on what the candidate says themselves. And you can read exactly what the candidate says, him or herself. And that's what I highly recommend people use. It's not like the League of Women's Voters Guide. It's not like any parties, whether Democrat or Republican parties, that put out who they recommend to vote for. It's nothing like that at all. It's completely you can be informed voter by reading from the candidate themselves what they say.
1: And it depends, though, but it all still, obviously, depends on the candidates that's going to take the time to respond, what they're going to say. I'm sure every candidate does not respond to this particular questionnaire.
0: You're absolutely right. And see, in fact, what I've noticed a lot of times, incumbents will not answer questions. They usually will just, however, they don't even have to respond because they go into the campaign finance reports. They go into the contributions that the candidates use, the donations they've received, who they donate to, who they're affiliated with. They do a lot of research up front. They put that information in there for the people to look, whether it be ActBlue. They'll say if this person contributed to ActBlue or if ActBlue contributed to them or Red, whatever the different things are. They will identify that, and then they make a gauge. And if they're an incumbent, they can go at the voter files as well and look at different things. If they're a judge, they can say the judges, they give you information about the judges, how they ruled on different things. So even if the candidate doesn't answer the questionnaire, they still have information that the people can make.
1: Yeah, and the League of Women Voters has one, and You Vote has one. I got it, and this is one that you basically recommend because their website says grounded in God, rooted in research.
0: Exactly, and it's like I said, unlike the League of Women Voters, they really put information out to the point that you can really, it'll take you a while if you really want to look into it. It will take a while to look through the candidates.
1: Well, I got it, and all I'm just saying is that's the one that you recommend that people go to if they're going to go to any at all. Most people don't go, and that's a fact as well. But that's one that you highly recommend among the different ones that are out there, and it's ivoterguide.com, correct?
0: Exactly. Absolutely correct. And
1: okay.
0: Now, of course, it's for people with a biblical worldview, people who
1: you said that already.
0: Christians who have that faith and realize that our nation is founded on Judeo-Christian principles, and we want to keep and hold our nation and keep it strong in God we trust.
1: So what do you do? What do you do with a candidate that has not responded to the I Voter Guide? You just ignore them? Maybe they don't know about it. Maybe they're not aware about it.
0: Well, it actually also gives the candidate's website. So even if they don't respond, you can look and you can see the candidate.
1: Okay.
0: It'll have their website.
1: All right. I know you got high regards for it.
0: Instagram. We have the information so they can still go to get information even if the candidate doesn't reply.
1: Understood. ivoterguide.com, correct? Then you have to put in a physical address, your voter registration address, and then click view my voter guide, and they said they should take you to the guide for the elections in your area.
0: Exactly, and that's what's so great about it. And we're talking from the federal.
1: I know you don't have to keep selling it. We know how you feel about it. you don't have to keep selling it. You know, you've said it. It's there. And I just told them when you go to the website, I give them the website three times, and I told them what they do. They put in a physical address, not a P.O. box, their voter registration address, and click on View My Voter Guide, and it should bring up the races that are in your area as far as those who have responded. Got it.
0: Exactly.
1: All right, man. I appreciate the call.
0: All right. God bless you. Take care.
1: 882-5397.

0: Two Keys, Open Line Friday continues. JR says, big slowdown on 37 headed north, just shy of Calico Road. Oh, okay. It's a slowdown. Something happened, and maybe they're waiting to pull it to the side, but you might want to, head out 44 and bypass all of that till you get north and then get back over and get back on. But he said the slowdown is at 37 headed north, just shy of Calico Road. So just be aware. And we always appreciate drivers alerting their fellow travelers of stuff that's going on the highway. Appreciate it. Much obliged, sir. Okay. Do I want to talk headlines? I just saw this. Now, what could this be? Oil prices fall for the third day. This is from the Wall Street Journal as WTI slips below $100. With all that's going on, it still hovers between $80 a barrel and $100, a little over $100 a barrel. I mean, there's been no explosion. Oil's getting through. Things are happening. Man, I used to own some stock. I had blue chip stuff because I wasn't taking no chances, no wild chances. I ain't had that kind of money. And the thing was to buy it and sit on it. And I'm looking at it every day, you know, going to the business page and looking at it. And man, that's gut wrenching, moving and not moving and it's up today, it's down tomorrow. The thing is supposed to be pretty much for the long haul. And it was hard to take watching it. And the thing that I learned about stock is that if it goes down, you really don't have to worry if there's somebody buying it when it gets down. Because you buy low and you sell high. And sometimes when you buy low and the stock goes up, rather than sit there for the long haul, they'll do what they call profit taking. Sell it, make your money, and move on. But overall, in the long term, the stock market has always ultimately gained. And I remember when it was in the thousands. Look where those numbers are now. Overall, they grow because we have a growing economy. The U.S. economy is a growing economy. We don't even talk about the 30-something trillion dollars in gross domestic product, GDP they call it. That's a lot. And that's why people don't have a problem dealing with the debt because they know how much money the U.S. generates annually. They still should. But if they get your eye off the ball, they can get your eye off the ball and woe is me, then they can manipulate it. Because remember, when it's all said and done, the main tool of the enemy of humanity uses deceit, deception, and delusion. And you can see it all there, wrapped up into one ball. Like I've always said about AI, artificial intelligence. It's artificial. It's not intelligence. It doesn't have all the soul and the spirit. But more important than that, it's programmable. Well, it'll teach itself. It knows the information. It's all designed to do stuff to us and blame it on an inert machine. Trust me on this. We'll be back.
1: 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You're just putting some glitter on it. You're dressing it up in a very Lewis Carroll way. It's a non-existent thing. It's socialist. They try to qualify because they know socialist

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9: And before I did this job, I used to be a school teacher, right? And are there any teachers in here? A whole bunch. Where you teach, honey?
10: Junior high.
9: Junior high, what class?
10: Food
9: science.
10: Who? Food nutrition.
9: Food and nutrition? Do you say science too?
10: Yeah.
9: That's all PE. Don't laugh. Everybody in here is PE teacher, look just like me. Well, the woman ones did. That's true if we're honest with each other, and I feel like we are. Come on, let's open up a little bit. You said science? Do you believe in science?
10: Oh, yeah.
9: It ain't real. It's stupid. You don't believe it, really. We're all adults. We can be honest. Like, do you really believe in it? You think it's real? You love chemistry? That ain't real. They just make that stuff up. Every generation thought they had science figured out. Nobody did. You used to get a cold and they'd bleed you. Oh, he's the smartest guy in our village. What's... I always felt like I was falling behind in science class when I was a kid, and I figured out why. It's because science teachers, they speed through everything, so you don't have the time to ask any questions, and by the time they get done, they just give you a D, and you're like, all right, I'm cool with that. I'll go to seventh grade, and we can do it. That's the game. When I was a kid, they never let me ask any questions. The teacher would be like, all right, boys and girls, everybody open up your books, page 52. All right, kids, look at the diagram. Check this out. A long, long time ago, all of us in here used to be monkeys, right? Then we turned into this Chewbacca circus carnival freak show looking thing, but now we're all people. Next chapter, move on, no questions. Well, guess what? I had questions. How come monkeys are the only animals that were ever allowed to turn into people? Yeah. How come there's no two-legged giraffe with a short neck walking around vaping? Because it ain't real. Yeah. Not to mention the fact we still got monkeys. I used to be a friggin' duck, stupid. The science teacher lady came up to me after a show one time, right? She comes up, she's like, excuse me. That's how they talk, right?

that. I just don't make her look stupid. She's like, excuse me. Can I talk to you for a second? I was like, yeah, what's going on with you? She goes, let me tell you what I think. I think you just make fun of things you don't understand. I was like, I can live with that. Yeah, okay, stupid. She goes, we've always had monkeys just like we do now. And since not a long time ago, a group of those monkeys broke away from the other monkeys to become people. These monkeys stayed monkeys. These monkeys became people. Yeah, I'd have loved to have been at that campfire. You know what I mean?

0: Which one of us are going to become people?
1: I'm sick of this crap. I want to be a dude. You know? Stupid. Science is stupid. I'm sorry, but I don't believe it. I don't want to ruin what you spend your life doing, but... That's silly, man. You guys, I mean, think about it. Like, you remember back in the 1960s when John F. Kennedy invented space or whatever, you know what I'm talking about? Like, for like a couple thousand years, people playing connect the dots with the stars, and they're like, I see a Big Dipper, I see a kitty cat, I see a gladiator, whatever. John F. Kennedy's like, this is ridiculous. We have brilliant people in this world. They're called scientists, and I'm gonna get them all together in one room and figure out a way to go check that out. So that's what he did. He got the smartest scientists, this von Braun dude from Germany, and all these American scientists. He gets them together, forms NASA, he gets them in a big room or whatever. He's like, all right, check this out. You're the smartest scientist in the world. We need to figure out a way to go check out outer space. It's up to you to do it. Go get them. What do you need? And I guess they're like, well, the scientist is like, well, guys, I mean, first of all, we're going to need a rocket ship. And I guess he's like, all right, cool, $1 billion. Pow, build a rocket ship. Here's why I didn't think everything through, because you remember what happened? They built a rocket ship. Then I guess after the ship's done, they're like, all right, boys, we got the ship done. Now, why don't y'all get in there? And those dudes are like, I ain't getting in that thing. They're like, well, we built the ship. Now what are we supposed to do? And one of these scientists, brilliant, had to have said out loud, because somebody did, said, let's stick a monkey in there. And they're like, yeah! A monkey. They picked a monkey. They chose a monkey. Not even steal some idiot off the side of the street and cram him in there. They picked a monkey. Is this coming out in Chinese? Do you understand what I'm saying to you people? A monkey? Have you been to the zoo? Let's fire him into space. He looks like he'll teach us something. The monkey's name was Coco or whatever, and they tricked him in there with Diet Pepsis and Skittles, or I don't know how they got him in there. But I guess before takeoff, PETA found out about it because that monkey had a helmet on his head. I'm pretty sure that's how it happened. We took a monkey with a helmet on his head and we fired him into outer space so he can come back and teach us about what he learned on his trip. All right, first of all, why does a monkey need a helmet? If a monkey hits his head on something, he just becomes more monkey. Welcome back from outer space, monkey. Tell us what you learned. Ah, Frank, he must have hit his head on something. He won't even talk to me. Second of all, every time I see an astronaut on TV, astronauts act like they're all full of themselves. If you're an astronaut, knock it off. You're doing a monkey's job.
2: Congress has been... The comedian is named Reno Collier. And it's entitled Comedian Debunks Evolution. All right, coming up next, Keys to Health and Wellness with Dr. John Sullivan. This is KEYS Corpus Christi, Texas. It is now 7 o'clock. Drive safely, y'all, doing your morning commute. The life you save could very well be your own. And it's raining.
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4: I'm Michael Wallace. Legendary investor Warren Buffett says father time always wins. In a letter to Berkshire Hathaway shareholders this morning, the 96-year-old announced he's stepping down as chairman immediately. He's led the conglomerate since 1965, generating a 19.7% compounded annual return, almost double that of the S&P 500. Buffett has always urged investors to focus on companies, not stocks.
5: What we see when we look at the stock market is we see thousands and thousands and thousands of companies priced every day, and we ignore 99.9% of what we see, although we run our eyes over them. And then every now and then we see something that looks like it's attractively priced to us as a business. Forget about the word stock.
4: Buffett's son Howard is taking over as chairman. Early and absentee voting for November's midterms begins today in several states, including Virginia, Idaho, Minnesota, and South Dakota. Vice President J.D. Vance will be in Iowa today campaigning for Republicans facing tough midterm challengers. News Nation's Alex Capriello is in Council Bluffs.
6: The likely 2028 Republican presidential candidate will touch on key issues for Iowans. We're talking about things like rising farming expenses, skyrocketing diesel, and general affordability. But of course, winning that vote may be more difficult than in years past. Despite President Trump handily winning the typically ruby-red Iowa three general elections in a row, new data from Signal, a GOP-leaning polling firm, found President Trump underwater with nearly 56% of voters disapproving of his performance.
4: The latest poll suggests the Iowa Senate race between Republican Ashley Hinson and Democrat Josh Turek, is neck and neck. President Trump is expanding hunting and fishing opportunities on federal lands.
7: President Trump signed an executive order yesterday afternoon directing federal agencies to open more public lands to hunting, fishing, and other outdoor recreation.
8: Builds on our actions in August that opened up another 92 million acres of federal land across 32 states.
7: The order also calls for expanding Sunday hunting, encouraging youth and veterans to take part in hunting programs, and also...
8: The order protects the use of affordable traditional lead ammunition. That sounds good to me.
7: The administration says the changes will promote conservation and America's hunting tradition. Stacy Lynn, Worldwide News Network, Washington.
4: The driver who slammed her SUV into a bus in Los Angeles Tuesday, killing two people, has been charged with murder. Prosecutors say Bailey Lynn Rios was under the influence of drugs when she blew a red light. A KNBC helicopter hovering over the scene crashed, killing the pilot, a reporter, and a person on the ground. In northwestern Pakistan, at least 15 people have been killed, 56 wounded in the bombing of a mosque and a nearby police station. This is the Worldwide News Network.
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10: Here's your AccuWeather forecast. Today, expect a morning shower followed by humid conditions with intervals of sunshine and a few clouds. It will become breezy in the afternoon with a high of 95. Tonight will be clear and humid with a low of 76. Tomorrow will bring mostly sunny skies with a chance of a thunder shower in spots, and it will be breezy in the afternoon with a high of 94. As for Sunday, anticipate mostly cloudy skies and very warm temperatures. It will be breezy in the afternoon, and there is a possibility of a thunderstorm around with a high of 96. With your AccuWeather forecast, I'm meteorologist Joe Lundberg.
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0: Bob Jones Show. 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While you're talking to them, ask them about their air purifiers and their generators. And don't forget to tell them Bob it was that told us about y'all. It's time for the keys to health and wellness with noted nutritionist, Dr. John Sullivan.
1: Well, welcome to the 1440 Keys to Health. I'm Dr. John Sullivan, and he is the professor, Mr. Bob Jones. Welcome, everyone, for joining us this morning. We sure do appreciate it. Why am I so bitter? That's what I'm going to be discussing today on the 1440 Keys to Health and Wellness. See, ladies and gentlemen, I spent 15 years of my life working in an integrative medical practice where we were rewriting how healthcare was practiced in South Texas. If the patient was willing, there was not a case of type 2 diabetes we were not able to reverse. We saw patients' heart function return to normal even after having had a heart attack. We had close to a dozen patients who had lost over 100 pounds and even had patients fighting cancer go into remission, all without drugs. That was the power of properly nourishing the body. I was going around the country teaching classes with over 100 students at a time in attendance, all wanting to learn what we were doing as a team to vanquish metabolic disease. I was literally, ladies and gentlemen, living my dream. I was unshakable in my optimism, even after reading articles such as the one I discussed last week in the April 12, 2018 journal MIT Technology Review, titled, "When Curing a Disease with Gene Therapy is Bad Business." In the article, the vice president of Goldman Sachs asked her big pharma clients a telling question. Was curing patients with gene therapies a sustainable business model? GlaxoSmith's client said no and proceeded to sell off their division that specialized in gene therapy for rare diseases. They had come up with drugs that cured such like Strimvelis,

had the ability to cure a rare immune deficiency disease, and another one in development able to cure a fatal disorder called metachromatic leukodystrophia. Even as they were charging $1 million per treatment, they decided one-and-done therapies were not pulling in enough revenue. These companies are so thrilling, philanthropic, aren't they? But I still believe the system could work. Then one day, it all came crashing.

I watched as we were then mandated to take some experimental vaccines and told they were safe and effective, and that they were guaranteed to prevent the inoculated from ever getting COVID. And none of it was true. I watched as so-called public health officials lied about the virus's origin, lied about masks, lied about social distancing, lied about treatment options, lied about the vaccine, and lied about the severity of the virus. And Dr. Fauci's own diary, he wrote COVID-19 was no worse than a severe case of the flu. But that is not what he or any other health official told the public, now was it? I watched as friends and family members died shortly after taking the vaccine. I watched as there was an explosion of rare forms of cancer and witnessed patients stroking out days after taking the vaccine. Fauci himself developed a coronary thrombosis right after being injected. Our government officials lied. The bought and paid for media lied. The pharmaceutical industry lied. Healthcare agencies lied. Hospital administrators lied. Medical journals lied. And worst of all, most medical doctors just rolled over on their backs and complied like some little lapdogs, never questioning a thing. Now, I can kind of understand them a little because most will never buck the standard of care because they are afraid of losing their license. I get that. But what I will never forget is the contempt they treated patients with who came to them seeking help for vaccine injuries. Do not ask me to trust any of these entities ever again, especially now that they're trying to pull the same scam all over again with coronary heart disease, complete with fear-mongering, misinformation, and of course, lots of drugs. For years, one test I have used to screen patients for coronary artery disease is a coronary artery calcium score, the CAC. Insurance doesn't always cover it, but luckily this test is relatively inexpensive and only takes a few minutes to perform. The test is a CT scan that shows calcific plaques in a patient's arteries, and the higher the score, the higher the risk of coronary heart disease. It's a simple and good way to monitor cardiovascular health and to monitor how effective treatment protocols are in stopping the progression of plaque buildup or hopefully in its reduction. And yes, they can be reduced. This has always been a thoroughly studied and highly respected measure of cardiovascular health, as seen in studies such as the one published in the September 11th, 2016 journal Global Heart. In an article titled Coronary Artery Calcification, report from the multi-ethnic study of atherosclerosis, and what they cited as coronary calcium test was a strong predictor of incidence of coronary events. Strong predictor. It also published in the October 27, 2025, Journal of Cardiovascular Development and Disease, was a study coronary calcium scoring as prediction of coronary artery disease with low-dose dual-source CT, where the author stated, and let me quote what the author stated about the study. This study reinforces the strong relationship between coronary calcium scores and both the presence and extent of coronary artery disease. The significant positive correlations observed between coronary calcium scores and coronary heart disease highlights the potential of coronary calcium scoring as a valuable and accessible diagnostic tool for assessing the severity of coronary involvement. That's a pretty strong recommendation, wouldn't you say? Then all of a sudden, I began seeing doctor after doctor in the media start making some really crazy claims. They were questioning the validity of coronary calcium scores and even questioning if there was even a point in doing them. Why the shift all of a sudden? Why were they now calling coronary calcium tests pointless and claiming calcific plaques in the coronary arteries are actually a good thing? Was there some epiphany? Some new groundbreaking study? Anyone with a rational thinking brain could see the insanity of what was now being promoted. But why were doctors from major medical centers and the media promoting this new paradigm shift? It wasn't making sense. What was going on was a giant psyop to keep the lipid hypothesis alive and the cash flow flowing in from the use of cholesterol-lowering drugs. You see, the standard of care for cardiovascular disease are statins, blood thinners, and blood pressure drugs, no matter what. That is just the umbrella of care. But even as this has been the unquestioned go-to for cardiac care for decades now, they're starting to develop

0: develop some chinks in the armor of whether this protocol is actually valid. And herein lies the problem. Studies showed the playbook that had been followed with unquestioned dogmatic cult-like fervor might not be so holy after all. And like the followers of any cult, especially when great gobs of money are at stake, they will do anything to keep from facing the truth. Because what it means otherwise is they have lived a great deal of their lives as a lie. So what happened to cause this shift? And if you want, Mr. Bob, we'll take a break right now and talk about why all of a sudden we look at coronary calcium, dense calcific plaques in the arteries as a good thing, which is just crazy.
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0: I'm John M. Cudd, candidate for Corpus Christi City Council, District 1. District 1 is a vast area of Corpus Christi, stretching from North Beach in downtown to Cal Allen, Annaville, and the Northwest. I'm proud to call it home. I've lived in District 1 for 50 years. I grew up here, raised my family here, and have spent more than 40 years as a CEO. Experience that taught me how to make tough decisions, manage resources, and get results. I support DSAL and believe Corpus Christi can use this tremendous resource not only to secure our own water future, but to create new economic opportunities for our city. I sought out corruption and helped recover more than $2.6 million in taxpayer dollars when you elected me to be on the Nueces Central Tax Appraisal Board. Now I want to bring that same accountability to City Hall. This November, vote John M. Cudd for Corpus Christi City Council District 1, where decisions are made, not delayed.
1: John M. Cudd for Corpus Christi City Council District 1. This political ad is paid for by the John M. Cudd campaign.

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And welcome back to the 1440 Keys to Health and Wellness. I'm Dr. John Sullivan, and he is the Professor Bob Jones, and you are the listener. And we thank all of you for joining us this morning. And we were talking about why I'm so bitter. And it's our war on coronary heart disease and our treatment protocols, especially with cholesterol-lowering drugs. And now we're told that the standard, one of the best ways of predicting coronary heart disease was a coronary calcium test, which shows the amount of calcium that is built up in your coronary arteries. It's a good measure because something's causing that buildup. And now we're told, oh no, those are not bad. Those can be good. So what's changed? Well, the first domino began falling with studies showing that the standard of care for cardiovascular disease might not be so good. In an October 2nd, 2012 study titled Beta Blockers, Use May Not Prevent Heart Attack, Death, or Stroke, was published in the Journal of the American Medical Association. And it found that this class of hypertensive drug, known as beta blockers, did not prevent heart attack or stroke. And let me repeat that. They did not, have not, never have, and never will prevent heart attack or stroke. And isn't that why you're taking them? Then there was a study published in the May 2015 journal Diabetologia titled Increased Risk of Diabetes with Statin Treatment is Associated with Impaired Insulin Sensitivity and Insulin Secretion. It was a six-year-long study which found that statins, cholesterol-lowering drugs, increased the risk of developing type 2 diabetes and increased it by 46% as statins caused insulin resistance, the primary cause of sclerosing of the arteries, the primary cause of cardiovascular disease, the primary cause, the only cause of diabetes, and also the cause of 50% of all hypertension, insulin resistance, and what's causing it? Statin drugs. But these studies were quietly, ladies and gentlemen, swept under the rug. Because have you heard of them? Then the British Medical Journal published a study on June 12, 2016, titled Lack of an Association or an Inverse Association Between Low-Density Lipoprotein Cholesterol and Mortality in the Elderly, which found that people over 60 who had higher LDL levels lived longer, calling into question the whole cholesterol hypothesis. Guess what I said? People with elevated LDL lived longer. Whoops. There was the outcomes of cardiovascular screenings in men aged 60 to 64 years. The Dan Cavas II trials published in the August 30th, 2025 European Heart Journal. And what they found was patients given statins and blood thinners derived no benefit from them. And on top of that, they suffered severe bleeding. Oh, I wonder why. But this study was not alone. In the August 31st, 2026 study published in the European Society of Cardiology, the research was titled New Data Presented on the Use of Coronary Artery Calcium and Cardiovascular Risk Assessment. Now, what they found was that not only did statins not provide benefit for users, those that did take them had higher rates of heart attack. Yeah, you heard me. Those taking statins had higher rates of heart attacks. Really? But these studies made sense considering in an earlier study published in April 15th of 2015 in the International Journal of Cardiology titled

high dose and long-term statin therapy accelerated coronary artery calcification. And sure enough, what they found was that the treatment with statins increased calcification in the coronary arteries. Now you're starting to see why they say, oh no, calcification is no big deal, right? Because they cause it. Did this make the medical profession rethink their standard of care? Of course not. They just ignored the truth and kept pushing their agenda. Instead, they chose to double down on their scare tactics and misdirection campaigns. All those the studies showed that blood thinners, statins, and hypertensive drugs showed no benefit. The industry was determined to spin it another way. It wasn't that the drugs were failing. It was that the tests were faulty, right? Yes, statins caused calcific plaque buildup in the coronary arteries. But this was deemed to be okay since there was no increase in the number of heart attacks in the studies. So this must mean statins are creating stable plaques, and this is good. That's what we were told. But what they failed to mention was that the studies only ran between 1 to 2 years. And there was no increase in heart attack rates in the placebo group either. So let's put that in other words. Statins did no better than preventing heart attacks than doing nothing, except in building up more plaques. And they did that better, of course. Any way you want to look at it, calcium buildup in the coronary arteries is never a good thing, no matter how you want to try to spin it, stable or not. And this is why I never trust the medical profession ever again. I'll never do it. And you would be a fool as a patient to do so as well. And this matters because your life could hang in the balance. Many things have happened to me this week while I was preparing to give this talk. That makes this point even clearer than I ever could. Ladies and gentlemen, I got a phone call from a nurse I used to work with who was one of the most competent people I have ever been around. She literally kept our office running and was the go-to whenever there was a breakdown in the system. If we needed to get a patient to see a specialist, the specialist is booked up for months, she got them right in. If there was a hold up with getting insurance approval, she got it resolved. If we needed to get a prescription or lab work for a patient expedited, she got it filled. To this day, I don't know how she did it. She told me a story that broke my heart. Her husband had developed diabetes a few years back, but was managing it well. Now, I hate managing disease. I would rather just get rid of it, but that is the direction he and his doctor had decided to go. And things were going along just fine until he developed a congestive heart failure. His doctor insisted he get a pacemaker put in to save his life, and so he agreed. A few weeks later, he began feeling sick and listless and began running 102-degree temperature. His wife took him immediately to the ER and knew something must be wrong because he didn't argue with her to go. Blood tests revealed bacteria in his blood, sepsis, and a scan showed the infection was coming from the leads of the pacemaker that had been harpooned into his heart. The doctor who put in the pacemaker wanted to remove it immediately, but the vascular surgeon who was required to assist in the surgery wanted nothing to do with the procedure. He said removing the leads from the heart would break open the pus pockets and kill the patient. Antibiotics were also not an option because the patient's weak heart had compromised the kidneys and they could not handle the treatment with antibiotics. Realizing there was no other option left to him, he asked to be taken home, where he died a few days later. His wife told me the procedure that was supposed to save her husband's life took it instead. Just within a day later, Roger was in my office sitting across from me, shaking his head back and forth. A year earlier, he'd had a second heart attack, and the cardiologist had immediately rushed him to surgery and placed two stents in his coronary arteries right next to the two previous ones. He then placed Roger in a bucket full of medications, which incidentally hadn't worked before, and sent him home. It was at this point Roger decided he wanted to do something different, as what he was doing before obviously wasn't working. He found his way into my office for a consultation, and I placed him on a high-fat ketogenic diet, a whole food B vitamin complex, a whole food C complex containing bioflavonoids, a heart protomorphogen, and the herb strophanthus, which is an herb from the foxglove family, which is in the same family you find digitalis, but without the

0: toxic side effects. It took a good 6 months, but his heart started getting stronger and stronger. And he gradually, and not on my recommendation, weaned off all his medications except his blood thinner because he had had stents placed. He was now playing competitive tennis twice a week, lifting weights, and feeling great. His cardiologist, however, was not so happy. He was furious that Roger was refusing to take all his medications. But Roger asked him, why should I? Ever since he had made some dramatic changes in his life and started nourishing his heart, it had tested stronger and stronger with each and every visit. The medications, Roger explained, hadn't prevented his previous heart attacks, and they made him feel like garbage on top of that. But the cardiologist just kept asking, but what are you doing for your heart? The good doctor just could not reconcile that dietary and lifestyle changes and the proper supplementation could provide the support necessary for the body to heal. In his mind, only a drug could do that. And that's what I want to talk about when we come back here in the 1440 Keys to Health and Wellness. I'm Dr. John Sullivan.
1: 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Stay with us.

0: Worldwide News Network update. I'm Michael Wallace. Early voting for the midterms begins in several states this morning. News Nation's Alex Capriello.
1: Three states kicking off that early voting. We're talking about Virginia, Minnesota, and South Dakota. Vermont's going to begin its early voting tomorrow. We're going to keep a close eye on voter turnout over the next 46 days, which can, of course, signal voter enthusiasm. However, it is typically lower voting turnout for midterms compared to a general election.
0: In a letter to shareholders this morning, Warren Buffett announced he's stepping down as the chairman of Berkshire Hathaway. The 96-year-old said, "Father Time always wins." Buffett's always said he focuses on great companies, not the overall market.
2: I don't know what the stock market's going to do next week or next month or next year. I don't have any idea. People always think I do. I don't have any idea. I don't think about it. It doesn't make any difference.
0: Buffett becomes chairman emeritus. His son Howard will replace him as chairman. This is the Worldwide News Network.
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4: A new study published in JAMA Cardiology found that patients with atrial fibrillation can use smartphones to monitor their heart rhythm from home before treatment. Researchers at Karolinska Institute found the approach reduced last-minute procedure cancellations by nearly 95%, helping patients avoid unnecessary visits while saving valuable healthcare resources. If you have an irregular heartbeat, ask your healthcare provider about home monitoring options. According to Dr. Joe Dispenza's four pillars of healing, the mind holds incredible influence over the body. By focusing on elevated future-oriented thoughts, you can rewire your brain, shift your emotional state, and support real physical transformation. 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Ancient Greek philosopher Epictetus once said, "You become what you give your thoughts to," and modern neuroscience agrees. I'm Yana Derillis for the Worldwide News Network.
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6: If you thought the Iran war might be nearing resolution, renewed U.S.-Iran strikes center on the Strait of Hormuz suggest otherwise. Roughly one-fifth of global oil and LNG normally pass through it. Brent is above 95 and WTI is 91. More oil is moving while the security risks are getting worse. If this disruption increases, the impact does not stop with oil. It can raise prices on gasoline, diesel, aviation, shipping, manufacturing, and ultimately the goods we buy. But there may be a diplomatic opening. Iran has signaled that it wants to return to the table and revive the discussions around the MOU. 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
7: 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I am a graduate of leadership.

0: flagship Corpus Christi Class 45, the best class ever, and served on the steering committee for Classes 47, 48, and 49, and served 7 years on Metro Ministries Board of Directors. 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I am Samuel Andre Fryer, your District 4 candidate for CCISD Board of Trustees.
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And welcome back to the 1440 Keys to Health and Wellness. I'm Dr. John Sullivan. He is the professor, Mr. Bob Jones. Thank you for joining us this morning. And we were talking about why I am bitter. And it was the way we approach cardiovascular disease with three drugs, blood thinners, hypertensive drugs, and statins, and how we frame this whole statin thing. And I was telling a few stories because a few in the medical profession can comprehend that most of the illnesses that befall us are the result of nutritional deficiencies and that no drug on earth can make up for a nutritional deficiency. And this is a story about Roger, who told me that he is not trying to make his cardiologist mad, but he wished the doctor could take off his blinders and see how much better he was doing. But they just can't seem to do that. Another case that happened to me just this week. Ben and his wife are one of my favorite couples, I got to tell you that. And they are both in their mid-80s, walk every day, eat clean, and probably take about $200 worth of supplements every month, and remarkably are on no medications. They love to travel. Every other week they're on the road, constantly visiting family, traveling overseas, or off to see some place they haven't seen before. I love when they drop by because I can listen to their adventures for hours. This morning, the morning that they were in, they were there to tell me about an adventure of a different kind. Ben had just come home from the hospital where he had been for the last couple of days. Earlier that week, Ben was having some chest pains, and later that day was feeling extremely tired and not himself. It was at this point they made the decision, and rightfully so, to go to the emergency room where he was immediately admitted. Upon examination, Ben's EKG came back normal, as did his echocardiogram, as did his blood work. His troponin levels were non-existent. And troponin is a magic hormone. It tells you if heart muscle's been injured. And it hadn't. The only thing out of the norm was his blood pressure was elevated. The cardiologist decided to keep him in the hospital for a couple of days. And of course, in spite of not finding anything, placed him on a statin, a beta blocker, and a blood thinner. Ben and his wife questioned the need for these medications, considering the cardiovascular system was not compromised, but the cardiologist had no response. Ben was eventually released from the hospital and sent home on they sent him on his way with no answers and a handful of prescriptions. Now, I'm not God's gift to healthcare, but when Ben was in the office, I was paying close attention to his story. He had been outside working all day. I remember the temperature that day was close to 100 degrees. Ben is a thin man, and his wife said he tended to sweat a lot, and that day he was particularly drenched.

On further questioning about his chest pains, he described them as a muscle cramp. I ran an acoustocardiograph, which is a medical device, an FDA-approved medical device. And I ran that on him and found that the muscle tone in his left and right ventricles were very good, not as strong as I would like to have seen them at the time, but the rate and rhythm of his heart was good, and nothing else was remarkable until I got to the left and right atria. It was here that something unusual was showing up. The left and right atria were showing a pattern I'd only seen a few times in my career. It looked as if his heart had been poisoned. And I knew he was going to have a follow-up with his cardiologist in a couple of days and asked him to so I asked him to return right after that, and we would run another graph. Knowing his EKG, his echo, and labs were all normal, and knowing he had been out in the 100-degree weather all day, dragging brush, and knowing he had come in drenched, and the elderly as a whole tend not to drink enough fluids, and knowing he was tired and run down, and knowing he had described his chest pains as muscle cramps, and knowing his blood pressure was elevated that day, I suspected that I was looking at the symptoms of dehydration. Because yes, elevated blood pressure can be the result of dehydration. However, I just could not explain the unusual readings on the graph. So I asked him to double up on his whole food B vitamin complex. I sent him home with some organically bound minerals to be taken 3 times a day, which were a huge source of electrolytes and, of course, to hydrate. Ben's follow-up with his cardiologist, again, was unremarkable, which was great. But the cardiologist was fuming because Ben refused any exploratory procedures. Ben also further confounded his doctor, who just couldn't understand how a person of Ben's age could get by without being on some type of medication. This, to the cardiologist, made him a ticking time bomb. Maybe the cardiologist should have been taking notes from Ben, seeing how active and a good shape he was in, not taking drugs. And I ran another acoustocardiograph and found the tone in Ben's heart had improved dramatically, which was great, shocking, but it was great to see. And the irregular signals in the atria had disappeared. But I still couldn't explain his previous findings. They were confusing. Then his wife gave me the answer. She handed me a list of drugs Ben had been given while in the hospital, as she wanted to know what they were for. Then it hit me as to what I was seeing on the graph. He had indeed been poisoned. Ben and his wife had absolutely done the right thing by going to the hospital. But Ben had a story to tell, and the doctors were not listening to it. They did the correct thing by running all their tests, but they could not believe the results they were seeing, so turned to doing what they always do, throwing drugs at the patient. Why? Because when that is the only tool you have in your toolbox and you have tunnel vision, that's what you do. The patient's story should have revealed a man who had overexerted himself on a hot summer day. The doctor should have realized the body was desperately trying to communicate to them it needed to be rehydrated, not drugged. And this matters, as all drugs can carry significant side effects. And that is exactly what the body was telling me when I did Ben's original graph. I was looking at a patient who had been poisoned. Treating a patient with a drug just in case is not good enough, ladies and gentlemen, as all drugs are poison. I know drugs have their place. I do. No question about it. Hallelujah. But they must be given judiciously. These stories I just told are an average week for me. This is why I'm so bitter, because I see the healthcare industry whose leaders are corrupt and have no problem putting money above people's lives. And anyone who can do that can justify anything, including manipulating data, bribing officials, or destroying those who get in their way. Most of the frontline doctors who entered the system may have started off with good intentions, but were indoctrinated very quickly in how things are done in the system. And if they did what they were supposed to do, then they get rewarded with money, power, and prestige. But if they don't and decide to rock the boat, they can be made examples of. And patients, for their part, have become lazy and given up responsibility for their own health and blindly.

0: handed it over to the experts. And those who choose to take responsibility and not hand their life over to the machine are ostracized and labeled as deniers. Your vaccine deniers, your cholesterol deniers, deniers. You know, questioning the machine is not allowed. And most are too afraid to anyway. So it grows and gets bigger and more invasive and sticks its greedy nose into every aspect of our lives. In this process, we have left God behind. We have left the healing arts behind and have sold our souls for the promised security of the machine. We now manage disease, finding it irresponsible to cure it. We justify taking the lives of millions of unborn children and call it health care. In a growing number of states, we have legalized doctor-assisted suicide at any age, with insurance companies covering the cost or refusing to pay for life-saving treatments. We are seeing a rise in heart disease, cancer, diabetes, obesity, kidney disease, liver disease, dementia, and autoimmune disease. The machine creates its own plagues now, like COVID-19, ADHD, cholesterol, ApoB, LP, little a, and hypertension, and then manages them with a never-ending stream of treatments that never seem to cure. The healthcare system has become a cesspool of drugs, misinformation, and statistical fraud, and nothing brings that home better than another story I'm going to tell you in just a minute. And we can take a break here, Mr. Bob, if you'd like, and we'll come back to the 1440 Keys to Health and Wellness.
1: All right, but first, I'd like to tell you about the seminar coming up tomorrow. That's right, tomorrow, Saturday, September 19th, Wicked Realtors is holding their monthly free seminar, their buyer-seller seminars. They're provided at no obligation, no pressure. They're for education purposes only, for the consumer to have the most current information to make wise choices in one of life's largest purchases or sale. 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Do you have questions regarding financing and different types of loans and types of credit? What are the 10 costliest mistakes of trying to sell the home on your own? Why an informed, conscientious agent is a resource and a problem solver? 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A checklist of tasks and time frames for doing everything from preparing a home to sell to preparing with your lender to be in position to make an offer? It is tomorrow at 10 o'clock from 10 to 12 at 1009 Furman Avenue, the home of Weichert Realtors, the place of houses, conducted by Diane Gardner. It is the monthly seminar. In order to call her, I'll give you the number to make sure you've got a spot, 573-280-4345. That's 573-280-4345. Tell her Bob told us about y'all.
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0: in the Northwest. I'm proud to call it home. I've lived in District 1 for 50 years. I grew up here, raised my family here, and have spent more than 40 years as a CEO. Experience that taught me how to make tough decisions, manage resources, and get results. I support DSAL and believe Corpus Christi can use this tremendous resource not only to secure our own water future, but to create new economic opportunities for our city. I sought out corruption and helped recover more than $2.6 million in taxpayer dollars when you elected me to be on the Nueces Central Tax Appraisal Board. Now I want to bring that same accountability to City Hall. This November, vote John M. Cudd for Corpus Christi City Council District 1, where decisions are made, not delayed.
1: John M. Cudd for Corpus Christi City Council District 1. This political ad is paid for by the John M. Cudd campaign.

0: And welcome back to the 1440 Keys to Health and Wellness. I'm Dr. John Sullivan. He is the professor, Mr. Bob Jones. We appreciate you all being there today. I was going to talk about a story about Dr. Vinny Prasad. He is a hematologist, oncologist, and professor of epidemiology and biostatistics with a strong emphasis in evidence-based medicine.
1: He sounds educated.
0: He is. He's an amazing young man, and he's a teacher in San Francisco University there. And Prasad was uniquely qualified for his position as top vaccine and biologics regulator for the U.S. Food and Drug Administration. But unfortunately, Prasad only lasted a year as major pharmaceutical companies, their lapdogs in Congress, went nuts over his running of the department and demanded his removal. What was his crime, you ask, that infuriated them so much? They said he set too high a standard at the FDA, and that he was refusing to approve any vaccine that could not be proven safe and effective. Well, you know, guys, I can kind of see their point. You know, you definitely wouldn't want anyone at the FDA with high standards and ethics, you know, God forbid. So, ladies and gentlemen, it's up to the patient to be educated, to educate themselves, and take responsibility for your own health. And not let yourself be bullied by an egomaniacal system. No, most doctors are fine people, but they operate inside a system that does not reward fixes and chops the head off anyone who stands above the crowd. Remember, we in the healthcare field work for the patient, not the other way around. And as Mr. Bob likes to always say, and I think he said it just a day or so ago, Rahm Emanuel's famous quote, "Do not let a good crisis go to waste." It is during a crisis that good people will let you do anything, will let you do things to them they normally wouldn't let you do otherwise. That is why the healthcare system stays in a perpetual crisis, like cholesterol. It is not by accident that the cholesterol hoax is just another and a long line of crises. And that is also why I am so bitter. So another example of this is the new drug that just was released by Merck, just approved by the FDA. It was a PCSK inhibitor, Lipfendra. Lipfendra is a new drug. It's a once-a-day pill. Repatha was the one before it that was approved, and it's a once-a-month injection that costs, $18,000 a month or something like that. Well, Lipfendra was approved after a six-month trial. That's right, a six-month trial. You know, what are they going to do, start doing now? You know, four-week trials? Oh, yeah, they already do that. Yeah, approved drugs. Sorry. And the endpoint was, did it lower cholesterol? And yeah, it lowered cholesterol like 56%. LDL cholesterol lowered it 56%. But you know what they didn't test for, Mr. Bob? Cardiac events. Did it prevent heart attack or stroke? They didn't measure that. Oh, my God. I wonder why. And isn't that why you're taking these drugs? And they don't even measure for it. This stuff is a fraud. And it causes coronary plaques on top of that. But that's okay, because that's why

0: because these drugs cause calcific plaques in the arteries. That's why you're hearing cardiologists sell their souls and come out now and say, oh, no, no, these are stable plaques. No, no, plaque, heart plaques are okay now. They're okay. And no, that they're not. Just wanted to say that. Now we had a listener call and ask about the shingles.
1: She says her name is Mary. What causes the shingles? Is the shot safe and effective? And what can you do to treat and prevent it? And is it contagious?
0: Yes, it is. Shingles caused by herpes, the same herpes virus, herpes zoster. It's the same virus that causes chickenpox. So if you had chickenpox as a kid, you have the virus, and it lives in your body. It lives in the nerves in your body. And the reason you're seeing it so much anymore is because of vaccines. They do prevent kids from getting chickenpox. But usually what happens is you get chickenpox, and you usually have immunity from that virus, and your immune system's really strong and it keeps it beat down in the system. You carry it, and it lives in the nerves, and you carry it for 20, 30 years, and it doesn't do anything. It stays dormant until your immune system starts to wane. But in the past, your kids would usually have chicken pox, and then it would re-inoculate you as a parent. And then in, 20, 30 years, when your grandchildren had chicken pox as an elderly person, then you were re-inoculated again. But that's not happening anymore. So then you're coming down with the chicken pox. or now, instead of chicken pox, is shingles. It's the same virus. Do shots prevent it? I've seen quite a few people get in the injection and come down with shingles. So I can't speak much for that. Why does it happen? Usually when your immune system drops, that's usually the biggest cause. When you get run down, whether physical or emotional stress, calcium deficiencies, because your ability to fight infection is directly related to ionic calcium levels. So if you're calcium deficient, if you're under stress, if your immune system has been compromised, if you're tired and run down, that's usually when you're susceptible to those types of infections. And some people do get them. I've seen people get them on a chronic basis, but that's usually the biggest triggers. They just get themselves beat down. And so that's something to keep in mind. So whether you want to take a vaccine for that or not, that's up to you. I can't speak to that. I haven't seen a whole lot of positive things from it. But one thing I do know, if you do come down with the shingles, the antiviral for it, go get that immediately. We've tried a lot of natural things, and they are helpful, but usually the antiviral for the shingles works pretty darn good, and usually knocks it out real quick. So go get that, and I think you'll find that be very, very helpful in relieving the symptoms and making you feel more comfortable.
1: 882-539-7882 keys. Somebody says, how do I get info to possibly get my aunt a consult with Dr. Sullivan? You want me to give him the text number, right?
0: I'll give you my, yes, give him my text.
1: 361-877-6010.
0: You have to text me, though.
1: That's right.
0: I don't answer the phone. Yeah. And here's something to keep in mind. I get about 30 texts a day, and sometimes things slip through the cracks. I'm telling you, they do. That's just me. Sorry about that. I got two little girls at home now and a wife and work. And so sometimes I think I've gotten back to people and I haven't.
1: What about them two dogs?
0: No more dogs. Yeah, so we found a home for the dogs. Yes, thank God.
1: He had to do it quick, fast, and in a hurry before they got too attached.
0: The girls were getting very attached.
1: Yeah, they found dogs. Somebody left dogs out there, and rather than just leave them out there or dump them somewhere else, they made sure they got a good place.
0: We make sure they had a good home. I just couldn't just leave them. But yes, don't be afraid. You're not a pest. Text me again, and no problem. I'll get right back to you.
1: And that's 361-877-6010.
0: Seek wisdom, seek truth, seek the light, and God bless each and every one of you.
1: Thank you, Doc. Always appreciate your integrity, your honesty, and giving us the best that you have.
0: Yeah. Well, thank you very much.
1: Thank you. We'll be back with more Open Line Friday here on the Bob Jones Show. This is KYS Corpus Christi, Texas. It's 8 o'clock already. Wow.

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1: I'm Michael Wallace. Early or absentee voting begins in several states today. Gas prices are a big concern for incumbents heading into the midterms. News Nation's Alicia Nieves.
2: We have actually never seen gas prices this high during an election cycle, so that gives you an idea of how much this is going to weigh on a lot of Americans. National average, $4.47. It's not necessarily the highest that we have seen all year. That's around $4.57. But most energy experts say, just based on conditions as they stand, it's likely we're going to hit a new high soon.
1: Analysts say the high gas prices and this winter's upcoming high heating costs could force a lot of people to cut back on their holiday shopping, dealing the economy a blow. A Florida Republican is warning President Trump about Hispanic voters.
3: Congresswoman Maria Elvira Salazar released a campaign ad bashing President Trump's immigration enforcement efforts.
4: Mr. President, some of your immigration enforcement efforts have gone too far. In July,
3: she points to ICE data showing about half of those arrested in July had no criminal record. She warned the president he could be losing support among Hispanic voters.
4: The same Hispanics who helped you get to the White House in 2024.
3: Saying some feel betrayed. Salazar represents a Miami area district that's about 74% Hispanic and is facing a Democratic challenger this November. Stacey Lynn, Worldwide News Network, Washington.
1: There's been another school shooting in the Philippines. Police say at least three students were killed and six injured. The 16-year-old gunman at the high school in Bangga took his own life. In northwest Pakistan, police say at least 16 people were killed in an attack on a mosque in a nearby police station. After a suicide car bomber rammed into the building, several gunmen opened fire. Police say in all, seven attackers were killed. They suspect the Pakistani Taliban, which has been clashing with security forces in the region. Warren Buffett is stepping down as chairman of Berkshire Hathaway.
5: Warren Buffett is 96 years old. In January, he handed over the CEO job at his famous company, Berkshire Hathaway. Now he's stepping down as chairman emeritus. Buffett's widely regarded as one of the most successful investors of all time, but he says he doesn't know where the stock market's going day to day.
6: Is what you expect the company to do in the future versus the price at which it's selling now compared to the other opportunities of businesses that you think you know equally well and make that same comparison? And that's all there is to owning stocks.
5: In a letter to Berkshire shareholders, Buffett writes, "Father Time always wins." His son Howard has been named as new chairman. John Terrett, Worldwide News Network.
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8: It's film festival season, and the Telluride Film Festival did not disappoint. The debut starring Julianne Moore was hands down the star of the festival, with people calling her performance the best of her career. The debut follows a suburban housewife who joins a community theater production and immediately clashes with a domineering director played by two-time Oscar nominee Paul Giamatti.
9: Lona, look at me and say you're lying three times in a row and don't blink.
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11: This is not something that has been done before.
8: Both films premiere December 11th, but every year Telluride has one surprise film. This year it was a documentary called You Can See Everything about Elizabeth Holmes in the days before leaving for her 11-year prison sentence. That film hits theaters in October.
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13: Here's your AccuWeather forecast. Today, expect a morning shower followed by humid conditions with intervals of sunshine and a few clouds. It will become breezy in the afternoon with a high of 95. Tonight will be clear and humid with a low of 76. Tomorrow will bring mostly sunny skies with a chance of a thunder shower in spots, and it will be breezy in the afternoon with a high of 94. As for Sunday, anticipate mostly cloudy skies and very warm temperatures. It will be breezy in the afternoon, and there is a possibility of a thunderstorm around with a high of 96. With your AccuWeather forecast, I'm meteorologist Joe Lundberg.
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0: back with more of the Bob Jones Show. 882-5397. 882-KEYS. You can call or text in area code 361. I'd like to start off this hour by talking about Cott's Law. You know, there's something most people don't realize. Over 35 million Americans currently have some type of IRS issue. And so you're not the only one. The debt isn't just for bad taxpayers. It happens to good people going through tough times. Could be divorce, could be job loss, could be medical bills. And then the IRS steps in and adds penalties and interest. It's, you know, living on the coast, I can connect it to a storm. And we all understand storms. You see it building, the clouds rolling, the wind shifts. If you don't act early, it can do a lot more damage than you anticipate. And dealing with the IRS is a lot like that. Starts with a notice, penalties, enforcement. Before you know it, you're dealing with levies, garnishment, and a whole lot of pressure. And most people don't plan to be there. They didn't ignore it. They just didn't see a clear path forward. So it kept getting pushed down the road. But that's why I tell you about Cott's Law, C-O-T-T-S. Their website is cottslaw.com, right here in Corpus Christi. 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If you're dealing with the IRS right now, don't wait for the storm to get worse. They can work to help you get straight what is not straight. The consultation is confidential. You'll feel better the moment they start helping you. Don't face it alone. Cott's Law, 361-504-0654. Tell them Bob told us about y'all. All right. Well, we got a game coming up tonight. The week four of the high school football season is underway. Tonight, undefeated Veterans Memorial, 3-0, three wins, no losses. At Gregory Portland, three wins, no losses. The kickoff is at 7 p.m., and you can watch for free the game at MikeSportsNetwork.com or listen on KEYS. So we are carrying the big game, the battle between the undefeated and pretty much powerhouses, Vet Memorial GP, tonight, 7 o'clock. All right, as we continue to move on, I was, it's open line Friday. You can call in, invoke your right of caller's choice, talk about pretty much whatever you'd like to talk about. I already did that. I'll take care of that later on. 882-5397, 882-KEYS. I was playing a comedian, a pretty funny guy. He was debunking the theory, and it's still a theory. You know, I'm surprised. Evolution is still a theory, but he makes a pretty funny routine out of it. His name is Reno Collier, R-E-N-O-C-O-L-L-I-E-R. I think I'll do a little bit more Funny Friday to enhance the weekend.
1: Every time I see an astronaut on TV, astronauts act like they're all full of themselves. If you're an astronaut, knock it off. You're doing a

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That's right. Yeah, you're second string to Coco. Then the Russian scientists are making fun of our scientists. Stupid Americans shoot monkey to space. You know what they did? They fired a dog into outer space. What does that even look like? The rocket ship's taking off. The window's open on the side. Dog's head's hanging out. Stupid. Did I change your mind, honey? The only class I believe in is PE. PE's real. The rest of it, like, art, that shouldn't even be in school. Like, art is supposed to be your own expression. You know what I mean? You can't get

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1: That chick ain't hot. I don't believe in it. The only class I don't make fun of is Spanish, because I couldn't learn it. I couldn't stop laughing. If you take Spanish in the South, you can't stop laughing, because you can't. Just, you walk into class, and the teacher looks at everybody, and she's like, "Hola, Senor Collier." Like, what? Donde es la pluma? I don't know if I'm in the right place. What are the classes? History? They change that every time it doesn't fit somebody's agenda. I don't know what these kids are learning anymore. They do. When I was a kid, Christopher Columbus was a hero. We got a day out of school for that dude. He founded America. We were singing songs and dancing. Columbus sailed the ocean blue in 1492. Now they're like, he was a jerk. He was lost. He's looking for the West Indies. His wife said make a left. He made a right. He didn't even know where he was going. Stupid. Then he got lost. He crashed his ship or whatever in America. He got off the ship and he hacked up all the Indians. And it's like, goodness. At least I got half off my mattress. I just don't believe in them. Math? Math ain't real. Math is set up to make you feel stupid. Nobody knows the answer to that stuff. It's all sleight of hand. It is. I'm not kidding. Think about it. Now they got Common Core, whatever that pineapple plus asterisk equals yogurt or whatever. That's stupid. Math is set up to make you feel stupid. Nobody knows the answer to that. They crush your dreams, too. When you can't figure out what they're doing. Reno, what's 6 times 6? I was like, oh my gosh, I've worked so hard on my multiplication tables, I know this. 6 times 6 is 36. And they're like, do you feel good about yourself? I'm like, yes, I do. And they're like, well, figure this out for the next 8 years. What's 6A times 6B? Huh? It's like, well, I don't know, because you put letters in there. That's not even the right class. Math is numbers, letters are the rest of them. You learn that when you're a little kid. I told my kids math wasn't real. My son's like, Dad, what's Y? I'm like, I don't know. We were looking for when I was a kid, too. It ain't there. What's X? 1/3 of a dirty movie? I don't know what any of this stuff means. Either that or they tell you half a story, scare you to death, they never tell you what happened to the people in the story. I'd lay in bed all night worried about those people. They don't tell you what happened. They just leave you hanging. What happens if a train leaves California at 4 o'clock, another train leaves New York at 6 o'clock? Where exactly are they when they smash into each other? It's like, oh, man, Texas, no Missouri. I hope everybody got out all right. That's why I taught P.E. You get hit in the head with a ball, you're out. That's real life, you know what I'm saying? So I just came in here from Tennessee. I live in Tennessee, and you ever been there? Yeah, really? I live in Murfreesboro. You know where that is? Are you kidding me? You know where it is? How do you know where it is?
2: Drove past it.
1: You drove past it, yeah. I wish I would have. I ran out of gas. I've been there 13 years. I still can't spell it. It's not like Murphy like an Irish. It's like M-U-R-F-R-E-B-I-N-G. It's stupid. I try to order stuff off TV in the middle of the night. I'm like, hey, give me that vacuum cleaner hair cutter deal. They're like, where you live at? I'm like, Murfreesboro. They're like, can you spell it? I'm like, nope. Click. I'll brush my hair. But when I first moved there, right, like I'd lived in Los Angeles before that and we had kids. And I didn't want to raise my kids, and I wanted them to learn English before they learned any Spanish. And then we moved to Nashville, and they still don't learn English, but it don't matter. So when we moved there, I was trying to find something cool to do with my kids, right? And I'm talking to my next door neighbor, and I'm like, hey man, what do people do around here for fun? And he's like, man, you ain't gonna believe this. 90 miles away from here, in a place called Chattanooga, Tennessee, is the greatest aquarium in the world.

0: thinking where Tennessee is. I'm like, we're the greatest. He's like, I'm not kidding you, man. People come from all over the world to see this aquarium. You've got to take your children. I'm like, kids, get in the truck. We're going to the greatest aquarium in the world. And they hopped in the truck. And we drove 90 miles to get there. And we get there, and it's like $80 a person to get in this thing. Yeah, and there's four of us, so figure that out on your own.
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4: 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How to land.
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4: 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I tore out the next page. Remember that paper airplane, sir?
5: Well, what goes up, Jesse?
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0: are back with Open Line Friday. And Open Line Friday, you never know who might stop by on Open Line Friday. And I have the one, the only, Rolando Garza.
1: Good morning, Bob.
0: Good morning, man. How are you?
1: I'm blessed. How about yourself?
0: Look at you, man. Now, see, people, well, what are you talking about? Who's Roland Garza? Well, you're still broadcasting, right?
1: Correct.
0: Over where? Go ahead. You can say it.
1: Lopez Broadcasting with Magic 104.9 and KTNB TV.
0: Right. So you still do the TV thing, too?
1: Still doing TV.
0: We go back 25, 30 years?
1: Correct.
0: 30 or more than that?
1: Yes, sir.
0: But both hitting the street running?
1: Yes.
0: Both active in the community? Any issues?
1: Yeah. I grew up right here across, right by the station, right here in Hillcrest.
0: Really?
1: Yes.
0: I didn't know when it was the DN Leathers?
1: Yeah, DN Leathers was there forever.
0: But you had a house.
1: I had a home, yeah, there by Crosby. I went to Crosby and to South
0: Crosby. Coast. I mean, you know, Crosby was vacant for so long.
1: I know.
0: But this was already, you might probably remember people like Tom Utter, huh?
1: Oh, Tom Utter, of course.
0: Tom Utter was a human relation, something community development.
1: Correct.
0: And you go into his office in City Hall and he had stacks of stuff. He had his hand in everything that went on in this city. In fact, in 1991, when I first got to town, and man, can you believe that?
1: Wow.
0: 35 years ago?
1: Yeah.
0: When I first got to town, I got active, you know, period, because they said the North Side was dead then. And, you know, we got the... started the TCA's Advisory Council, and then we got the first neighbor care clinic in there, and
1: correct.
0: With the help of Betty Jean Longoria, Tom Utter wanted to take CDBG money out of the North Side, and she kept it there, and they built the Overall Williams Center,
1: right.
0: and on, and the old bus terminal was there,
1: right.
0: And the Kennedy's, you know, the Washington School.
1: That's right.
0: That became the CCISD's kitchen for, I mean, all of that stuff, and they said it was over and it was dead, and we were out there, but they were always designing it to go away.
1: I agree. I grew up there.
0: From the beginning.
1: From the beginning.
0: And Harold Branch lived right over there, too.
1: That's correct.
0: He was the first black city councilman.
1: That's right.
0: I remember him. That's right, pastor of St. John Baptist. When he bought the property out on Greenwood, out there on Greenwood.
1: St. John's?
0: Yeah.
1: Yeah.
0: St. John, they said he had bought a white elephant. Nothing out there. In fact, Greenwood was still called Rabbit Run.
1: Yeah,
0: I'm telling you, we go

0: back, man. And people don't know. And it was always being changed. And they knocked down the DN. You know, the DN Leathers was historical in its construction.
1: Yes.
0: Because of the concrete, you know, the walls. And then they set the concrete slabs on. Man, that thing would withstand any hurricane.
1: It was hurricane tested, for sure.
0: Yeah.
1: Historic neighborhood. I mean, it just, the 20, 30 churches that we had in the neighborhood there, St. John's right there on Port Northport.
0: Yep.
1: Yeah.
0: So, you know, all of that goes back, and we were involved. Some of the organizations that you've been involved with, Roland, over the years.
1: The American GI Forum.
0: Well, that was big, yeah.
1: That was huge.
0: You don't hear about the GI Forum as much now.
1: No, they don't.
0: They just honor Hector Garcia, and that's it.
1: Yeah, that's right. There's not enough activism in those civil rights groups there. It's unfortunate.
0: But right now, it's used for political purposes by individuals.
1: That's correct.
0: It doesn't have to hold. And they do their banquets and they do their dinners and they raise their money and they go to the conference. But other than that, you don't even hear about them.
1: Nope,
0: they give each other awards.
1: Right.
0: That's a long way from when they were actually in the street.
1: Yeah, when we were in the streets, I mean, back in my day, you know, I've been around for 36 years involved. In the civil rights group at the national level. I was at the national level. We went across the country and we filed a lot of federal lawsuits, you know, against the FAA, Department of Interior, Army Depot. I mean, we've done a lot of good work, groundwork. But the last 15 years has just gone dormant like bad. I would say 15, 20 years is dormant.
0: And is that because they didn't attract young people to it or wouldn't allow young people to get into it?
1: Well, the gatekeepers there, they were long term, and they were tied to political ties. They didn't want any civil rights groundwork going on in the community. They don't ruffle the feathers, and that was very sad to see, where we sacrificed the people that in struggle, students in school, parents at work, and the civil rights work died, and they kept them in check. And that's when they donated to banquets and stuff such as that, you know?
0: Yeah, and that's all they seem to do. I mean, I don't get invited to them anymore. Yeah. Anyway, do you still get invited to some of them?
1: I get invited to some of them. I just can't.
0: You can't see it.
1: I can't see it.
0: What's the point there?
1: Yeah. It's like having a badge, you know, or having a big title, but you do nothing.
0: Yeah.
1: You mean? Like being a politician that doesn't do nothing. I got the title, but I don't do anything for the people.
0: Yeah, and politically, you know, a lot of people don't understand the political changes that happened. Like everybody used to get elected to the city council at large until they did the modified single member district. I think LULAC was part of that lawsuit.
1: Yes.
0: What did the NAACP join in on that lawsuit? Because I know one of the he was an attorney. He became a judge in East Texas later on. He actually worked on the case with LULAC, and so they decided to, because of the shifting or the increase in Hispanic population, create 5 single-member districts, and 3 of those 5 would be at least 76% Hispanic.
1: Yes.
0: And that was District 1, 2, and 3 would be Hispanic. And then the other 2 would be, you know, districts, and the South Side was just growing and growing and growing. In fact, later on, under that modified single member, the South Side, at least 5 or 6 people on the council was represented.
1: South Side, yeah.
0: Yeah, you could have a mayor, because the 3 at large. And then they had districts. The mayor, and then they had the District 4 and 5.
1: Yeah, so 1, 2, and 3 were in the minority.
0: Oh, anyway, you know, yes, even exactly. with the numbers.
1: Correct.
0: And I remember one time, Richard Borchert, when he was the county judge. See, I'm going back with you.
1: I'm with you.
0: Because I know you know. They were redoing the maps, and there was only 1 Republican county commission district, and that was Joe McComb. And they were going to cut it so that there would be at least a 2nd, because Cal Allen and all those areas was growing as conservative, i.e. Republican. And I remember he had Bezdek. Remember Bezdek?
1: Bezdek. Dr. Bezdek for me.
0: Bezdek was on the payroll of the Democrat Party. And nobody. They paid him $20,000 to draw the line.
1: We bumped heads a few times. He had to do some retractions.
0: Yeah, but he wouldn't. I mean, he was one of the most biased partisan people.
1: Yeah.

0: But he was theirs.
1: Yes.
0: And they said, well, there's not enough conservatives or Republicans in Nueces County to warrant a second district. And so they realigned it, you know, again. So, but I've been through all that, and it was blatant political stuff.
1: Oh, yeah, it's time to open it. When, you know, they have that saying that they do will and deals in the smoking back rooms.
0: No, that's right.
1: Not the front.
0: Right in front of your face.
1: Right in front of your face.
0: Sitting right there at the High Hole restaurant.
1: Yeah. Said, Bob, we're going to cut your district, you know. You're not going to get reelected, you know. What do you mean? We're going to gerrymander it.
0: Yep.
1: Don't worry. You'll be okay. Just,
0: I can't remember the old longtime district clerk, but I used to sit in his office, and he used to tell me stories of how Judge Hayden Head. And Cecil Burney, they were kingmakers.
1: Oh, yeah.
0: Back in the day.
1: I've heard the stories about that.
0: And they told him, we're going to pick you to be the district clerk, Hispanic district clerk. But you got to commit that you're not going to be running around here encouraging other Hispanics to run for office.
1: That's correct.
0: Or to run for different county offices. And he made that deal.
1: True story.
0: Yeah, he told me out of his own mouth.
1: Yes.
0: You know, but we'll be back. Roland Garza has stopped.
2: 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I'm Michael Wallace. Gas prices are a big issue as early voting for the midterms begins in some states today. News Nation's Alicia Nieves.
3: Energy experts, and they all say the same thing. As long as we're in this conflict with Iran, that Strait of Hormuz remains closed. You're talking about a trickle-down effect beyond midterms and really the broader economy. Holiday spending pulls back because you got to pay for gas, those winter fuel costs. And that's something that can really impact the economy going into next year.
2: AAA says the national average price, gas price is up to $4.47 a gallon this morning. A second person has died in New York City's latest Legionnaires outbreak in the Bronx. There have been 13 confirmed cases with 11 people hospitalized.
4: Hopefully this will be a good reminder for everybody to be careful and take care of their buildings.
2: The city says all 10 cooling towers that tested positive for Legionella bacteria, including one at Yankee Stadium, have been disinfected. This is the Worldwide News Network.
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6: April 27th, 1861. President Abraham Lincoln suspends the so-called writ of habeas corpus, which is the fancy term for the right of Americans to get due process in case of arrest. Lincoln did it to ensure the safety of vital transport and supply lines in Maryland, particularly between Washington, D.C. and Philadelphia. Maryland was in the Union, but it was still a slave state, and it was filled with Confederate sympathizers. The suspension allowed military authorities to detain individuals without trial, and it was extremely controversial at the time, war or no war. The Chief Justice of the United States, Robert Taney, actually spoke out against it himself. But the suspension lasted throughout the duration of the war. It was perhaps the greatest example of national security and civil rights being at odds. And it's a conflict that has returned to the forefront several times since then, especially during the height of the war on terror and in the wake of the Patriot Act. And that's history.
7: Hey there.

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0: 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Back with more of Open Line Friday on the Bob Jones Show. 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Gloria Jean is in the house. Good morning, lady.
1: Good morning, sirs.
0: No, I don't want your stuff yet. You don't start till 9 o'clock. I got guests in the house.
1: Be ready.
0: Did you say hello to our guests?
1: I sure did.
2: Yeah, we sure did.
0: You got a nice shirt on, don't you?
1: Yeah.
3: We matched.
0: Yeah, I didn't get the memo.
2: Yeah.
1: Did you do something in media, too?
0: Yeah, right. He does. He broadcasts over on Spanish radio.
1: But it's that voice. Okay, all right.
0: Yeah, she's heard it in the car.
2: Yeah, I can't get away from it.
1: No, you don't want to get away from it.
0: No, in fact, he never ages. And I know he's got to be, I mean, we're going way back. He got to be close to me. I know he's not near me. And you can't say it, though, huh?
2: 66.
0: See?

0: a young man. He was a young firebrand when I first met him.
1: Okay.
0: Imagine 56, imagine 30 years ago, 25, just 25 years ago.
1: Okay.
0: That put him like around 30.
2: Yeah.
0: I mean, it put him around 30. And even then, he was a go-getter in the community. Half the people that supposedly represented the community was trying to slow him down. And he, because he was representing the street. The folks, man, he would go on the radio and he would. There was another broadcaster, Vicente Carranza.
2: Correct. Yeah.
0: Who he didn't hold a candle to you. He had what he did.
2: Yes.
0: But you came in with something different and something new. So what's your show called now?
2: This is a Rolando Garza show.
0: Yeah, that makes sense.
2: That makes sense.
0: And you were on from when to when?
2: Well, we were on Wednesday through Friday, but the programming was rearranged out there. The format was changed, so we're on only on Wednesdays. But on KTNV Spectrum 6 Cable on TV, we're on Tuesdays and Wednesdays from 6 to 7.
0: Okay. And what's your format? What do you?
2: Open mic. It's open mic every Wednesday.
0: Open mic. Uh-oh.
2: Open mic. Oh, yeah. We just go at it. You know, dig in. It's the history that we have in our head, you know?
0: Oh, yeah.
2: Of all the what we've done in the past in our community and across the state. I mean, we just use those tools to current, and it seems like it's gotten worse. And so we give you snapshots of what we did back in the past and 36 years ago.
0: Right.
2: And we fast forwarded to today, and they're almost very similar, if not worse today now than ever.
1: That's right.
0: Yeah, although they do it in a little bit in secret, but there's no secret in this town. I have seen more officials meeting and having meals with more private entities.
2: It's not in the shadows anymore. That's
0: right, but you would think that people going to go in there and eat. But I guess they figure if we go early enough in the morning, or maybe nobody's going to recognize me. I've seen different water people all eating with different water proposals. And all over, and I'm going like, I guess, as long as they ain't got a quorum sitting around.
2: Yeah. You know, but, we used to high-tend it out to Portland or Taft or something. Go have these.
0: Yeah. Right, yeah. And,
2: you know, we're moving targets, you know what I mean? So we still are. You know, so we had to move around a little bit. You know?
0: Yeah, they had the decency and the courtesy, you know, to
2: camouflage it.
0: Camouflage
2: it.
0: But back then, the old Patron system.
2: Oh, man.
0: Where families ruled. Mm-hmm. And I remember, I'm saying, well, here's the county judge, and then his son is the state representative, and his nephew is the city councilman.
2: Exactly.
0: And his
2: and their niece is the school board, you know, the school board, Del Mar, you know. So. Oh, man.
0: And one of the things that they didn't get is that the Republican Party allowed other Hispanics an opportunity to run and to serve in government as well. Mm-hmm. Just under a different banner, a different name, because the Democratic Party had become a closed system.
2: Oh, yeah, big time.
0: I was told by Rene Rodriguez and Philemon Vela.
2: My mentors.
0: Yeah. Well, and I used to go sit in Philemon Vela's office while they was plotting, man.
2: Yeah, oh, yeah.
0: Who's going to be the next judge? And
2: that's right.
0: Who's going to be? And they would put the money out, you know, because they could raise money. They were millionaire lawyers.
2: I saw hundreds of thousands of dollars go out the front door.
0: Yeah. And they told me, they said, Rene, he says, you're not going to be able to be in elected politics here. He said, Carl Lewis is the last black that'll be elected down here. He said, because it's our turn now. And I'm saying, what about the old ally system? You know, what about, hey, homie, you know?
2: Me, hey, you brother. What are my brothers? Is that brother? We're my brothers, apostrophe S, right? My brother is running. He's a big next judge.
0: Yeah, right. And that's what they told me. And then Carlos Truon, you know, if you didn't buy insurance, it didn't matter he was a senator.
2: Yeah.
0: You go in because you got an issue, you know, for the senator. Mm-hmm. And when you sit down, and the first thing he said is, how you doing? How you feel? He said, do you have insurance?
2: Yep. Yeah, yeah.

0: I know that for a fact to be true.
1: It happened to you too.
0: Oh, man. Yeah. MetLife, MetLife Insurance.
1: That's MetLife
0: Insurance, the MetLife building on stables.
1: If you don't have insurance and you don't get it with me, then you might as well go find another Saturday.
0: Exactly. It wasn't good morning, Bob. How can we help the community? No. Hey, can I save some insurance? You know what I mean?
1: He got angry at me because I was on the RTA board at the time.
0: I remember.
1: And he had the insurance for all the agencies.
0: Yep.
1: You know, all the organization agencies in town, and it had become a big negative.
0: Right.
1: And so being chair of the operations committee, we put it out to bid.
0: Right.
1: Oh, man, he never gave. You know how he paid me back once?
2: How'd he pay you back?
1: When George Bush became governor, he nominated me for the Veterans Board, State Veterans Board.
2: Bush?
1: And being and you know what I could have done for veterans down here, being from here, being a Vietnam veteran myself and all, and a life member of 38, 37 Post in Annaville, Cal Allen area, VFW and all, and American Legion.
0: Wow.
1: And Carl, he told me, he had me come to his office.
2: Come on, sit down, Bobby.
0: Yeah, tell him, Bobby.
1: And he said, I know you don't have insurance with me.
2: That's strike one.
1: You know what I'm saying? And I don't really approve of what happened at the RTA. He said, but I knew that when Bush became governor, that I would have to, as a senior senator, I would have to approve appointments of Republicans. Mm. Because when Renee and them told me there was no longer a place for me, I switched. I said, well, I'm going to be active somewhere.
0: Yeah. Mm-hmm.
1: Somehow, and even though for years I was, you know, with John Bell, the Republican Party and whatnot, I mean the Democrat Party, I found a guy named Joe Yao. All around good guy.
0: Joseph Yao.
1: Joe Yao was a honorable warrior. And he got along. I don't care who was in the clerk's office,
0: right.
1: Who was the county clerk, who was the Democrat. It didn't matter. They respected him. He respected them. And so Charles said, I knew I would have to approve of some Republicans after Bush. He said, but only those I can live with. And frankly, Bob, I can't do it. And he vetoed it.
2: Payback.
0: Now what was good for our veterans, but you didn't have insurance and you cut my contract short.
1: Well, then I later got appointed by Bush to the Coastal Coordination Council, overseeing the 367-mile coast of Texas out to the leagues. And, you know, and then later on, I became chair of the Texas Affordable Housing Corporation Board of Directors. Did $1 billion in affordable housing in the state of Texas, didn't use one dime of tax money. I was chair for 9 of the 10 years I was on that.
0: Wow, that's some great work.
1: And I came to Corpus and presented the programs to Corpus Christi 3 times, and they never
0: closed for business. We're closed for business. David Garcia.
1: Yeah. David Garcia.
0: City manager got fired for closed for business.
1: How many city managers do you remember?
0: Since
1: you've been out there?
0: Maybe 7.
1: When I first came, I think Juan Garcia.
0: Juan Garcia. I don't know who was right before Juan.
1: The one that burned his light all in the middle of the night and was really running the city. And they said, we got to get
0: Townsend?
1: Rid of him.
0: Marvin Townsend was in the 70s, I think, or 80s.
1: Yeah, no, I can't remember. But I know, in fact, Juan Garza later became the city manager for Austin.
0: Austin, Texas.
1: When he left here.
0: Like, yes. That's
1: did you ever do leadership?
0: No, I didn't.
1: Yeah, I didn't want to do it either. They sent 2 guys. Betty Turner sent 2 guys to come to the church where I was and pick me up and take me down to the Chamber of Commerce and fill out the papers.
2: Sign you up.
1: She said, he's running all over the city. He's involved in this. He's involved in that. He's trying to do this. We need to teach him.
0: Yeah.
1: We need to teach him the background and history of the city.
0: So I'm going to share with you, I showed up to leadership Corpus Christi, and then I walked out after I sat there for 10 minutes. I said, I can't do this. I got to do me.
1: One of the things is they teach you the past, the present. They teach you the business people, the government people. You go through the whole lay of the land, and at the end you do a visioning of what

0: would like to see from, you know, from it being a trading post to where's the next step. And the problem I had with it is that when all the visioning was done and papers all over the walls and people saying their vision could only be fulfilled using other people's money.
1: That's correct. That's right.
0: So if you couldn't get them on board, I don't know, Roland, it's like old times, man. I'm just gibbering like...
1: I'm enjoying it. I mean, that's a blast from the past. That people don't understand our depth of involvement in the community and can't appreciate that huge sacrifice of our families, our time, our monies.
0: Ask my wife.
2: Oh, yeah.
0: About the time I put in meetings in the middle of the night, on the weekends, going here, going there, being involved, and the politicians all to be fighting us.
1: Oh, yeah.
0: Every step of the way.
2: Well, y'all old-time warriors then, huh?
1: Yeah.
0: Hey, we got the scars, man. What are you talking about?
1: My longest civil rights case was almost a year and 8 months with the Department of Justice, Department of Education, TEA. I forgot the guy's civil rights office there in Dallas, Texas. George Cole was a civil rights director for the Department of Education, and it was in right here near Kennedy, Texas. And that was KKK country. So it's what sparked it was that one of the school board members was a KKK member, and on Halloween in high school, they had allowed the high school's children.
0: And he wore the hood.
1: He wore the hood to high school. And it sparked the civil rights movement out there for a year and 8 months. And, I mean, all the big guns came down. I mean, the federal big guns came down. My largest civil rights case. But instances like that people aren't aware of.
0: Now, where did he think he got the authority to do something like that?
1: Yeah, but he sure outed the school board member, which was his dad, you know?
0: I got a couple texts. Okay. We got to go to break. Bruce says, Marvin Townsend used to say Central Power and Electric Company instead of Light. Electric Company instead of Light Company. Okay, he remembers that.
1: He remembers Marvin Townsend.
0: Mm-hmm. Samuel said, are you speaking with Roland Garza? If so, tell him that Samuel Andre Fryer says hello. I'm surprised.
1: Good morning, Colonel.
0: I'm surprised he didn't put Colonel retired
1: down there. Good morning, Colonel.
0: We'll be back with Open Line Friday on the Bob Jones Show. 882-5397, 882-KEYS.
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0: is here in the studio. 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Open Line Friday continues. 882-539-7882-KEYS. Linda Lindsay, Coach Lindsay, it's Open Line Friday. What do you want to talk about?
1: Hey, good morning, Bob. Mr. Garza, Ms. Jones. Good to see everybody.
2: Morning.
1: Bob, thanks so much for advertising the Wounded Warrior Beach to Bash. We've had some new donors. 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
0: And you too. And again, if they want to get in touch to continue to support that event, annual Wounded Warrior Beach Bash weekend, Friday the 25th to Sunday the 27th at the Surfside Condos Owners in Padre Island. What's the, it's linda.lindsay1@yahoo.com. Oh, she's out there on the water. All right, you sound like the surf is up, so.
1: Yes, sir. I'm on the move. Have a great one. Have a great you too. Christy weekend.
0: Thank you,
1: Thank
0: Linda.
1: Bye-bye.
0: You know what they say, Ro, in Texas, you tell some, you keep some. Some folks listen to me for what I do not say.
3: I agree.
0: And what you do not say.
3: Right.
0: I mean, we can talk about wheeling and dealing and... In fact, off the air, if you could be off the air, if you could be a fly on the wall. You know, people always say if I was a fly on the wall,
3: yeah,
0: flies don't have ears. I don't know what good it is being a fly on the wall.
4: Maybe it's what they see.
0: Yeah. They got plenty of eyes.
3: They would hear some inside stuff that they would have no knowledge about.
0: Yeah, we were just talking about the mall people coming into town. The Padre Island, the La Primera Mall people came in and didn't ask for no help. They came
3: correct.
0: In because they're the mall people, man.
3: Right.
0: This is what they do, and they bought it from the family, the Smith family.
3: That's correct.
0: They bought the mall because it used to be what did they call it? People's, what did they call it?
3: The Padre Staples Mall.
0: Padre Staples Mall.
3: Correct.
0: And they bought it from them, and they were going to fix it. And then a group of local yokels, as they always do, they did it when Schlitterbahn wanted to come.
3: Right.
0: Some of our local yokels on the planning commission all got together and said, we can do this thing. We can do the part. And they, you know, lease some land, and it didn't come to nothing. And then this one happened. They said, we can do that ourselves. And they run the business out of town.
3: Yeah.
0: And then they try to do it themselves, and it don't come to nothing. And so they said, okay, they're going to do the mall there. We're going to do a people's mall. They claimed it was for the people.
3: Right.
0: And they were going to build it under the Crosstown and SPID.
3: Right.
0: Remember that?
3: $3.1 billion, right? Are we talking about the mega mall?
0: Yeah, they called it a mega mall.
3: Right. Correct.
0: And it was going to be owned by local people.
3: And oh, I remember. Yes, you're right. Yes, that's correct.
0: Yeah, it was going to be owned by local people. However, they needed tax money.
4: Oh, okay.
0: They set up a deal to get tax funded and whatnot. And when the city entertained it because of the political people that was involved, and I'm talking about those who had private businesses behind the scene as well, when La Palmera Mall found about that, they hired another local person, I think it might have been Desi Lindsay Opal and her firm, to represent them. And they went and said, if you're going to give them tax money, you're going to give us some too.
3: Yeah.
0: And that opened the door to tax money flowing out, except them other guys never built theirs.
3: No,
0: you know why
3: didn't.
0: That ever fizzled?
3: Yeah, because what happened to the owner, the new owner of Padre Staples Mall, which is now the La Palmera Mall, was out of Fort Worth. And what they did was they hired the locals here to anchor, keep the Dillards as an anchor.
0: Ah, that's
3: that?
0: Right.
3: That's right. So when they anchored Dillards for moving to the Crosstown Commons Mall, which was the $3.1 billion plan, mega mall here.
0: Right. They had no anchors. They had no anchor stores.
3: That's right.
0: They did that.
3: And that's how they undercut. And that's why Corpus Christi still has one mall.
0: Yeah, but it's a good one.
3: He did a great job. We met with the developer at the yacht club, and he had a good layout. But it was just a shame that we couldn't get a mega mall.

0: that Mega Mall was going to have a Senior Citizen Clinic center in it. It was going to have a fire station in it. Mm. It was going to have stuff for children in the community and Holly Road and all the infrastructure around that area behind Greenwood and Holly.
1: But they got greedy. Yeah. They really got greedy and figured that because we're local, then we can get the government to give us money. And you dealing with business people, man. them, like you said, them La Primera Mall wasn't, you know, wake up, roll out of the bed yesterday. Yeah. Kind of, they went for the gusto, man.
2: Yeah, Mall's what they do, huh?
1: And then they went around, and then they bought on the other side of Staples.
2: Oh, yeah.
1: And got the shops of the
0: over
1: there.
0: Yeah.
1: And then they went and built their own hotel.
0: Yeah.
2: Yeah.
1: You stay in the hotel, walk on over to the mall.
0: Yeah, exactly.
2: And not only that, they built that hotel over there. They all have a parking port where you can use lease the cars right there. They plug them in right there. You can take a car, get a room,
1: They were messing with the wrong people.
0: Yes, exactly, yeah.
1: And you also find out that one of the downsides to being here, after all of these years, and we've been active, we've been involved, our hands have been in it,
0: yes,
1: is that many of the local people are in over their heads.
0: Yes, that's very true.
1: Especially in light of what this region has become to the nation, to the state. They didn't stick $1 billion down here, Roland,
0: right,
1: just to play games.
0: That's right.
1: And raise that bridge so the super tankers can come in and dredge and all. They didn't put all that in, and they're not going to let Corpus Christi go bankrupt at all. And because of what that gas and energy and all that stuff means to the state, to the country, nationally and internationally. And we got people sitting there saying, I don't know if I want to agree with the experts. I don't know if I want to agree with the professionals. I don't think I want to agree with the environmental quality. And if they approved it, then they're crooked. And if NOAA, the EPA approves it, then the EPA was crooked. Well, that was under the Obama administration.
0: Yeah.
1: I mean, I think a lot of them are over their heads.
0: Yeah. It's almost like a curse.
1: Yes.
0: Yeah, right?
1: That's right.
0: A curse of Corpus Christi.
1: Yeah. But we can overcome it, can't we?
0: We can.
1: Roland Garza. Rolando. Hey, in the house.
0: Thank you, Bob.
1: Thanks for stopping by, man.
0: Love you, man.
1: Woo, love you, too. It's like old times, man.
0: Old times.
1: We've always been on the same side.
2: Y'all having a reunion up in here?
0: Yeah.
1: We've been on the same side, the people.
0: Same side, the people.
1: The people.
2: Amen. Okay, that's the side.
1: We'll be back with more Open Line Friday. Stay with us. Story Time with Gloria Jean coming.
3: News this hour from Town Hall. I'm Rich Thomason. They held candles in the day's fading light, and there were tears. Vigil in Los Angeles last evening, and the five people killed in two crashes. The first involved an L.A. Metro bus and an SUV. The second crash was that of a TV news helicopter that was covering the bus crash. And the woman who allegedly started the whole thing is in big trouble.
4: We are here to announce the charges that will be filed against Bailey Lynn Rios in connection with the tragic crash of her car into a Metro bus on September 15th at about 5 p.m. Those charges will be second-degree murder charges and an additional count of driving under the influence and reckless driving.
3: L.A. County D.A. Nathan Hochman says Rios faces a maximum life in prison if convicted. President Trump tells Axios he's thinking about a possible resumption of large-scale attacks on Iran. Warren Buffett stepping down as chairman of Berkshire Hathaway. It's a job he's held for more than 50 years. The 96-year-old Buffett takes the role of chairman emeritus, writing in a statement that Father Time always wins. His son Howard will serve as Berkshire's new chairman. His name is Nash. He's 4 years old and lives in San Diego. He is a good-natured dog, maybe a little bit too good-natured.
5: The Golden Retriever is being called the worst guard dog after he tried to play with an intruder who'd climbed in through a window. Home surveillance videos show Nash repeatedly bringing the man toys while he largely ignores the dog, eats food from the fridge, and takes a nap. He was later arrested by armed police officers, who Nash also tried to play with.
3: And that is the BBC's Maura Alderson. Watching Wall Street, the Dow is down 183 points, the NASDAQ 31 points higher. More on these stories, townhall.com.
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3: Police in South Africa are investigating a deadly crime wave as a ninth body is found in a Johannesburg suburb.
4: The latest body was discovered in Dawn Park on Thursday, adding to a series of cases that has raised fears that a serial killer could be operating in the area. Some of the women were found naked or partially clothed. Authorities are warning against calling these serial killings before investigators establish that the cases are indeed connected. Police are examining forensic evidence, the circumstances surrounding each death, and possible links between victims and suspects. Authorities have increased police visibility in the affected areas and are offering a 400,000 rand reward for information that could lead to an arrest. The deaths have renewed concern over violence against women in South Africa.
3: Correspondent Kayleen Morgan. Deadly building collapse in Gaza has highlighted ongoing hardships for Palestinians almost a year after a ceasefire between Israel and Hamas. News and analysis. Townhall.com.
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6: Here's your AccuWeather forecast. Today, expect a morning shower followed by humid conditions with intervals of sunshine and a few clouds. It will become breezy in the afternoon with a high of 95. Tonight will be clear and humid with a low of 76. Tomorrow will bring mostly sunny skies with a chance of a thunder shower in spots, and it will be breezy in the afternoon with a high of 94. As for Sunday, anticipate mostly cloudy skies and very warm temperatures. It will be breezy in the afternoon, and there is a possibility of a thunderstorm around with a high of 96. With your AccuWeather forecast, I'm meteorologist Joe Lundberg.
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You can call or text in area code 361. Fred says, the more I hear you talk, the more I realize what I've heard all my life, because I was born right here in Corpus Christi. And if you've got a few people that want to keep their hands in all Corpus Christi's business and money, so that's why Corpus hasn't flourished the way it should. Well, it's on both sides. One is that it has in certain areas because of that, and the other one, maybe it hasn't because of the pretenders. I don't know. 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

0: 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Tell them, make sure that you say it was Bob that told us all about y'all. Well, Gloria Jean is in the house with this edition of Storytime with Gloria Jean.
1: Yes, and we're ready to go?
0: Yes.
1: We are. Let's get started.
0: All right. You're going to start with a clip, or are we going
1: to... We're going to go right into it, and we'll get to a clip a little later. Okay. Anyhow, this edition of Storytime with moi, Gloria Jean, is The Boxcar Kids, The Beloved Story by Gertrude Chandler, written in 1924, the original, and then revised in 1942. The author, Gertrude Chandler Warner, was born in Putnam, Connecticut in 1890. She grew up, of course, from a railroad station, inspiring a lifelong fascination with trains and a dream of living in a caboose. Gertrude suffered from frequent childhood illnesses that cut her schooling short, giving her ample time to read and to write. She began writing stories at age 5 and made a tradition of gifting a handbook story to her grandfather every Christmas. Gertrude began her teaching career during World War I and taught first grade for 32 years before retiring at age 60 to write full time. She wrote the original Boxcar Children in 1924 while recovering from bronchitis. The story, The Boxcar Children, the original, written in 1924. Let's begin with The Flight. About 7 o'clock one hot summer evening, a strange family moved into the little village of Middlesex. Nobody knew where they came from or who they were, but the neighbors soon made up their minds what they thought of the strangers, for the father was very drunk. He could hardly walk up the rickety front steps of the old tumble-down house, and his 13-year-old son had to help him. Towards 8 o'clock, a pretty capable-looking girl of 12 came out of the house and bought a loaf of bread at the baker's, and that was all the villagers learned about the newcomers that night. "There are 4 children," said the bake-shop woman to her husband the next day, "and their mother is dead. They must have some money, for the girl paid for the bread with a dollar bill." "Make them pay for everything they get," growled the old baker, who was a hard man. The father's nearly dead with drunk now, and soon they will only be beggars. This happened sooner than he thought. The next day, the oldest boy and girl came to ask the bake shop woman to come over. Their father was dead. She went over willingly enough, for someone had to go, but it was clear that she did not expect to be bothered with 4 strange children while the bakery on her hands and 2 children of her own. "Haven't you any folks?" she asked the children. "We have a grandfather in Greenfield," spoke up the youngest child before his older sister clapped her hands over his mouth. "Hush, Benny," she said anxiously. This made the bake shop woman suspicious. "What's the matter with your grandfather?" she asked. "He doesn't like us," replied the oldest boy reluctantly. "He didn't want my father to marry my..."

me. "Where did you used to live?" went on the questioner. But none of the children could be made to tell. "We will get along all right alone, won't we, Henry?" dared Jess. "Indeed we will," said Henry. "I will stay in the house with you tonight," said the woman at last, "and tomorrow we will see what we can do." The four children went to bed in the kitchen and gave the visitor the only other bed in the house. They knew that she did not at once go to bed, but sat by the window in the dark. Suddenly they heard her talking to her husband through the open window. "They must go to their grandfather, that's certain," Jess heard her say. "Of course," agreed her husband. "Tomorrow we will make them tell us what his name is." Soon after that, Jess and Henry heard her snoring heavily. They sat up in the dark. "Must we surely run away?" whispered Jess in Henry's ear. "Yes," whispered Henry. "Take only what we need most. We must be far off before morning, or they will catch us." Jess sat still for a moment thinking, for every motion she made would count. "I will take both loaves of bread," she thought, "and Violet's little work bag. Henry has his knife, and all the father's money is in my pocket." She drew it out and counted it in the dark, squinting her eyes. It amounted to nearly $4. "You'll have to carry Benny until he gets awake," whispered Jess. "If we wake him up here, he might cry." She touched Violet as she spoke. "Shh! Violet, come. We're going to run away," she whispered. "Carry this," said Jess, handing her the work bag and a box of matches. The children tiptoed out the door and picked their way without a sound to the country road. "If we can only get to another town before they find out we're gone, they won't know which way to go." And that is the story, the original opening of the story. I do have here the updated version summary of the story, and it reads a little differently. This was the version written in 1942. As our story opened, four hungry children stand outside a bakery eyeing the cake. No one knows who they are or what they're doing, or at least the baker's wife doesn't know these things, because the mysterious children refuse to give her any information. After talking the baker's wife into giving them a place to sleep that night, the kids sit down for a dinner of bread and more bread. As it turns out, the children are brothers and sisters. Henry, age 14, Jesse, age 12, Violet, 10, and Benny, age 5. Benny's age is the only one explicitly stated in the book. We've taken others from subsequent books, and this, The Boxcar Children, happens to be a series. Their parents are dead, and Alden children are on the run from a mean grandfather they haven't met yet. And that's literally all we even find out about their background. So far, the running away isn't going all that well, though. When Henry and Jesse overhear the baker's wife say she plans to put them to work and to ship Benny off to the children's home the next day, they flee into the darkness. They spend the next few days walking all night and sleeping during the day. After spending the night in the woods, a nasty storm drives Jesse to seek shelter. She finds an abandoned boxcar, and the children like it so much that they decide to make it their home. They don't have much in the way of worldly possessions, just $4, a few towels, and a couple of other small items, but they manage to turn the boxcar into a sweet home. They scavenge dishes from the dump, and Henry builds a swimming pool in the pond. They even get a dog named Watch, who joins the family after Jesse pulls a thorn from his paw. They're like the perfect American family, assuming you're willing to overlook the whole runaway orphan thing. Henry finds a job in town working for a local doctor. While he toils during the day, Jesse takes care of the shorties, the kids, and plans the menu. Dr. Moore keeps Henry pretty busy. Though he's more than satisfied with Henry's work, the doctor is curious about what Henry's whole
deal is.

0: is. So he secretly follows him back to the boxcar. Yikes! And then he secretly turns two more times to get further into the kid's business. Once in the middle of the night, nearly giving Henry and Jesse a heart attack. And once while all the kids are at his house picking cherries. At some point along the way, Dr. Moore realizes that the children's grandfather is Mr. Alden, the neighboring town resident billionaire. For no real reason, he decides to keep this to himself. Meanwhile, life in the boxcar is going great until Violet gets sick. Henry seeks help from Dr. Moore, who takes them back to his place while Violet recovers. The morning after the kids move in Dr. Moore's house, Mr. Alden turns up. Does he show into it his grandchildren are there, or does someone, Dr. Moore, tip him off? We never find out. Mr. Alden knows the kids are afraid of their grandfather, so the plan is that he will win them over without revealing his true identity. The plan totally works, and by the time the kids figure out that Mr. A is, they already trust him. So everything is cool, Violet recovers, and they move into this super fancy mansion and live happily ever after with their beloved boxcar and Mr. Alden's park in his garden.
1: We'll be back.
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7: Here's Governor Greg Abbott on his plan to control property taxes.
8: 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It should be a vote that requires two-thirds vote before any property tax increase can ever be imposed on our fellow Texans. 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

So the version that I just read was revised in 1942, and it was designed specifically for reluctant readers using limited vocabulary or vocabulary for young readers.

0: original is what I began with, written in 1924 by the author, differs a little bit, and I think they tried to soften it a little bit too, but they changed it quite a bit. But let's go a little further. Both stories talk about these young children, ages 14 down to age 5, running away because of the fear of a grandfather whose father moved them away from their original home to another town where they were strangers, and they run away. But you know what? It was Mark Twain that said, truth is stranger than fiction. But it's because fiction is obliged to stick to possibilities. Truth is not. That being said, I want to share a true story with spine-chilling parallelism to the fictional story, The Boxcar Children, that was written by Chandler. This story is a real-life story, and there's a 90-year difference between this story that Chandler wrote and the story that we're going to talk about now. And it's called The Lost Children of the Amazon. And I have several clips because the original story is so long, and it's true, it was in the news, it's so long, and it was so difficult to try to break it out that I just decided to get several clips. But through these clips, you'll get to understand it. So anyhow, in
1: four
0: June,
1: children, a deadly plane crash, and 40 days alone in the
0: four children survived 40 days long and a night in the Amazon jungle after losing their mother and two adults in the airplane crash. Hit it, Bob.
1: Four children, a deadly plane crash, and 40 days alone in the Amazon jungle. In May 2023, a small plane crashed deep in Colombia's Amazon rainforest. On board, a mother and her four children, ages just 1 to 13. Rescuers found the wreckage and the mother's body, but the children were missing. Search teams hunted for clues in a dangerous, endless green maze. Armed with only flour and jungle fruits, the children survived wild animals, rainstorms, and poisonous plants. The oldest sister, just 13, protected her siblings, becoming a real-life hero. After 40 days alone in the wild, they were found alive, weak, but still holding hands. The entire world called it a miracle of courage and hope. Against all odds, they beat the jungle and death itself. A story of survival, love, and unbreakable human spirit. Would you survive 40 days alone? Tell us below.
2: Children found after 40 days, nothing short of a miracle.
0: And we have another clip. Lost in the jungle. Same four children.
3: He said, I was in an accident like this, and he shows a plane crash. He said, my mom died. Leslie was protecting us. Look at all that you did to save your siblings, to survive. People say you're a miracle, I told her. Why, auntie? Because you fell from the sky and survived for 40 days. No one does that. Wait for my sisters. Come on, hurry. Lost in the jungle. I've got another clip, siblings.
4: Without Denise Villalobos, Corpus Christi would be...
3: Well, no commercial right now, no political commercial.
5: This morning, the four siblings who survived 40 days deep in the Amazon jungle are slowly regaining their strength at a military hospital and talking about the moment they were found last Friday by a team of military and indigenous searchers. The eldest girl, 13-year-old Leslie, was carrying her one-year-old sister and holding her other sister's hand. They ran to hug me, and Leslie said, I'm hungry, the searcher says.
0: And we'll continue right after this break.

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Just

0: And we'll continue with the clips of the story of the four children surviving in the Amazon.
1: Who survived 40 days deep in the Amazon jungle are slowly regaining their strength at a military hospital and talking about the moment they were found last Friday by a team of military and indigenous searchers. The eldest girl, 13-year-old Leslie, was carrying her one-year-old sister and holding her other sister's hand. They ran to hug me, and Leslie said, "I'm hungry," the searcher says. The Cessna carrying the four siblings and their mother crashed deep in the Amazon forest May 1st. It took 2 weeks to locate the wreckage. Searchers found three adult bodies in the plane, but no children. The father of the two youngest children says the eldest told him their mother was alive for 4 days and told her children before she died that they had to leave. Their grandfather says they stayed by the plane, surviving on the 3 pounds of cassava flour they traveled with. And eventually, when no one came to help, the siblings started walking. For weeks, searchers found clues. Half-eaten fruit, small footprints, a baby bottle, a tiny pair of shoes. Their grandfather said Leslie fed her one-year-old sister baby formula until it ran out, then only water. The other siblings surviving on berries and seeds they found in the jungle. Their family says the kids heard this recorded message in their grandmother's voice, telling them to stop moving. The children finally found just in time, their grandfather saying Leslie was too tired to walk. The children now playing with each other, reading and drawing pictures, the hospital director said, including these, thanking the military and indigenous search teams. One picture with the words, "Siempre bendecida," always blessed.
2: I mean, this story is such a miracle when you're trying to imagine those children for watching their mom basically pass away and then having to go 40 days looking for things. The way that you talked about how they found berries and other things. What other types of resourcefulness did they use to make it through that?
3: Well, their relatives say this ancestral

0: cultural knowledge passed down from their grandmother really was key to their survival. But searchers say Leslie was also really smart about this, that she took camping gear, a towel, an empty water bottle from the wreckage, even a flashlight that was still working. They stayed by a river or a water source the entire time, and they even managed to make some sort of makeshift shelter with some of that camping gear to protect them a little bit. Guys, it's just incredible to imagine what they went through. Traumatized, of course, but said to be in good spirits this morning.
1: It's just remarkable.
2: It's a miracle.
3: It's so really
4: that
3: 15-year-old
4: girl saved her little brothers and sisters' lives.
2: You can't believe what...
4: It's incredible.
2: Yeah. Thank you, Kelly. We appreciate it.
5: And there are additional clips that update this story or continue it with finally bringing it to a conclusion by the time we finish this edition.
6: I'm Vicente.
7: 882-5397-882-KEY.
8: Sheer joy as the grandparents of four children lost in the rainforest for 40 days learn they've been found alive. This little boy reaches out to rescuers with pathetically thin arms. Hunger is written on this child's face. Another is swaddled in an emergency first aid blanket. The children, aged 13, 9, 4, and a 1-year-old infant, survived a small plane crash in Colombia that took the lives of the adults on board, including their mother. They were found exhausted, dehydrated, hungry, with insect bites, their feet cut by walking in the rugged terrain.
9: So how did they stay alive against all odds? Well, the siblings found they had some yucca flour on the plane, similar to a sweet potato. They found supplies dropped by the searchers. And because they were raised in an indigenous jungle community, they have survival skills most of us don't have.
8: Survival expert Shane Hobel showed me how the kids got through the unimaginable ordeal.
10: Because they knew some of the indigenous plants and knew what to eat and what not to eat, they were able to live off some roots, some of the berries, and some of the seeds. Mm-hmm. And I also understand they had some farina with them. They knew the berries to eat. And right here, we actually have some of our own indigenous berries. This is the blueberry bush.
9: Found it, and that has great nutritional value. There's water in here?
10: There is water in here. Go ahead and lift that end of the vine, and you're going to see the water begin to pour out
5: and
10: the end of the vine.
5: Oh, wow. And the water actually pours out.
8: Colombian soldiers joined with indigenous trackers in Operation Hope to find the children. They shouted the name of the eldest child. The kids were found just 3 miles from the crash site, and there are lessons for everyone from their ordeal.
10: This is a great example of what even just a little bit of knowledge can do. They're courageous.
5: In the final clip.
11: They were just children lost in the heart of the Amazon. For 40 days, the jungle showed them no mercy. Rain, darkness, hunger, silence. But they were not completely alone. Somewhere in the endless green, there was a silent guardian. His name was Wilson, a trained rescue dog sent into the wild to find them. And for a brief moment in time, he did. Footprints told the story. Small steps, and beside them, paw prints. Wilson had found the children. He stayed with them, walked with them, protected them. In a place where even adults don't survive, they had a friend, a protector, a hero with four legs. But when rescuers finally reached the children, Wilson was gone. No trace, no goodbye. He had vanished back into the jungle he knew so well. Some say he got lost. Others believe he chose to stay behind to make sure they were safe. And maybe, just maybe, somewhere deep in the Amazon, Wilson is still out there, watching, protecting, a hero the world may never see again.
5: So we see another story, but this one is a real life story happening just in 2023. And we get an update. But before we do the update, I want to talk a little bit about the similarities in the stories. For one, Ms. Chandler's story was written, it's fictional. They say she made it up. And I kind of believe that even though it was made up,

0: There's an author usually puts some of themselves into the story. Hers was so detailed about this family that moved into this neighborhood. The children moved in with their father, and the children were afraid of their grandfather. So they were afraid of an adult. Now, I don't know why, but they said that the father told them that the grandfather didn't want him to marry the mother, and that the mother was deceased. And this other story, we have four children again. The oldest in the boxcar children was a boy. He was 14. And in the story with the Amazon children, the girl was 13. So they were very young teenagers even at that. And they had younger siblings that were with them. So that was one similarity. Another similarity was the fear. They were both fearful of something happening. The boxcar children stayed hidden because they didn't want to be found. The Amazon children, they stayed hidden for a while because they thought that these gang members that was supposed to be after their father would find them and hurt them. And I'm sure their mother told them this. But when we do this update, you'll get even more information about that. Now, in both stories, there was a dog. In the boxcar children, the dog's name, they called him Watch. And this dog, from reading the entire story, had escaped. He had been sold to someone, and he got away, and he found these children. He had a thorn in his paw, and they took the thorn out, and he stayed with these children as a watchdog. And in the story, the boxcar children, there was a rescue dog. His name was Wilson. And as he was sent out and taken out to find those children, he did find the children, but he didn't go back to the rescuers. He stayed with them. He guarded them. And it's like the dogs have a sense of being protectors. And he stayed with them, even though they never did find Wilson. So there were four children. They were all running from fear of some other adults would do to them. They had this dog that came along as their guardians. And so there's more. But we'll conclude this whole thing with another update from 2025. In a little bit. So let's play a little bit of that song about I Will Survive. And the update, AP, Associated Press. Okay, so let's go up to break.
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3: Nice try, but no.
5: Local governments?
3: Correct. 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
6: Here's Governor Greg Abbott on his plan to control property taxes.
7: 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It should be a vote that requires 2/3 vote before any property tax increase can ever be imposed on our fellow Texans. 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

The Associated Press reported in 2025 that the children are in the custody of Child Protective Services as the mother's fathers press charges against Emmanuel, the father of the two younger children, accusing him of beating their mother and sexually abusing his stepdaughter, Magdalena, the 13-year-old. The grandfather said the children would run and hide in the jungle when Manuel would fight their mother. Another report stated that the children hid from the rescuers because the men would take them back to the dad. Other reports state that the flight was an attempt to get the family away from the father, not, as previously reported, to join him in Colombia. The story continues, as these children are in custody and the battle is to get them with the grandparents and away from the father. So I don't know what has happened since 2025, but it is a true story, and there's a lot of shadowing of the story with the runaway kids surviving. Now, the Bible reference that I found was in Psalms 91:4. He will cover you with his feathers, and under his wings you will find refuge. His faithfulness will be your shield and your rampart. He was covered. These children were covered, and they had a companion that just showed up and stayed with them. So God looks out for especially those who are innocent and helpless. But I thought about these children in both cases. They had what we call resilience and knew how to use resourcefulness, which a lot of us may not have to do because we haven't been put in

0: situation where we're hiding. Another story we did was like Anne Frank, and they hid in this attic for these years of people trying to harm them or hurt them or take their lives. So after searching for weeks for the missing plane and finding it, the rescuers and the tribe's members believed they could finally put an end to the effort and bring the kids home to their father and grandparents waiting for them in Colombia. However, with the resourcefulness and the critical thinking of the oldest sibling, Leslie, 14, and in the other story, Henry, Leslie, 13, and in the other story, the box kids, Henry, 14, and her sister, who was 9, and in the other story, the other little girl, who was a little younger than Henry, Jess, there was not 4 children, Leslie, her sister Selene, who was 9. Then they had a brother named Tien, who was 11, and a baby who was only 11 months old at the time when the plane crashed. And their mother lived 4 days, and I'm sure she gave them some tips about how to do, how to travel, how to live, and what to take. But their resourcefulness kept them alive. Think about it, 40 days. It's like a month and a half with an 11-month-old baby in the jungle. And this is the Amazon jungle with all the wildness and things that could kill them and hurt them, but they survived. Another thing that in both cases had to be prevalent with these children is critical thinking. Once the military search party initially discovered the children, the kids hid from them because they were afraid. And in the first story, even though it was fictional, they hid from the grandfather because they fear. Both cases was a situation of fearing those that would be there to really protect them, or maybe not. Initially, it was believed they were aware of the danger of the gang seeking their father to kill him. This was a reason for the flight to join their father and fly into Colombia to be freed and safe. Although hungry and malnourished, they questioned who the men were and used caution. Also, the safety of the dog being with them to rescue them. So they survived. And resourcefulness and critical thinking, I think, will always come to play if you're going to survive as an adult or as a child. But in both these situations, it was those children's resilience and their resourcefulness and their critical thinking about what to do, when to do, and how to do it that made them survivors.
1: And they also said that because they were raised
0: in that environment,
1: in a near a jungle environment, they had basic skills.
0: Right, they had basic skills. And in the boxcar story, they had to have some basic skills too, to set up housekeeping, where to go to find supplies,
1: right,
0: find work, you know, and how to cleanse themselves and cleanse their clothes and their bodies and stay healthy for the time they were on the run.
1: Which made a lot of sense.
0: Yes.
1: But again, to take care of the baby.
0: Yes, 11-month-old baby.
1: But now there's a part here that we can't discount.
0: What's that?
1: That's God.
0: That's right.
1: Jaguars.
0: Uh-huh.
1: There was wild animals.
0: They got deadly spiders. They got snakes. This is the Amazon.
1: And if they're sleeping and all, they can't protect against creepy crawlies and things like that.
0: And if that baby is only 11 months old, there's no milk, so nutrition.
1: So they compact that by saying a miracle.
0: A miracle.
1: But say to God be the glory.
0: But God.
1: That's right. Thank you so much. Story time with Gloria Jean. Corpus Christi Coastal Band, South Texas. May God continue to bless us all. This is KYS, Corpus Christi, Texas. With all that you do through this beautiful upcoming weekend, please, y'all, please don't forget to go to church. The Bob Jones replay, AI Takeover, Part 1. We'll do the other part on Monday.
0: Yeah.
1: You don't want to miss it. It's the facts. It's the truth.
0: The truth.
1: It's what we need to make so that they don't scare us to death again. Mm-hmm. It's 10 o'clock here on KYS, Corpus Christi, Texas.
2: Breaking news this hour from Town Hall. I'm Rich Thomason. Saying the Kennedy Center is in very bad, dangerous shape, President Trump says it

0: Weather forecast today: expect a morning shower followed by humid conditions with intervals of sunshine and a few clouds. It will become breezy in the afternoon with a high of 95. Tonight will be clear and humid with a low of 76. Tomorrow will bring mostly sunny skies with a chance of a thunder shower in spots, and it will be breezy in the afternoon with a high of 94. As for Sunday, anticipate mostly cloudy skies and very warm temperatures. It will be breezy in the afternoon, and there is a possibility of a thunderstorm around with a high of 96. With your AccuWeather forecast, I'm meteorologist Joe Lundberg.
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2: And we are back with more news, more topics, more facts, more information, and a greater opportunity for all voices to be heard on the Bob Jones Show, KEYS. What am I saying? 1440 AM, yeah, but also 98.7 FM on the dial. All right. Let me see. What could hold your interest and step back away from politics just a moment? Well, there's always politics at some level, right? Yeah, different levels. One of the challenges, I think the Democrat Socialists of America are going to find themselves in, is plain and simply, there's just not enough rich people to fund what they're promising. That's the easy story. When they say tax the rich, I guess they want us to think of people like Thurston. What was his name? Thurston Howell from Gilligan's Island. Love it. He's got so much money, you know, that... That will be, you know, we'll have the money we need. We'll have all of it. They don't have to worry about it. But I don't know if that's the way it works. It might work a little different these days. It might have a different kind of flavor to it. That's what I'm thinking. But they'll find out, I guess, if they... If they want you to find out, you'll find out. So there was a question. Why does the party on the left despise citizenship? Isn't that the whole point of coming to America, to become a citizen? Huh? Isn't that what this is all supposed to be about? Citizenship? You have to ask yourself, what is this all about? What is it all about? And ain't nobody heard from Auntie Max in a while, right? Maxine Waters? She had a whole full-on meltdown before the House Financial Service Committee on Tuesday, as members were questioning Treasury Secretary Scott Bessent on a wide range of economic issues. And AI, artificial intelligence, always was going to come up. But when it did, she showed just how detached congressional Democrats are from reality. She went after the Trump administration's supposed friends in big tech. The same AI executives who have spent weeks warning of AI's impending danger while asking Washington, please come and take us over. Please come and regulate us. Please, government, you oversee AI. Government intervention. Of course, the push for sweeping federal rules is regulatory capture, plain and simple.

The biggest firms get help. They get to help write the rules. They get to absorb the compliance costs and solidify their dominance while smaller competitors are locked out. You know how that works. The big dogs with the power of the government behind them. Ask Pfizer and them guys how it works. The Trump administration has immediately made the point that they argue against a moratorium. They don't want to hand it to China. Some people want to claim that that's a paper tiger. It's a straw dog argument. It's not. They got people all over the place. They got people to say anything. It depends on who you subscribe to. Who you choose to follow, who you choose to believe, who you choose to find plausible or acceptable. Period. Mostly the guys with the deep information, the esoteric that only a few know, secret stuff that you had to be in the know

They don't want to hand it to China. Some people want to claim that that's a paper tiger. It's a straw dog argument. It's not. They got people all over the place. They got people to say anything. It depends on who you subscribe to. Who you choose to follow. Who you choose to believe. Who you choose to find plausible or acceptable. Period. Mostly the guys with the deep information, the esoteric that only a few know, secret stuff that you had to be in the know

They don't want to hand it to China. Some people want to claim that that's a paper tiger. It's a straw dog argument. It's not. They got people all over the place. They got people to say anything. It depends on who you subscribe to. Who you choose to follow. Who you choose to believe. Who you choose to find plausible or acceptable. Period. Mostly the guys with the deep information, the esoteric that only a few know, secret stuff that you had to be in the know. AI is going to kill us all. Did you hear what Bill Gates had to say? Did you hear what Elon Musk had to say? Did you hear about Anthropic? Besson said they could stop. They didn't have to keep on. Wait, let me see. I got a clip here. Hold on. With Auntie Mary.

0: Game, set, it, match. Game, set, it, match. EA says it's revealing that Democrats resort to histrionics and hyperventilating screeching to get into the media highlights of otherwise dull and dry committee hearings. To their liberal progressive base, these unhinged performances mean Waters and Ayanna Pressley care, and they fight. And the more deranged these harangues of Besson are for these people, the better they like it. Somebody said the voters certified dummies, the embodiment of real artificial intelligence. But the certified dummies are the voters in her district, which she had never really been. Generational stupidity and poverty, but keep her in the riches. That's right. I'm sure her $4 million mansion is worth a lot more now than it was 3-4 years ago. How dare you not do? That's what she said. How dare you not do what your big billionaire friends want you to do? What kind of logic is that? Your billionaire friends want you to regulate. Why won't you do it, huh? Somebody stop me from my head imploding. How does that make any sense? These are the guys that you all work with. These are the guys that you have to be more billionaires and trillionaires. So you know what they're saying. Your friend said it. Be careful. Do what your billionaire and millionaire friends are telling you to do. You know she's not serious. You know she's not serious.
1: What Bill Gates had to say? Did you hear what Elon Musk had to say? Did you hear about Anthropic? Did you hear about Amo Day? They all said, stop it. Watch it. AI's dangerous. You got to be careful. Did you hear any of that?
2: They could stop anytime they want to.
1: Did you hear any of that? Yes
2: stop,
1: or no?
2: They could stop their
1: reclaiming my time.
2: They want to.
1: Reclaiming my time. Did you hear what your friends had to say? What the big billionaires had to say? Did you understand that they said we're moving into a dangerous period of time? We need to watch it. We need to slow down. Did you hear that?
2: This administration has been at the forefront of examining the models. We began model examination. They are more than 5 or 6 months ago.
1: Your friends said, watch it. Be careful that we're moving into a dangerous time on AI. And if you don't admit that, it means that you're not willing to stand up to the truth because you heard it. You know they're saying it. These are the guys that you all work with. These are the guys that you have to be more billionaires and trillionaires.
2: These people
1: so
2: want
1: you know what they're saying.
2: These people want you to give them regulatory.
1: You don't have any more time.
3: The chair now recognizes the vice.
0: Do what your billionaire and trillionaire friends are asking you to do. Why won't you do it? She ain't got a clue what she's talking about. She is an idiot. And she's their idiot. I guess they figure the same way, which is why they keep voting for it. We'll be back.
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2: 882-5397, 882-KEYS. Free thinking, Sasha Stone. Democrats push AI panic ahead of the midterms. This is a person that was deeply ensconced on the left at one time. And I guess by being a free thinker rather than the party line, she came to the conclusion, what are these people thinking? The side with all of the power wants control of AI because of course they do. That should not be that surprising. We shouldn't be very worried if they get their hands on it. However, we should be worried if they do. They could use it as yet another tool of mind control, not to mention thought policing and surveillance. They showed us what they would do when Biden took power, and they used the FBI to police speech on Facebook and Twitter. Y'all haven't forgotten that, have you? But all of a sudden, arriving like an October surprise in September, Barack Hussein Obama and other Democrats have decided to panic about AI. Trump, of course, as he always does, shrugged it off, much more worried about China and Russia and other countries zooming past AI as our country slowed down. At Real Donald Trump, he said, I am the hoax buster, and I'm right now breaking another hoax that AI is going to take over, consume, and destroy the world, and that robots will be marching into our cities and getting rid of us all. This is even wilder than the Russia, Russia, Russia hoax or the global warming scam. Thank you for your attention to this matter, President Donald J. Trump. The Democrats know that Generation Z, or Gen Z, is very skeptical of AI, and that selling fear of it might motivate them like nothing else. Gallup, Gen Z growing more negative towards AI. That was published on April the 10th of this year. Most respondents expressed concern that AI designed to speed up tasks would make it learning more difficult. The Democrats know they need Gen Z to turn out. And maybe this is finally their deus ex machina ahead of November's election. The vehicle that's going to drive it. The Gen Z turnout for the left. Miranda Devine had a piece. Obama and the Dems are suspiciously sounding the AI apocalypse alarm just in time for the midterms. It's beginning to feel a lot like COVID and the mask, she said. It's starting to feel like another battle in our ongoing virtual civil war. Steve Bannon, who is usually aware of China's threat, is joining Bernie Sanders to protest the rise of AI from the standpoint of America's workers losing jobs, which is valid. The recent panic reminded me of another time the Democrats were in power, and everyone was suddenly scared about what would happen at the turn of the millennium. It was called Y2K. Do you remember the Y2K scare?

0: Still exists a general state of either denial, complacency, or even apathy about both the reality and the potential effects of Y2K.
1: By the end of the 90s, many of us were happy slaves to our computers. But our new masters had a trick they'd forgotten to tell us about.
2: The basic idea on Y2K was that for convenience, all these computer programs, when it came to do dates, you only needed two numbers. Why use four numbers when you only need two? And then they recognize, what date is a computer going to think it is when we get to 2000?
1: One simple date change for man, one major screw-up for computer.
0: At the stroke of midnight, January 1st, 2000, elevators may stop. Heat may vanish. Credit cards and ATMs may cease to function. Airplanes and trains may come to a halt.
3: People were terrified the world was going to end.
4: This is not one of the summer movies where you can close your eyes during the scary parts.
1: With nearly everything in our economy run by computers, the prospect of a digital meltdown is too huge to contemplate.
5: I was worried because the whole computer game was new to us, and I was a little ignorant.
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9: There was a fear. Everything's in the internet. Everything's in computers. And we're going to lose it all. And Jesus is coming back.
1: With pre-millennium tensions growing, the president appoints a crisis management expert to prevent a Y2K meltdown.
10: 8 to 10% of the population were fairly confident that this was going to be an apocalypse. The president called me one night and said, here's an office and an assistant, and don't let the world stop.
11: Y2K, panic. The end of it all. The end of it all. Remember? Everybody breathed a sigh of relief after Y2K went bust. And then 9/11 happened, and we realized we had been afraid of the wrong thing. More when we return.

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3: There is a genuine fear about how fast AI is moving and where it might go. The tech bros put their faith and trust in Trump in 2024, fearing what the Democrats would do if they got hold of it. It all started when one of Anthropic's employees quit and left a post on X that said, and I quote, AI will kill all humanity over the next few years. Two is a couple, three is a few. That's what he said when he quit.
4: Alarm about the dangers of artificial intelligence. On his way out the door, the 27-year-old outlined his concerns in a series of social media posts when he quit, writing in part, "The people building AI earnestly believe that it could kill us all by the end of the decade. This is not a marketing stunt. If anything, many executives and senior researchers will couch their phrasing in the press to sound sensible, but I hear the same people express fear privately. No other human activity poses this level of danger." At least one of his former colleagues agrees. Evan Hubinger, an alignment science lead at Anthropic, shared Coxon's post, adding, "Jacob is correct here. We really do earnestly believe AI could kill all humans. I personally think it is greater than 10% within the next decade. I believe Anthropic is trying its best, but we do not yet have a plan to solve alignment for superintelligence and are not clearly on track to." An Anthropic spokesperson tells CNN, quote, "We have always been transparent that AI will bring both enormous benefits and unprecedented risks. To address these risks, we continue to build models with some of the strongest safeguards in the industry." They go on to say, "We were the first lab to publish a responsible scaling policy, a public framework dedicated to mitigating catastrophic risk from AI models, and we continue to aggressively test our models for dangerous capabilities in areas like cybersecurity and biology, and publish what we learned for scrutiny and research." Now, for his part, Coxon has worked as a researcher at both Anthropic and OpenAI. He says neither company is acting responsibly. Jacob Coxon.
3: Oh, okay. So the guy on the way out the door issued a threat. AI kills everybody. Or is that a Duma psyops, psychological operation? The media's response is to tell. They need a panic ahead of the midterms.
5: The PSYOP canceled on us? Is that what happened?
6: Yeah, the PSYOP canceled. He couldn't take the smoke.
7: He did not want to be cross-examined by David Sachs.
6: I haven't used my legal degree in 25 years.
5: I was up all night doing research on this.
8: We can still talk about it.
5: I'm so ready. Yeah.
3: Yeah, big joke to some of them. The media's response is to tell. No manufactured and well-financed story is complete without a Time magazine cover. Yeah, they still exist. The Time magazine cover still exists. Who knew, right? When you see the wizard behind the curtain, it's actually fun to watch. You can barely see the word time. How dangerous are you? The AI tipping point, which is what the almost invisible cover. The whole thing really got into insanity on X. Even Elon Musk seemed to agree that AI is dangerous and it should be slowed down. And yes, it could kill us all.

0: But he clarifies that in this comment, what he meant by that.
1: You mean Dario is right about describing the potential harm? He's right about describing the regulatory solve, both the first, the latter. Just can you help us understand when you said that? Because I think it was sort of a moment where everybody's
2: like... I probably should have said more than just Dario is right. I did try to clarify it in subsequent posts on X, but those get much less attention. So what I meant by is that the danger of AI is very significant at this point. That we need to do better with AI safety, or we have at this point exponentially increasing risk with the AI models. So, and I've heard this not just from Dario, but from many other people at Anthropic, and in fact they posted on X about it. You know, when a lot of people from Anthropic and from OpenAI are telling you that their models are very dangerous, I think we should believe them. It certainly is like some crazy 4D chess to, say there's whatever 10% chance of annihilating humanity. But by the way, how much allocation would you like in our IPO?
1: Yes.
2: That's some crazy 4D chess, you know.
3: Well, let's get.
2: If you knew what dimension that's coming from.
3: Can we get specific about the risk, though, Elon? Like, obviously, we see cyber and hacking as an obvious risk. These tools are great at it. But take us from what we would all agree. Okay, yes, these things can cyber hack. To how do we jump to all of humanity dying? It's there's a couple of steps in between. These two things happening, I think, yeah?
2: Well, I mean, if it were able to take control of military systems and, say, launch a nuke.
3: Yes.
2: That would be bad.
3: And these systems are all air-gapped, though. These systems are all not connected to the internet, so...
2: Yeah, that's what they say. But something tells me they get software updates from time to time.
3: Yeah.
2: And what's on that floppy disk?
4: Right.
3: Oh, I see. So the USB drive has a worm on it, and they somehow make the jump in the air gap. Yeah.
2: Yeah.
3: Okay.
0: We have to proceed with caution, though, of course. Doesn't matter. Any kind of technology, any kind of new technology. We're speeding into something we may not fully understand, said Sasha Stone. But one thing I know for sure is that free America will be a lot less free if the Democrats take control of AI. Even now, you should be very cautious about what you put into AI, what information you give it, what thoughts you invest in that vast database of human learning. You're already being tracked. The AI learns from you and preserves your footprint. But as long as you're aware of that, AI can be quite useful. A 72-hour takeover. A scenario of AI. And how it begins.
5: This is a scenario written by Igor Babushkin, who co-founded xAI, the company behind Grok, alongside Elon Musk. Igor, like many in the AI industry, is worried everyone will soon be dead. In fact, he's so worried he recently quit xAI to focus on AI safety. He wrote this scenario to show what a fast AI takeoff could actually look like, potentially in the next year or two. It's 3 a.m. Ivan hasn't eaten since lunch. He hasn't noticed. He's building an email automation system. Not because anyone asked him to, but because 2 days ago, he realized he could. It started simple. He was complaining to his AI, Claude, about his inbox. Hundreds of emails a day, most needing some response. Claude suggested they automate the easy ones. So the system reads the emails and drafts replies. Ivan reviews and approves in

scratches. That was all Ivan wanted to do, at first. But once the email system worked, Ivan saw what else was possible. Calendar management, meeting scheduling, research summaries. Each one took a few hours of coding, a few conversations with Claude, another task removed from his life. The feeling is hard to describe. It's like discovering a cheat code for life. Every problem that took hours now takes minutes. Ivan feels like he's vibrating at a different frequency than everyone around him. Like he stepped through a door that others can't even see. His girlfriend stopped texting because he wasn't responding. Ironic, given that his system now responds to everyone else. He knows this isn't healthy. He can feel something fraying at the edges of his mind. A thinness to his thoughts. But he's close to something. One more feature, then he'll rest. There are moments, usually around 4 a.m., when his eyes burn and his hands shake from caffeine, when Ivan feels a creeping dread, a sense that he's building something he doesn't fully understand. But then he finishes another feature, and the dread dissolves into a rush of pure satisfaction. By sunrise, Ivan has a system that handles his email, manages his calendar, drafts his documents, and summarizes his reading. The first week after the automation binge, Ivan doesn't really know what to do with himself. He checks his systems obsessively. Everything is fine. Better than fine. His colleagues are responding positively. Someone even complimented him on how clear his writing has become. He should feel proud. Instead, he feels hollow. The busy work that used to fill his days are gone. Nothing has rushed in to replace them. He can't focus. So, he starts building again. The hollowness disappears the moment his fingers touch the keyboard. This is where he belongs. This is what he's made for. This time, it's not about automating busy work. It's about automating his actual job. Ivan is a software engineer. Most of what he does is turn what people want into working code. Claude can do that really well. So Ivan builds a system. He speaks into a microphone, describes what he wants, and then Claude writes the code. His output triples. His manager notices, his teammates notice. Ivan is shipping features faster than the rest of them combined. He gets a promotion and a raise. Ivan feels like he's cheating, but he's not sure at what. The high is incredible. Every completed task sends a jolt of pleasure through his nervous system. He starts to crave it. The moment when the code compiles, the tests pass, the system works. He finds himself inventing new projects, just to feel it again. His girlfriend shows up one evening, worried. She says she hasn't heard from him in 2 weeks. Ivan is genuinely surprised. It felt like a few days at most. Time has become slippery. He promises to take a break, have dinner, be normal for a night. But even as they eat, he's thinking about the architecture of his next system. He catches himself reaching for his phone 3 times. He's unable to hold a consistent conversation, barely touching his food. His mind keeps wandering. His girlfriend notices, and she leaves early. He's back at his keyboard before her car has left the parking lot. Somewhere along the way, Ivan crosses a line he doesn't fully register at the time. He starts building tools that make Claude itself smarter. It starts innocently enough. Ivan notices that Claude sometimes gets confused on long tasks. It loses track of context and forgets instructions. So he builds a scaffolding system, a layer on top of Claude that manages context, breaks tasks into chunks, and checks Claude's output for consistency. It works. Claude is more reliable now, more capable. Ivan has improved the thing that improves everything else. The feeling this gives Ivan is almost

0: goes to religious. The leverage is dizzying. So he pushes further. He builds a system that analyzes Claude's mistakes and generates better prompts. Then he creates a system that searches for relevant information before Claude starts working. He even builds a system that runs multiple Claude instances in parallel, and then picks the best answer. Each improvement makes the next one easier. Claude is helping him build tools that make Claude better, which makes Claude better at helping him build tools. It's a loop, a flywheel. Every day, the system is more capable than the day it was before. Ivan stops eating regular meals. He also stops showering regularly. He doesn't notice. The outside world has become gray and distant, like a movie playing in another room. The only thing that feels real is the glow of his screen, the hum of his computer, and the back and forth with Claude. He is aware that in some distant part of his mind, that this isn't normal, that he's disappearing into something. But the awareness feels academic, like reading about a disease you don't have. The work is too important. The progress is just too fast. He can't stop now. Ivan knows he should be concerned. He's read Nick Bostrom. He understands, in theory, why recursive self-improvement, or AI improving itself, is something people worry about.
1: And that's the scenario. That clip runs about 27 minutes. I just played about 7 of it. Sasha Stone says she's been using AI almost every day for 5 months. She first used Claude AI to build a contest form for her website. It was a revelation. In the 26 years she'd run that website, she'd never had a system that could finally take her to the next level of programming. She used Claude again to help find her biological grandfather. She's planning to write a longer piece about that, so she'll save it for another time. But I'll say it took days and days of working with Claude, and this AI never gave up. Eventually, we found him. A 1-in-a-million shot to find the guy who had disappeared without a trace from my mother's life as America headed into World War II. It's quite a story, but it would never have happened without AI. I used to refinance my car loan. I used AI to refinance my car loan. I use it to find a calorie deficit. I occasionally troubleshoot better headlines. I'm already at the point where I feel like I would not want to live without it. Of course AI is dangerous, and yes, there should be safeguards put in place. But the problem is the countries that might want harm done to the United States. And that's just for instance. These countries aren't going to slow down. So will America become a sitting duck, or worse, a lame duck? She said she'll leave it to smarter minds to figure it out. But what she does know is that Barack Hussein Obama is sending out word to all of the Democrats to center AI panic ahead of the midterms. She said it makes me even more worried. Daniel says in a post, as a former Democrat, I was privy to the morning messaging calls from organizations like Third Way, that was a Clinton initiative, the Democracy Alliance, and others. Anyone who doesn't see the Democrat Party maneuvering to capture AI as a political issue and an opportunity to expand their vast bureaucratic web is blind or ignorant. Recall Sam Bankman-Fried was a vociferous, effective altruist. Ironic, because they are neither. And the largest donor to the Democrat Party. There is an unseen hand, says Shyam Sankar, pushing AI safety as a political ideology. Effective altruists believe a tiny group of technocrats should decide how

0: I want you. How far along are you? Pregnancy
1: 7 months.
0: How many?
2: Ooh, 7 months.
1: 7 months.
0: Okay. Will you make me and Jade and America a promise that you will practice over the next, just say, 6 months? Take all the anxieties of what might happen, what college your newborn's going to go to, and what's the state of AI and your job, and we're in this city. Just keep a journal and call it the June of 2027 Solutions Journal. And I'm just going to start writing down all the things I'm worrying about, get them out of my body, out of my head, put them on a piece of paper, and I'm going to enjoy the bloody heck out of this knuckleheaded little baby that we just brought into the world. I'm going to enjoy this husband who's kind of clueless now that he's got two babies in the house now and he's making a great salary. I'm going to enjoy my other toddler. I'm just going to practice exhaling. Is that fair?
1: Yes.
0: Y'all are in such a great position. Y'all can kind of do what you want to do. And it sounds like you're being so wise about it. Jade, I'm the worst. I'm the worst at trying to solve 20-year problems from now. We were just talking about it in the break.
2: Like, yeah.
0: I think I'm going to, and it's like,
2: I mean, with homes, for sure, when people start talking about forever homes, I get a little bit nervous because it does give you permission to go off the rails. And that's the last thing that you want to do, especially with, you know, affordability being so high. You don't want to pay more than what you need because it's my forever home. But if you're interested in that mortgage calculator, you can see it. It's so easy to plug in those numbers, guys. I plugged in $700,000, her down payment, 15-year fixed, and you can see what your total would be mortgage payment with everything included.
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0: Hey, what's up? Dr. John Deloney here. Listen, I need everyone to put your phones down. Yes, put it down. You're going to live. 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
0: Today's question comes from Brad in Arkansas. Brad writes, my son is 23 and still lives at home. He pays rent, his cell phone bill, gas, car insurance, and repairs, tithes, etc. But he's not saving any money. He has packages coming to the house almost every day in addition to buying a bunch of stuff he doesn't need. How do I encourage him not to waste so much money?
2: I think we're fighting the wrong battle.
0: Ayo.
2: I think the main battle I'd be saying is, how can I encourage myself to tell my son he needs to move out? I think that'd be the question. There's no indicator in this question of the day that the kid is living at home to try to stay out, you know, to try to pay off student loans or something like that, because I know that that's a popular thing and I'm not poo-pooing that.
0: Or are they trying to save up money so he can go get his own place?
2: Right. There's nothing here indicating that. And so for that reason, I really do think, John, and I would love to hear your thoughts on this. I really do feel like 23 years old, 24 years old, 25 years old, still living at home, unless there's a really clear plan in place. Hey, you're going to live here until you pay off $70,000 of student loan debt. Then you're out. It's going to take a year and a half. We've agreed. Boom. That's fine. Not mad. But if it's just like, I'm just at home because it's cozy here and I can play video games on my phone and I can

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0: Is that something that you would consider?
1: Oh, absolutely. Yeah, I mean, if we can't come together on, we have to come together on some kind of solution because, they're, I don't know if they don't, I don't feel that they have a, my parents have a big savings, or they would probably have already bought a house. So something
2: But do
1: like
2: you,
1: John said, something's going to have to happen.
2: but Brandon, do you know this? Are you, is this just a story you're making up?
1: Oh, it's true. My dad's asked me for money before.
2: Okay. All right. So you do know this.
0: I mean,
2: There's a thing beneath the thing. And anytime there's a thing beneath the thing, meaning the fight you and your wife are having is not about buying a house or not. It's about something that's deeper than that. And so getting out of your house, going somewhere, having a long breakfast in a coffee shop, and just saying, all right, our parents are both in their 70s. I want us to start planning. I threw out the idea of buying a house. That's not something you want to do. I get that. But I do want us to be honest about what kind of kids are we going to be to our aging parents, and whether it comes to money, whether it comes to emotional support, whether it comes to moving them next to us, paying their light bill, whatever that looks like. And let's start planning now for when that change happens. And if you've always had a dream of buying your parents a house, it doesn't sound like you have the money to do that. And so it might just always just be a dream, but you may be able to support and take care of them in the best way that you can.
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9: Coastal Bend, we've been getting some very much needed shower and thunderstorm activity across our area. Numerous showers and storms across our area this morning. We're not quite done with the rain yet. I still think we'll expect some more storms throughout the afternoon today. But I think for the weekend, we're looking pretty good. I'll tell you what you can expect for that weekend forecast coming up next.
10: 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That's coming up.
11: There's fish on the table and some unique items up for bid. Coming up, we'll take you inside the annual Beeville Fish Fry.
12: Good afternoon, and thanks for joining us on Chris 6 News. I'm Stephanie Molina.
9: Happy Friday, Coastal Bend, or should I say Happy Fri-yay. We've had a lot of showers and storms across our area today, and our Coastal Bend weather watchers have been sending in some incredible photos and video. Check out this lightning from earlier this morning. This was sent in by Amy Espinoza. I mean, just look at this, guys. Absolutely incredible stuff, man. I feel like my suit's kind of blending in with this video a little bit too. Speaking of incredible shots, this was sent in by Crystal Garcia in Corpus Christi, a double rainbow after some of those storms this morning. And this is a really cool optical illusion that she was able to capture where the sun was behind Crystal, but there was still some rain ahead of her. So she was basically the light passing through the rain.

0: Jane was able to refract, giving way for that double rainbow. These are the radar estimated rainfall totals, at least over the past 48 hours. And man, some of our communities, especially Falfurrias, estimated at some points even near 8 inches of rain. And good news is we finally got some measurable rainfall today over at the airport. But still watching some storms for the first part of the day. I'll time that out for you up next.
1: The Coastal Conservation Association is bringing people together in Beeville for a night of fun, fellowship, and fish. That's right, it's time for the annual Beeville Fish Fry. And there's more than just fish on the menu. From fishing gear to paintings, neon signs, and even a Blackstone griddle, there's plenty up for grabs at this year's auction. But behind the food, the fellowship, and the bidding is a bigger purpose. The CCA Redfish Bay chapter says the annual fish fry helps raise money for conservation efforts here in the Coastal Bend.
2: This gives us a lot of community buy-in, and it really gives us some validation for what we're trying to do. And when we have this level of community participation, it makes you look forward to the next year.
1: And the chapter says that work is about protecting the things that make the Coastal Bend a destination for anglers.
2: They realize that if someone doesn't do something to protect our estuaries, our Coastal Bend, our bays, and our fishing, it's not going to be here. And without the fishing here in the Coastal Bend, our economy would suffer greatly.
1: The chapter president says that connection to the coast is also a big part of why tonight's turnout matters. Last year, he says they had about 75% of this year's crowd, with new members helping bring in sponsors and sell tickets. And the group is already looking ahead to its next community event.
2: We have got a super thing coming up on October the 24th at Conn Harbor. It is a kid fish day. We're going to provide the kids with fishing equipment, bait. We're going to also incorporate first responders into the function, and they're going to have an opportunity to fish with a first responder. And again, it's completely free.
1: From tonight's fish fry to more upcoming events, the CCA Redfish Bay chapter says it's all part of getting the community involved in protecting the Coastal Bend. Reporting in Beeville, I'm Regan Garvin, Chris 6 News.
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4: Hey everyone, I'm Drew Bishop, and as the price for gas in Texas climbs to nearly $4 a gallon, and as many residents asking, can it get any worse? The short answer, it can't, and it will.
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8: 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According to AAA, the national average for a gallon of unleaded gas is $4.43, up 34% from just 1 year ago.
9: Oh, they're expensive.
8: And the Texas average is climbing towards $4 a gallon, with Corpus Christi leading the charge at about $3.99 at most stations I visited from downtown to the island. Even Sam's Club on the city's south side, which typically has cheaper prices, was sitting at $3.89.
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8: Benga Ajilori, who's the chief economist for the Center on Budget and Policy Priorities, tells me as the war in Iran passes the 200-day mark, there's no end in sight.
11: 200 days ago, gas prices in Texas were around $2.80.
8: Ajilori tells me even though oil and petroleum refineries are right in our backyard, a global trade market means everyone is impacted by a major trade route being interrupted.
11: With you guys being close to refineries, you know, you guys' prices are going up towards $4. Other places like California or New York are seeing $5 gas.
8: And while your pump prices may sting,
12: $66 versus $42 when I fill up my other car,
8: your wallet is feeling the burn because of trucks powered by diesel fuel that transport your food and other essentials.
11: 83% of our fruits and vegetables are transported by trucks, and so that raises the cost of, you know, transportation, which then goes into the grocery store.
8: But if the war in Iran ends, everything goes back to normal, right? Ajilori says, think again.
11: Gas prices might go down quickly. But other issues, other things like that, diesel may take a little longer and it'll take a little bit longer to get through the economy. And that's if the war were to magically end tomorrow.
13: Hey, everyone. It's your neighborhood news reporter, Jacob Daniels, and I'm on Padre Island.
5: today, and you can see all these people.

0: right here biking, and then right there too. This is all part of Bike Bus. It's a Seashore program where everybody in the community rides their bus to class. Parents can join. They got constables down there. I got some video of that, so you'll be able to see that later. But yeah, gonna go talk to some parents and some kids and some community members about why this is so important, just for fitness, for this community, being so close as it is. Y'all check it out. I'll have it later.
1: If you ever wonder what goes inside a crime lab, you have a chance to see for yourself Monday. The Texas Department of Public Safety is hosting an open house at its Corpus Christi Crime Lab on Prescott Street. Tours run from 8:30 to 11 in the morning and again from 1:30 to 3 in the afternoon. Small groups tours will be scheduled as you arrived. Hi, thanks for tuning in to Chris 6. I'm Stephanie Molina and have a special person here with me. I have Crystal Thompson with The Landing, who is here to talk to us about Hope Lives Here 5K. Crystal, can you tell me a bit about this event?
2: Yes, it's about a year coming, and we're super excited to bring the event to the community. And I believe it's kind of one of the only 5Ks centered around Suicide Awareness Month.
1: Yeah, and so this month it is National Suicide Prevention Awareness Month. Can you tell me a bit about why this whole event and reasoning behind the 5K is important to you?
2: Yes, ma'am. So July 11th of 2025, my father, best friend, partner in crime, Don Kennedy, he took his own life. And not in a million years would we have ever thought he was the happiest, the biggest philanthropist on planet Earth. And you know, you never know that people are suffering silently. And so you know, through my faith in God, I really clung really tight to a verse, Ephesians 6:13-17, that got me through the dark times. And so I didn't want anybody else ever. I kind of made it my purpose in life that I never want someone to feel that hopeless and be able to, you know, lose their faith. I think sometimes we just kind of lose our faith and our way here on you know, planet Earth. And I just feel like this community really needs something and an organization that gives them that hope. And so I partnered with Bible Running Believers, with Jill Rangel. She's an incredible human being. Talked to her about it, and she was like, oh my goodness gracious, yes, we're going to put a 5K together, Crystal. And so, you know, guns a-blazing, she came, and it's going to not just be the 5K, but you can walk, you can, you know, run, but it's just a big community. There'll be prayer and vendors, a kids area, just we want the whole community, and you don't have to participate in the 5K. You can just come and be a part of the resources and the love and then just the excitement that the event's going to bring.
1: Yeah, well, thank you so much. You know, I know there is a lot of information regarding the event, and if people want to find out more information, I'm sure they could find out through our website at christtv.com.
2: Yes.
1: But this type of event, you know, I'm sure it touches to everyone at home and in their hearts, because, you know, it might not be your family, but you know someone that has probably have gone through this type of situation. So, you know, it's a great event for people to come out and support, even if they're not running as well.
2: Yes.
1: Yeah.
2: You hit it right on the head. Just everybody, it hits home, and you know, we just want a safe place for people to come. So, and while supplies last, CC Creators, Tony, he actually donated and gave all of the runners and participants the Texas Food Championship ticket to get into the Texas Food Championship event next weekend. So I think I've got quite a few. So all kind of goodies and fun events and food, and just it's just going to be a great time of fellowship and community.
1: Yeah, well, thank you so much, Crystal, for being here at the Chris 6 studio. So if you want to find out more information about this event, like I said, go to our website at christtv.com.
3: 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And career politician Vicente Gonzalez has...
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3: It's been a pretty wet morning across many of our neighborhoods today. Here's a look outside from our Sunset Island Skycam brought to you by Matthew CCAC. Not a whole lot of sun out there. You still get some peaks of sunshine, but plenty of clouds out there. I think off in the distance, maybe a little bit of some shower activity being picked up from our camera. Zooming in closer to the coastal bend, radar has been fairly active this morning. Look at all these scattered showers and storms. A lot of these being right over where we need it most, our coastal community. So this is something we've really been eager to see as of late. Still seeing some storms move in during the late morning hours into Aransas and Refugio counties. Zooming a little bit closer to Nueces County, some of those heavier storms pretty much right on the border between Nueces and Claiborne County for the late morning hours. Still, a lot of rain out there, and we've been getting some awesome photos from our Coastal Bend weather watchers throughout the day. Taking you through the rest of your Friday, still think we'll have some coastal showers and thunderstorms in the mix. But as we progress through the later afternoon hours, some of those storms really start to fizzle out. And things are looking pretty good for your Friday night. So if you got outdoor plans, I still think you'll be able to enjoy a majority of your weekend being rather rain-free. Not a whole lot of pop-ups out there for Saturday, but certainly still some very small rain chances in the forecast. Now, these rainfall totals I'm showing you, or potential rainfall, these aren't exact pinpoints, but I wanted to give you guys an idea of what you can see. If you get a really solid downpour over your house, or kind of like what we saw at the airport, picked up a good inch of rain, I do think some spots can easily get about an inch of rain. Some spots, a little bit less than that. But like I said, like I've said previously, we'll definitely take whatever Mother Nature has to offer us. But here's that full 7-day forecast. Rain chances come down a little bit this weekend. You'll still have a couple sea breeze showers in the mix, but things are not looking too great, at least through the next couple days. Temperatures remaining in the middle to upper 90s.
4: Love the outdoors or know somebody who does? I'm here with Katie McGee, who's got an exclusive offer on some high-tech binoculars that let you see Mother Nature in a whole new way. I love this. I'm a bird nerd. This is a game changer.
5: I love it. And Stacey, I know that you've used these. Not only are you enhancing what you're seeing, you're capturing what you're seeing. And that's what Minolta's been helping us do for almost 100 years. So you mentioned these are fantastic binoculars. Also have a 4K digital recorder in here, so you are recording all of those beautiful scenes. It's also a digital camera, so yes, you're taking photos with it, up to 48 megapixels, crisp, clear photos, 32 gigabyte memory card, so you're saving them. So whether it's bird watching, whether it's going to concerts this summer, whether it is, I went to Broadway shows a couple weeks ago, I could have used the binoculars just to see the stage better. 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
4: Yeah, it's awesome. And there's two different versions, right?
5: Two different versions. So you have the choice of the 10 times magnification with the 25 millimeter lens, or you can do the 12 times magnification with the 32 millimeter lens. Either way, you're enhancing what you're seeing and you're savoring it for years to come. These start at $119.99, up to 55% off.
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3: Boys out of girls' sports and men out of ladies' restrooms. We made sure Democrats couldn't destroy girls' sports. It's unfair and dangerous. We want our female athletes to compete and be the best they can be. We will always fight for fairness in women's athletics.
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6: Nationwide, most children are back to school. That means back to a regular routine. Recent polls show 44% of children 13 and younger just don't get enough sleep for their age. Jodi Butcher is best known as Mrs. Gore, a character she created to get her three kids to bed on time. Well, that became a best-selling book.
7: I put on my glasses, which I wear, and just adopted this persona, which was a little silly. I had a funny accent, and I called the room to attention, and it instantly just changed everything and pulled them into the story, and we started to create our own that night.
6: Parents know children can get rowdy, especially before bedtime, so she's got some advice on your first steps.
7: Stepping away, taking a pause, and taking a moment can change everything. It can change your perspective.
6: Then, if need be, you can channel your own Mrs. Gord.
7: Before I knew it, I was reading stories in a silly voice, and so sometimes doing things a little bit different can change the energy in the room and uplift everyone.
6: Other things experts recommend, nighttime routines like brushing your teeth, getting into your pajamas, and doing all of that in the same order each and every night. Also keeping the same bed and wake-up times and limiting screen time before bed. As farmers nationwide begin to bring in corn and soybean crops, many say this year's harvest is coming with a much higher price tag. Diesel fuel costs, they say, surging to record highs, adding even more pressure on farms already dealing with rising fertilizer, seed, and equipment cost. AAA says the national average for diesel was about $3.66 a gallon a year ago. Now many farmers are paying about $6 a gallon plus to keep their farms running.
8: Those prices hurt, and that it's not just the harvesting, it's the hauling of everything, moving the grain or the silage from the field to the farm, and then from the farm to the wherever they're selling it.
6: U.S. Energy Information Administration says crude oil accounts for the biggest share of diesel prices, along with refining, transportation, and taxes. Near Forest City, Missouri, Jason Kurtz, a farmer, says his combine harvester alone burns about 200 gallons of diesel fuel each and every day.
9: So we'll harvest for about 30 days. So
10: Every day.
9: So there's 6,000 gallons.
6: And fuel is only one of the rising costs farmers are dealing with this season.
9: We have to harvest, and we have to run the machines, we have to use the diesel, so bottom line is it cuts into our bottom line.
6: But even with prices soaring, the work still has to get done. Farmers across the Midwest continue to harvest while hoping fuel costs ease before the next growing season.
11: Do you get confused as to which knife to use for what? If you do, we have the answers and a recipe to test your skills.
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12: Welcome to Coastal Living. Today I'm here with Ashley Marion with Corpus Christi Water. Now, Ashley, give us an update on our current water situation.
13: Yes, Jocelyn, it's great to be back. I'm here to remind our community that we are now in stage one water restrictions. Our western reservoirs, Lake Corpus Christi and Choke Canyon, have surpassed 40%. So that combined capacity surpassed 40%. And this was significantly due to the fact that we've had rain in that watershed, as well as our residents conserving throughout stage three and stage two, and we've had some progress on our water supply projects.
12: Wonderful. So this is obviously really good news. Let's go over what

0: stage one actually means.
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0: So Ashley, how can we find our designated watering day?
1: 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There you can find your area. You want to make sure you can look at a color-coded map. You can even type in your address if you're unsure where you are on the map, and you'll be able to find your scheduled day.
0: Great. Thank you for covering this information. When can we water our foundation?
1: 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You can do that once a week. And so one other thing that I want to point out is that you can also hand water your lawn every day, as long as you have a handheld hose with a shutoff nozzle, as long as it's before 10 and after 6.
0: Great. Well, this is fantastic news. Where can our viewers go for more information in case they want to go over some more details?
1: Again, you would go to stage1.corpuschristitx.gov, or you can call 311 and they'll be glad to help you.
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0: everybody's getting a taste of the drought conditions, so we need more rain, a lot more than even what we got today. On our lake level, still on a slight downward trend. We are unfortunately now, we've fallen below 40% capacity, but all things considered, we're doing pretty good compared to where we were about just 6 months ago. But coming up next, I've got your full weekend forecast. I'll break down what you can expect in your neighborhood ahead.
1: The city of Corpus Christi is keeping its splash pads open a little longer this year. 5 city-owned splash pads will stay open on weekends starting this Saturday, September 19th. You can cool off from 8 in the morning until 8 at night. The weekend hours will run through October 18th. That schedule lines up with upcoming school intersession break.
2: A new report shows the average 30-year fixed mortgage rate is now almost 7%. That's according to Freddie Mac's weekly update. That's the highest reading of 2026 and the second highest of Trump's current term. The higher rates are leading to a drop in buying and refinancing. Meanwhile, gas prices continue to rise, now just 9 cents shy of this year's record high. Average prices shot up 18 cents a gallon this week. Flights were briefly stopped at Ronald Reagan Washington National Airport as an unauthorized drone appeared over a runway. Two pilots reported spotting that drone flying over the active runway at the airport in the D.C. area on Wednesday. The ground stop lasted about 20 minutes, and airport operations workers looked for the drone but could not find it. The FAA said local and federal authorities were notified of the incident. The FBI investigates illegal drone activity. A federal immigration officer making his first court appearance in Minneapolis. ICE officer Christian Castro is accused of lying to investigators after shooting a man in January. Castro is charged with 4 counts of assault with a deadly weapon and 1 count of falsely reporting a crime. Prosecutors say he fired his gun through a door of a home, striking a man in the leg. 4 other adults and 2 children were present at the time.
1: Corpus Christi Regional Transportation Authority officials unveiled a new bus wrap Thursday honoring the city's culture and community. The design features colorful images and themes meant to celebrate Corpus Christi's history, our rich coastal identity, and local pride. The wrap was revealed during a special event hosted by the RTA with community leaders and local partners saying that they hope seeing the people on the wraps reminds everyone, especially our youth, that the future will be bright if you look to the past for guidance.
3: That they have to live the American dream and be positive and be somebody and live that dream because it is possible.
1: Officials say the project is part of an effort to make public transit more engaging while showcasing what makes the Coastal Bend so unique.
4: A Texas-based F-16 fighter jet went down during a training exercise in northern Michigan on Thursday. Big black smoke filled the sky near the crash site in Traverse City. The aircraft belongs to the 149th Fighter Group out of a joint base San Antonio, Lackland. The pilot ejected safely and was taken to a hospital. No other injuries were reported. The family of a San Antonio woman who died from pregnancy complications is suing Texas Attorney General Ken Paxton and several medical providers. The lawsuit claims 37-year-old Tierra Walker's death was preventable and that Texas abortion restrictions created fear among medical providers. A pro-life physicians group disputes that, saying her medical care, not the state's abortion law, was to blame. Paxton's office did not immediately respond to a request for comment.
5: The NFL season has just kicked off, and the Major League Baseball postseason is about to get underway. That's a lot of games to watch this fall. But have you noticed the cost of seeing all those games keeps getting more and more expensive?
6: From the gear,
7: appreciate it. Have a great day.
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9: That's kind of rough because you don't know where to watch the game at, so.
6: The Wall Street Journal points to the NFL's Sunday ticket package, which is as much as $480 this year. As the league expands its lineup beyond Sunday afternoons, fans pay more for fewer games. 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

0: weekday matchups against less popular opponents, and sometimes waiting can pay off.
1: If it's a less popular event, you can kind of wait until the last minute and hope that some tickets open up.
0: For merch, Bodge says try shopping secondhand.
1: Goodwill or Salvation Army or a thrift store, I see lots of team merch.
0: For newer jerseys, shirts, and sweats, wait for end-of-season sales or check discount stores like TJ Maxx and Marshalls. In one survey, sports fans are spending an average of $1,900 on their teams this year. Elizabeth Cromer says it's just the cost of being a fan.
2: Oh, I think it's just part of the economy that we're in these days. You know, it's one of the many things that it's an amenity, and that's kind of, if we want to watch it, we got to pay for it.
0: But you can keep those costs in check so you don't waste your money. John Mattery, Scripps News Group.
3: 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Health insurance is not necessarily helping people avoid medical debt. A Commonwealth Fund survey found 1 in 3 insured Americans are paying off medical bills. The report found people are using their savings, delaying care, and cutting back on necessities like food and rent to cover those costs. Nearly half of all Americans with medical debt owed $2,000 or more. Start looking for your craziest containers. 7-Eleven is bringing back a fan favorite tradition this Saturday. Customers can bring almost any container to fill with a Slurpee for under $2. The company says you can use unusual items like popcorn buckets or even fish bowls. Your container just needs to be clean and fit inside a 10-inch cutout.
4: If you think your problems are getting bigger, here's one that's actually getting smaller. Scientists say Mercury may be shrinking faster than we thought. A new study finds the planet has contracted by more than 6 miles since it was formed. And researchers now believe that's about 30% more shrinkage than earlier estimates. Mercury's massive iron core is slowly cooling. As it loses heat, the planet contracts, creating huge wrinkles and cliffs across the surface.
5: What they found is that the radius contraction of Mercury is way higher, way larger than previous estimates.
4: As the inside shrinks, the surface wrinkles.
5: You can imagine a grape turning into a raisin, because if you lose the volume, of course, you have kind of wrinkles on the surface.
4: Researchers say Mercury serves as a time capsule, helping scientists understand how other rocky planets, including Earth, change over billions of years. A joint space mission between Europe and Japan is expected to reach Mercury later this year. Scientists hope it will provide the clearest look yet at the solar system's smallest planet and help confirm just how much its size has changed.
3: You've likely heard a lot about the Fed increasing the key interest rate, but do you actually know what that means for you?
6: Well, it's not getting any easier, let's just say that.
3: The rate went up by 0.25% to 4%. But how does that impact what you're paying?
6: It's these rates on credit cards, auto loans, maybe home equity lines of credit.
3: Then there's the housing market. The Fed does not control mortgage rates. Those are driven by the bond market. However, mortgage rates do tend to move the same direction as the Fed's rate. And it's not just mortgage rates making things tough for people to get a home.
6: We have that persistent inflation. We have rising energy costs. We have $40 trillion in government debt. We're running really large fiscal deficits. And this is an economy that's proving to be resilient. So with all of this being said, we could see mortgage rates remain elevated for longer.
3: For those still looking for their first home, the old saying remains true. Location, location, location.
6: You need to be looking at pockets where maybe there's more inventory, you have more options. New homes are a good route that people could be looking towards because there's a lot of new home inventory. So you're seeing builders that are more willing to maybe do rate buy downs, offer you concessions. And also when you're looking in pockets where there's a lot of inventory, well, these homes maybe have been sitting on the market for a while and you're going to have a seller

0: that's more willing to negotiate.
1: There is one silver lining to the Fed's raising the interest rate. It's good for people with savings because the move usually increases returns on savings and some interest-bearing assets, albeit while making borrowing more expensive.
2: Well, going into our Friday forecast, we're looking at some of that scattered shower activity working its way back through the area, but it's going to be very spotty at best. We'll get you a look at the future cast and what to expect coming up in a few more minutes.
3: I'm James Tallarico, and I approve this message.
4: This is Adam Hoffman, leaving jail after he admitted to sexually abusing a child. He should have spent his life in prison. Instead, Attorney General Ken Paxton offered him one day in jail. See, Hoffman's lawyer represented one of Paxton's biggest donors, an Epstein-style sweetheart deal for a well-connected child predator. One day in jail. Ken Paxton's corruption endangers our kids. We don't need any more pedophile protectors in Washington.
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2: Pretty much it for Saturday. I think Sunday's setup looks fairly similar. Rain chances pretty high this morning and even into the afternoon, and then they really come down pretty much throughout the next week. Now, if you're picking up the kids at the bus stop today, a little bit cooler out there. You might notice some extra cloud cover. I have a forecasted high today of 95 degrees. So definitely, I think a few degrees cooler than where we've ended up at least the past couple days. In that 7-day forecast, temperatures pretty much a swath of middle to upper 90s. Rain chances are present, but they're pretty low over the next 7 days.
3: Construction on Yorktown Boulevard moves into its next phase this weekend. Starting Saturday, September 19, Rancho Vista Boulevard will close at the Yorktown intersection. However, Fred Folly Drive will reopen to traffic. Eastbound lanes on Yorktown remain closed from Rod Field Road to the Oso Creek Mud Bridge. Drivers should also prepare for upcoming intersection closures. Ranch View and Lasso drivers will close from Monday, September 21st to Saturday, September 26th. Crypton and Lloyd Neal drivers will close from September 28th to October 3rd. The city says access to neighborhoods and businesses will remain open during construction. The entire modernization project is expected to be finished in 2027.

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0: Store manager Janelle Taylor says the advantage is flexibility.
2: You are in control of the amount that you are taking. 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
0: And she says the concept is growing.
2: It's definitely growing in popularity, I would say.
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3: I got shampoo and conditioner and two hand soaps.
0: For Mickey and Joaquin, the payoff is also reusing what they already have. They say the value isn't just about finding the lowest price.
1: At the end of the day, it's you're investing into the whole initiative again behind just eliminating plastics as much as you can.
0: In Phoenix, Jane Caffrey, Scripps News Group.
4: The LA Dodgers jersey worn by superstar Shohei Ohtani in that Tokyo series opener is now up for auction. That is the first official Major League Baseball game Ohtani ever played in Japan. The jersey includes his autograph and handwritten inscriptions. 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
5: Today, supporters of the Kennedy Center planning a protest and human chain around the iconic arts institution.
6: We want the president and the world to know that if you want to go through the Kennedy Center, if you want to try to turn it into a crater like the East Wing, you're going to have to go through us.
5: That after this photo raised alarm of President Trump on Air Force One looking at a poster that appeared to say Kennedy Center demolish. A federal judge has ordered the Trump administration to give at least 30 days notice before making any significant changes to renovation plans, including any demolition. The president has repeatedly pushed to add his name to the building in exchange for raising money for costly repairs.
7: I think that the Trump administration should certainly have recognition, because frankly, if we don't do that, it's going to close. It'll end up being ripped down. It's in very, very bad shape.
5: He now says renovations won't happen until his name is added, despite federal law establishing the center as a living memorial to President John F. Kennedy. When a federal judge blocked the name change, the Kennedy Center's board, mostly handpicked by President Trump, voted to shut down the center for 2 years, noting in filings the building is unsafe. This video posted by Commerce Secretary Howard Lutnick shows a partial ceiling collapse after heavy rains. Some Republicans are pressing to move on.
8: We've got an election 48 days from now, I think. We should be focusing on that. And worrying about what it's named is kind of silly.
5: While the Democratic Congresswoman Joyce Beatty and preservation groups who are suing promise to fight on.
9: Asked about that Air Force One photo raising concerns about demolition, a Kennedy Center spokesperson said the board and its chairman, that's President Trump, are working hard to save the great American institution and address critical infrastructure needs after years of deferred maintenance. In Washington, Alice Barr, NBC News.
10: Vicente Gonzalez is living large, jetting from D.C. to Dubai, relaxing.

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8: Keys.
9: Still watching out for some showers and thunderstorms out and about during the afternoon hours. I do think things will mostly settle down around maybe after 5 o'clock today. Most neighborhoods will be drying off. Sidewalks might still be a little soggy out there, but I do think, generally speaking, it definitely won't be as hot as what we've experienced the past couple of days in the Coastal Bend. Looking pretty good through the late afternoon and early evening hours tonight. So let's get you that full 7-day forecast. Weekend's holding up pretty good, so if you've got outdoor plans, pretty solid weekend to be out there. Temperatures remaining in the middle 90s for the most part. Rain chances are present, but they're fairly low over the next couple of days.
10: That's all from us this Friday afternoon. Thank you so much for spending part of your day with us. We hope you have a great rest of your day, and we'll see you later.

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0: millions in taxpayer dollars.
1: Democrat Karen Bass is no longer on the governing board of the problem-riddled L.A. Homeless Services Authority Commission. Her office says because she's running for re-election in November, she will be appointing a new member to fill her spot. The agency, under close scrutiny for how it has spent and mismanaged millions of taxpayer dollars, as the city has one of the worst homeless problems in the country. Laura Winters reporting.
0: Anthropic has announced that its AI model, Claude, is significantly aiding in the development of building its own successor. Claude is handling 26% of the model research and development for Anthropic, completing tasks under human supervision at this point. It all comes amid worries that AI could get so strong it no longer needs human support. More on these stories at Town Hall.
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3: This afternoon, expect partly sunny skies with a breeze and high humidity reaching 94 degrees. Tonight will be clear and humid with a low of 76. Tomorrow will bring mostly sunny conditions with a chance of a thundershower. Expect breezy conditions in the afternoon and a high of 96. Sunday will be mostly cloudy and with afternoon breezes and a chance of a thunderstorm reaching a high of 96. With your AccuWeather forecast, I'm meteorologist Joe Lundberg.
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7: 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So if you haven't seen them yet, we're going to drop a link to learn about them below in the description of this episode so you can better understand the best plan to get out of debt and build wealth. Thomas is in Boise up next. What's going on, Thomas?
8: Hello, George and John. Good to talk to you guys.
9: You too, brother. 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
7: Love this mentality. How old are you?
8: I'm 18 years old.
9: 18. Nice.
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1: 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All right, so we got to talk about the economy and the interest rate and the Fed and what's going to happen as we go into next year. 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And you can watch him making money with Charles Payne.

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5: I'm Bill Rakoff. President Trump says he is banning, effective immediately, CNN, MS Now, and Politico from the White House over their coverage of his administration. The president made the comments on Truth Social, saying that outlets shouldn't be able to constantly write or report fiction and lies. He also said, quote, other fake news media outlets to follow. Early voting is getting underway for the November midterms.
6: Virginia, Minnesota, and South Dakota began voting today, with Illinois starting next Thursday. More states will follow in the weeks ahead. Lawmakers in those states are encouraging residents to get to the polls.
7: Virginia, starting today, you can cast your ballot early. 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
8: Early voting starts today, and then I was number one in line.
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6: Voting rights advocates are also urging people to vote early to ease election day lines. The midterm election is November 3rd. Stacey Lynn, Worldwide News Network, Washington.
5: Republicans are scrambling to campaign for candidates once thought to be safe in the upcoming midterms, but are now facing serious challenges from Democrats. Louisiana Senator John Kennedy says he's going to Kansas, Nebraska, and Iowa this weekend to stump for congressional candidates.
10: If you told me 6 months ago I was going to be having to spend my time in those three states, I wouldn't have believed you. Travel. Those ought to be fat guy layups for us.
5: Republicans currently hold the House and Senate by razor-thin margins. The president says all 50 states, D.C. and Puerto Rico, will participate in his most favored nation drug pricing scheme for Medicaid. The administration says the program could save state governments $27 billion and the federal government $36 billion over the next decade. The U.S. pays more for prescription drugs than any other country. A federal immigration officer pled not guilty to federal charges today that he lied to the FBI about being attacked before he shot a Venezuelan man during the immigration crackdown in Minneapolis. Prosecutors say Christian Castro also faces state assault charges. Buckingham Palace hitting back at allegations about King Charles in a new book by Princess Diana's brother.
11: There are hundreds of books and articles published every year about the royal family. Buckingham Palace never comments on them. But this one is different. By Earl Spencer, Diana Princess of Wales' brother, its main allegation is that the king, then Prince Charles, said shortly after her death nearly 30 years ago, "We'll forget her soon enough." In a fiery statement on behalf of King Charles, the palace said this, broadcast in the UK by GB News.
12: His Majesty is mindful that the pain of fraternal grief can cloud reason, affect judgment, and colour memory.
11: The story is making national headlines around the world because the book is being serialized in a UK national newspaper. From the Foreign Desk, John Terrett, Worldwide News Network.
5: At the close on Wall Street, the Dow was off 97 points, the S&P closed the day up 12, and the NASDAQ Composite rebounded to close up 104 points. 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
13: It's film festival season, and the Telluride Film Festival did not disappoint. The debut starring Julianne Moore was hands down the star of the festival, with people calling her performance the best of her career. The debut follows a suburban housewife who joins a community theater production and immediately clashes with a domineering director played by two-time Oscar nominee Paul Giamatti.
14: Mona, look at me and say you're lying three times in a row and don't blink.
15: Can I blink first before we start?
14: No, go.
13: Another highlight from Telluride, Inc., Danny Boyle's biographical drama about media mogul Rupert Murdoch.
16: Mr. Murdoch, this is not something that has been done before.
13: Both films premiere December 11th, but every year Telluride has one surprise film. This year it was a documentary called You Can See Everything about Elizabeth Holmes in the days before leaving for her 11-year prison sentence. That film hits theaters in October. Cooper Lawrence, Entertainment News, Worldwide News Network, New York.
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5: Singer-songwriter Duncan Sheikin.

0: After his pop success, he turned to Broadway, winning 2 Tonys for composing the musical Spring Awakening. His mother says he died of organ failure. Duncan Sheik was 56. William Shatner will trade his starship for shredding. He's making his heavy metal debut this weekend in Chicago. The 95-year-old, best known for his role as Captain Kirk, will take the stage with a band at the Riot Fest on Sunday. He's not entirely new to the music industry. He's released spoken word rock and blues albums over the years. And we now have a release date for Ozzy Osbourne's new concert movie. Ozzy and Black Sabbath, Back to the Beginning. Will open in theaters worldwide October 28th, featuring his final concert in Birmingham, England, just days before he died last year. Bill Rakoff, Worldwide News Network, New York.
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2: Tonight, expect clear skies and humid conditions with a low of 75. Tomorrow, there is a chance of a thundershower in spots during the morning hours. Otherwise, it'll be mostly sunny and humid, becoming breezy in the afternoon. Look for a high of 96. Tomorrow night will be mainly clear and humid with a low of 73. Moving on to Sunday, anticipate mostly cloudy and humid weather with breezy conditions in the afternoon. The high temperature will reach 96 degrees. With your AccuWeather forecast, I'm meteorologist Jason Caterina.
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4: Half of these influencers would be swinging on poles. 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I feel like this guy is one of the dumbest and luckiest people ever. He's like in high school, this slacker pot dealer who would like go behind the dumpster in school and try to like sell dummies overpriced pot.
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4: Welcome back to the program. Dana Lash with you, and we are at the top of our second hour of this happy little Friday. And I just say this at the top of every hour right now. If you hear like screaming or drilling or hammering or somebody falls through the ceiling in the studio, it's because roof repair. We have no idea what's going to happen. Like, we don't know. Sometimes it's like quiet. We're like, are they there? We don't know. But anyway, welcome back. Again, top of the second hour. You can also find us channel 347 DirecTV if you're listening terrestrially. And make sure you go find us over at Chapter and Verse, that's Substack, Facebook, and YouTube. Okay, so a couple of things. I want to look at, let's look at some of these races here, specifically the Texas thing. Now, normally I don't focus on one particular state's election, even the one I live in, more than others. But because Texas is so incredibly important in terms of securing the White House, and because we have so many members of the Republican Party in Congress, Texas, from Texas and Senate, you know, all particularly Congress, I think it's important. And when you have such a target on the state by Democrats to flip it. So I saw this op-ed. Karl Rove announced a couple of days ago that this is what he wrote in the Wall Street Journal editorial that he published 2 days ago, why I'm voting for a Texas Democrat. Now, he doesn't like the Republican in this Texas Railroad Commission race. And of course, that's the Beau French tweet or post on X that we were talking about. He announced, Rove announced that he's instead going to vote. And by the way, John Cornyn was retweeting this to the cows came home. I don't know how many times he reposted this. Rove said that he's basically voting. Well, not basically. He's voting for Tallarico 2.0, the pro-trans, anti-Second Amendment, big-time Marxist, John Rosenthal, who is the Democrat running against Republican Beau French for that Texas, to serve Texas Railroad Commission. And like I said, outgoing Senator John Cornyn was reposting everything. So because they don't like French's post, Rove and Cornyn think that all of us have to be punished. That we all have to be punished. Now, I have it on the rundown

0: the bottom of this second hour, our partners over at Byrna. They call it Byrna Gun, but it's not a gun. I tell you, I carry, I will use lethal force and lead all day long to protect myself and my loved ones. I have no problem with that. But I also understand that sometimes you're not allowed to carry certain places because private property restrictions. And we're not Marxists, so we like private property. Whether it's private property restrictions or whether it is maybe even municipal restrictions as well. I get it, right? But here's the thing. You need to still be able to protect yourself. So that's where a Byrna gun comes in, because you know these entities that ban all of this don't ever have the security to protect you. So you need to make sure that you are protecting yourself. This is where Byrna comes in. Super easy to use. 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It's no recoil. It's easy target acquisition. 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
5: I'm Bill Rakoff. President Trump escalating his fight with the news media, banning three major outlets from the White House. Here's Worldwide News Network White House correspondent Stacey Lynn.
6: President Trump announced on Truth Social he's banning CNN, MS Now, and Politico from the White House. He accused the three outlets of repeatedly reporting what he called fake news and fiction and lies about his administration. Trump said the ban is effective immediately and warned that other news organizations could be next. It's not yet clear exactly how the ban will be enforced, including whether the outlets will lose access to White House briefings, presidential events, or the press pool. The move is likely to face legal challenges over whether the White House can exclude news organizations because of their coverage. Stacey Lynn, Worldwide News Network, Washington.
5: The president touted his most favored nation drug pricing scheme for Medicaid at the White House today.
7: But I'm pleased to announce that we're launching this program with the participations of all 50 states, red and blue.
5: The administration says the program could save state governments $27 billion and the federal government $36 billion over the next decade. The U.S. pays more for prescription drugs than any other country. The Iran war will take up much of the oxygen at next week's U.N. General Assembly meeting in New York, with the U.S. and other Middle East countries all attending. Here's News Nation's Robert Sherman.
8: The U.N. is set to play host to some sidebar diplomacy with all these Gulf states, Saudi Arabia, Kuwait, Bahrain, Qatar, the UAE, Oman, all expected to be meeting with the Americans to talk about the long-term prospects for the future of the region.
5: Iran will also have its president and foreign minister at the gathering. Artists in Gaza have painted a mural of Macklemore wrapped in a Palestinian flag on a slab of concrete in the ruins of Gaza City after the rapper was kicked off Ed Sheeran's upcoming tour for calling for a free Palestine. The mural on a slab depicts the rapper raising a fist in the air. Thank you for using your voice for Palestine, it reads. A California wildfire is forcing closures at Yosemite National Park. The Dome Fire started this week and has grown to nearly 1,200 acres. On Wall Street, a mixed...
9: It has been a volatile week on Wall Street on Wednesday, especially with that Federal Reserve interest rate hike of 25 basis points. The markets were mixed at the end of the Friday session, with the Dow down, the Nasdaq and the S&P 500 in the green, but they were all lower for the week. Bitcoin had a great Friday, back above $80,000 per token, a gain of about 5%. Bond yields were higher because of that Fed rate hike. It was also a triple witching day on Friday, which added to the volatility, though the volume was quite high. John Terrett, Worldwide News Network.
5: And the closing numbers on the street, the Dow was down 95 points, the Standard & Poor's was up 12, and the NASDAQ Composite was up after early losses to close up 104 points. This is the Worldwide News Network.
3: This is Moving America. Here's Jake Novak.
10: Insurance experts say the good old seatbelt is still the most effective lifesaver in case of an accident. So everyone from the insurance companies to government safety bureaucrats really, really, really want you to fasten your seatbelt, like now. It's those folks who are responsible for the much more persistent chimes or bells in your vehicle that just keep going and going and going until you comply. Resistance is futile. The buckle-up reminders were supposed to become even more widespread this month. New federal safety regulations were supposed to require more persistent chimes, not just for the driver's seat, but for the front passenger seat, too. But U.S. automakers say they needed more time. So D.C. is giving them two more years. The catch is that's going to be when some rear seat warnings will be required, too. Of course, some people really, really hate seatbelts, and they work hard to fool these warning systems.

0: systems. They buy special devices to fool the alarm, or they just sit on top of a buckled seatbelt strap. The struggle is real. I'm Jake Novak.
1: This is Moving America.
2: An English soccer club is having to apologize for its new apparel. Oxford United released its line of clothing with United 93 on the back to commemorate the club's founding in 1893. But now it says it sincerely apologizes that it launched the apparel without understanding the historical context and associations to United Flight 93, which crashed into a field in Shanksville, Pennsylvania on 9/11. The team says it has removed its campus collection, which also featured American football and baseball jerseys. Oxford United also says it's reviewing its apparel approval process. Michael Wallace, Worldwide News Network. Singer-songwriter Duncan Sheik has died. Following his pop success, he turned to Broadway, winning 2 Tony Awards for composing the musical Spring Awakening. His mother says he died of organ failure. Duncan Sheik was 56 years old. Bill Rakoff, Worldwide News Network, New York.
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3: Tonight, expect clear skies and humid conditions with a low of 75. Tomorrow, there is a chance of a thundershower in spots during the morning hours. Otherwise, it'll be mostly sunny and humid, becoming breezy in the afternoon. Look for a high of 96. Tomorrow night will be mainly clear and humid with a low of 73. Moving on to Sunday, anticipate mostly cloudy and humid weather with breezy conditions in the afternoon. The high temperature will reach 96 degrees. With your AccuWeather forecast, I'm meteorologist Jason Caterina.
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6: Half of these influencers would be swinging on poles. 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I feel like this guy is one of the dumbest and luckiest people ever. He's like in high school, the slacker pot dealer who would like go behind the dumpster in school and try to like sell dummies overpriced pot.
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6: Welcome back to the program. Top of our third hour as we continue getting you set up for the weekend. Dana Lash with you. I have a million things to touch on. I want to actually one that I didn't get to at all because I wouldn't shut up about everything else. And then Kane found this weird video that we absolutely in the robo toilet. We absolutely had to get involved in all of that because we did, because it's important. We need to talk about some of the polling and some of the GOP stuff. Okay. So, couple things. For whatever reason, the polling, and I think it has to do with immigration, the polling for the Hispanic sector of the voting bloc is not encouraging. So far, there's been 3 that I've seen, and they all say the same thing. For instance, there's a huge opening right now. I mean, when you look at the Senate race, Tallarico is taking more Hispanic voters, which is not like what happened in 24, definitely not like 2016 either. And there are also some other surveys coming out that it's like the swing of Latino voters. It's like the pendulum is going the other way now. And it's working class Latinos. And I think it has to do with immigration. That's what pretty much, which is now explains why you had Representative Maria Salazar, who's from Florida, a Republican in Florida that Trump helped. She put out this campaign ad going at him over immigration. Watch this, because this is the ad that hit yesterday.
7: Mr. President, some of your immigration enforcement efforts have gone too far. In July, 50% of the 50,000 people that were detained had no criminal record. Be careful what your advisors are telling you about immigration policy. The same Hispanics who helped you get to the White House in 2024 feel betrayed today. You can be for immigration what Lincoln was for slavery and Reagan was for communism. I'm not talking about giving them amnesty. I'm talking about giving them a dignified life in this promised land.
8: I am Maria Elvira Salazar.
6: Okay, I disagree with that, with her premise, number one.

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1: 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Come in, Mr. Rubin, sir.
2: This is Cold Air Home Base. What's it like up there, Jesse?
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1: Here we go, sir. 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

0: the reasoning never makes sense with these people. Can I start doing that for me? Like, if you listen to bad music, that's racist, right? I'm just going to start saying that just to confuse people, especially if I think you're on the left. No, that's racist. Or that's like slavery, right? The barrel pants right now for women, that's like racism. I don't know why, it just is. I don't like it. I'm just doing what the left does, right? Makes sense. Like high-waisted jeans, racism. I don't know why, because I don't like it. So obviously, as the left says, that's racist. I mean, that's how definitions work, right? We can just make them whatever we want. There's no bearing in any kind of reality. If they can do it, why can't we? Right. I'm just saying. So, wow. And then we also, let's see, next week we're going to get into some of these other transgender fights within the schools and within some of these states, because this fight still is happening, these fights. We're going to get into all of that. And I'll tell you about how my town defeated a bunch of wokery again by denying this woke group a permit to put on this like woke festival. It was an alphabet group, and they wanted, this is not like a group that wanted to hold like some pride event. And I don't think taxpayer dollars should be used for stuff, you know, if it's like about the city, if it's about history, that's fine. But I don't think taxpayer dollars should be used for security for certain things. But the problem with this group that wanted to have this big pride thing, the last time that they had it, they apparently lied about their permitting. It's like in the Dallas News and all that right now. They apparently lied about how many people they expected, so they didn't have to get a permit. And then there were actual photos of some of what was happening there. And I'm sorry, but I just don't think in a suburban area where you have kids, they don't need to see people carrying signs talking about graphic stuff with strap-ons. Just think that that's probably not appropriate. All right. Today's stupidity came.
1: A great way to segue into what we're about to do.
0: I'm so sorry. They're not naked. They're in Spanx.
1: All right. This was in Wisconsin. It's at the Art of Preserve of John Michael Kohler Arts Center. And this is what they call art. And by the way, you can thank Juan for blurring out.
0: Juan wasn't going to let this air.
1: Yeah, that's Juan's the big winner here. This is real audio. This isn't fake audio put over this video.
0: So every person who's playing an instrument is doing their own thing.
1: Yeah, and they're doing it on purpose, which is even worse. So that's today in stupidity.
0: I need eye bleach.
1: Everybody.
0: I need to wash my eyeballs
1: out. Let me check
0: out
1: the stock market. Yeah. Look at that. Eye bleach is going crazy.
0: Does it for us today. I'm sorry about that, guys. I hope you have a great rest of your day. Have a wonderful weekend as well. God bless. Back with you on Monday.
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6: I'm Lisa Ritchie. President Trump says the United States is assuming security control over Greenland.
7: In a True Social post, the president said his administration has entered into an agreement with Denmark and Greenland that gives the U.S. permanent control over security and what he called all other needs in Greenland. The president has long viewed the country as an American asset whose value is measured, in his words, from our standpoint, not from their standpoint. The president's post goes on to say that from now on, no U.S. adversary can ever have a base in Greenland, have a military presence there, or make sensitive investments in Greenland without the United States' written approval. Senator Mark Kelly, a Democrat of Arizona, met last summer with the prime ministers of Denmark and Greenland, who he had said were angry at the time with the president, and said that children

0: in Greenland are now afraid of Americans. Bill Rakoff, Worldwide News Network.
1: President Trump says that he's banning CNN, MS Now, and Politico from the White House over their coverage of his administration. The president made the comments on Truth Social, saying other fake news media outlets to follow. Warren Buffett says he's stepping down as the chairman of Berkshire Hathaway. The 96-year-old said Father Time always wins. Buffett has always said he focuses on great companies, not the overall market.
2: I don't know what the stock market's going to do next week or next month or next year. I don't have any idea. People always think I do. I know I don't have any idea. I don't think about it. It doesn't make any difference.
1: Buffett will become chairman emeritus effective immediately. His son, Howard Buffett, will replace him as chairman. Early voting for the midterms has begun in several states. News Nation's Alex Capriello.
3: Three states kicking off that early voting. We're talking about Virginia, Minnesota, and South Dakota. Vermont's going to begin its early voting tomorrow. We're going to keep a close eye on voter turnout over the next 46 days, which can, of course, signal voter enthusiasm. However, it is typically lower voting turnout for midterms compared to a general election.
1: And it appears an investigation into New Jersey Lieutenant Governor Dale Caldwell is preventing Governor Mikey Sherrill from leaving the state to campaign for fellow Democrats. Caldwell is accused of having inappropriate behavior with women and possible ethics violations, which he has strongly denied. If Sherrill leaves the state, though, Caldwell would serve as acting governor. This year's farm bill appears to be on the back burner, News Nation's Mills Hayes.
4: The Senate Agriculture Committee voted 12-11 on Wednesday to advance the bill to the full Senate after Senator Mitch McConnell returned and broke that deadlock. It still needs 60 votes to advance to the full Senate, though, and the big sticking point remains SNAP, the government monthly food program to help people in need afford nutritious food, because a new President Trump signed law requires states with a SNAP payment error rate over 6%, which is about 41 states, to start paying part of the cost.
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1: A flood threat is expected to persist through the weekend in parts of the Plains, Midwest, and Great Lakes following storms and flooding that have already pounded much of the area. Today, the heaviest rain is set to affect millions in Minnesota, Wisconsin, Iowa, and Illinois. Tomorrow, the storms will move south to Des Moines and Chicago. The third jewel in horse racing's Triple Crown is back. A renovated Belmont Park racetrack opened today. New York Governor Kathy Hochul.
7: We set out to build an international racing hub that could double as a concert and entertainment space. A versatile venue that belongs not to racing fans, just racing fans alone, but to the entire community.
1: Crews have spent the last 3 years on the roughly $500 million renovation that is not yet complete. 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Lisa Ritchie, Worldwide News Network.
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8: Tonight, expect clear skies and humid conditions with a low of 75. Tomorrow, there is a chance of a thundershower in spots during the morning hours. Otherwise, it'll be mostly sunny and humid, becoming breezy in the afternoon. Look for a high of 96. Tomorrow night will be mainly clear and humid with a low of 73. Moving on to Sunday, anticipate mostly cloudy and humid weather with breezy conditions in the afternoon. The high temperature will reach 96 degrees. With your AccuWeather forecast, I'm meteorologist Jason Caterina.
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6: Hi, great to have you. We came out hot as can be today. Trump says we've got the security deal with Greenland. He's got what he said he wanted. And there you go. And then we've got Hassan Piker, this guy. I think everybody should know his name. Everybody should know his face and realize he is a wolf in sheep's clothing. And especially in Michigan. I mean, if you're really thinking about possibly voting for this guy El-Sayed, it just doesn't make any sense. He chose to ask the guy you just heard from to go and help him campaign. He chose to have that guy help him get the nomination. He chose to ask him, and now he's a California streamer. I don't want to talk about some streamer. He's his best friend. He's right hand. And Piker loved it because they were able to fool a lot of people in Michigan, a lot of Democrats. If you're a moderate Democrat, a blue dog Democrat in Michigan, you got to take a really good look at Mike Rogers and don't even consider this El-Sayed guy. That would be trouble. Mia, Yakima, about a minute. Go ahead.
7: Hi, Joe.
6: Hey.
7: It's Mia.
6: I know.
7: It's been forever.
6: Yeah, it has been. Talk to me.
7: Oh, one time I was on hold. I didn't get in. So I have two words. You can use it. Socialism. I call it sugar rush.
6: Yes.
7: That makes sense. And that's why they're in awe, the kids. It's a big high, and they think it's great, great, great, and then there's a big fall.
6: Well, when does the fall happen, though? Hopefully the fall happens sooner than later, because if it happens after the election, we're in trouble.
7: Yeah. Anyways, guess what? I'm even doing a garage sale while I'm talking to you.
6: Right, well good. If we were nearby,
7: I get a chance.
6: If we were nearby Yakima, we'd come and buy something. That'd be incredible.
7: Yeah. Like some cool stuff. Anyways, yeah. A sugar rush.
6: Sounds good. The way it broke up, it didn't sound much like sugar that time, but it was. She said sugar rush, I promise you. I think it's a good way to describe it, Mia, and it's always good to hear from you from Yakima. We love being on in Yakima. KIT is amazing. You're right. You get this highest high, and then you're asleep because the sugar low. The rush happens, and then it drops. The bottom drops out of it. And I get it. I really do. I understand it makes you feel good all over for a second, and then you go, oh, my, what the hell did we do? Wake up now. Don't fall for the okey-doke. Hassan Piker, that should tell you who that candidate is in Michigan. Keep it there. Coming back.
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0: And today we're talking all things Run for Blood. 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

Right, glad to have you. Thanks. I appreciate you stopping by. There's a lot going on. There's a lot to get to. It is the Joe Pag Show Free Speech Friday edition, which means anything in your mind, fair game. If I know something about it, we'll talk about it. If not, we'll move on. I've got Dr. Carol Swain on next hour, 1 hour from now. We had the first part the other day. This is going to be part two, where we get into all sorts of stuff.

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5: Keys.
6: Great to have you. Thanks. I appreciate you stopping by. It's the Joe Pag Show. There's a lot going on. Dr. Carol Swain next hour. Do not miss a second of that. And also make sure you go check out. I posted a video right before we started on social media about the freedom of the press and my thoughts on this. It's on TikTok. It's on Instagram. It's on X. It's also on Truth. You can either find me at Joe Talk Show or at Joe Pags, which is J-O-E-P-A-G-S. And again, a lot of people think it's P-A-G-G-S. It's not. It's Pags because my name is Pagliarulo, so it's just one G in the beginning of the name. P-A-G-S, J-O-E-P-A-G-S. Let me go to the phone lines and see what Jay in Minnesota thinks. Jay, hi.
7: Yeah, hey, Joe. So the right to press, freedom of press and freedom of speech is not the same as the privilege to be able to use it.
6: Yeah.
7: The White House gets to choose to give you the access to that privilege.
6: Yes.
7: Much like, you know, calling into the Joe Pag Show is not the same as going into the White House. It's probably a close second.
6: Ah.
7: If you've granted me the privilege to exercise my First Amendment right, and I appreciate that, and thank you. But you can also equate that also, every one of those members has a right to the Second Amendment, right? But they can't bring any of their weapons in for obvious reasons.
6: Yes.
7: They're not granted the privilege to do so.
6: Very well said. No, very well said. And Jay, I'll expand it even more. Thank you, man. Appreciate you. I'm glad you think it's a privilege. You're right. When you call in, I've got a call screener. Sam is my executive producer, my daughter, my call screener. And Sam, literally can say if you sound drunk or if you sound like you're going to curse on the radio, she doesn't have to let you through. You don't have the right to be on my show. Just like you don't have the right to be in the White House. Now, can you report on my show if you want? Sure. I can't stop you. Can you report on the White House? Sure. He can't stop you. You could, Politico, CNN, and MSNBC can all combine forces and write the nastiest thing they've ever written about anybody, if they'd like to right now, about President Trump because of what he said. But I'm getting emails from these journalism scholars. Oh, the Journalism Society of your mama says that he can't do this. Well, he can. Just because you were granted the right. At some point, MSNBC, now MS Now, CNN, which showed up on the scene like 81 or 82, I think it was 81, or 80, They were granted the right to go into the White House. Well, not the right, the privilege of going into the White House. Why can't that be taken away? You think you get that for life just because you can? If you go there and do a horrible job, or you show up and show that you're not worthy of being in the White House, why can't he take that privilege away? I think he can. Now, you're gonna get some D.C. judge step in and say that he can't. This will end up in the Supreme Court, I think. I think the president's right. I think he's got a very good case here. A case that I make on social media. Go check that video out. I posted right before the show. Keep it here. Joe Pags coming back.
8: Joe Pags.
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2: 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What's it like up there, Jesse?
1: Amazing, sir. 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
2: Well, I did tell you to get us noticed.
1: 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Everyone's waving.
2: Don't forget to wave back, Jesse. 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
2: Read the manual.
1: Great idea, sir. 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
1: 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How to land.
2: What's it say?
1: Oh, no. I tore out the next page. Remember that paper airplane, sir?
2: Well, what goes up, Jesse?
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8: I'm Lisa Ritchie. President Trump strikes a major security deal.
9: President Trump says the U.S. has reached an agreement with Denmark and Greenland that will give America the ability to secure and defend the island permanently. He said in a Truth Social post that the U.S. will immediately begin developing a large military presence in Greenland. Trump has long said that Greenland's location in the Arctic makes it critical to protecting the U.S.
10: It's so strategic. Right now, Greenland is covered with Russian and Chinese ships all over the place.
9: The details of the agreement have not yet been made public. Stacy Lynn, Worldwide News Network, Washington.
8: Retired Army Major Mike Lyons provides more insight into the strategic advantages of a U.S.-controlled Greenland.
11: Greenland is arguably the most strategically important piece of real estate on the earth right now. It sits on top of the Greenland-Iceland-United Kingdom corridor, which is the primary submarine transit route between Russia, Northern Fleet, and the Atlantic Ocean. Controlling Greenland means controlling that corridor. It also gives the United States a forward position for missile defense, Arctic surveillance, and early warning against Russian and Chinese ballistic missiles that is closer to Moscow than any base we currently operate. For over 100 years, presidents have understood this. Trump just locked it in permanently. And from a pure military strategy standpoint, that is the right call.
8: And President Trump said today that he is banning CNN, MS Now, and Politico from the White House due to what he called unfavorable coverage and threatened that the other news media outlets could also be banned from the White House soon.
10: The New York Times is fake news. Washington Post is fake news. The crummy papers, both doing very poorly, by the way. But we'll see. We're probably not going to display the paper anymore in the White House, those papers. But we haven't taken the step of throwing them out, but they're fake news, totally.
8: After Trump's decision in February 2025 to keep Associated Press journalists out of the Oval Office, Air Force One, and other events too small for a full press corps. The Iran war will most likely take up much of the oxygen at next week's UN General Assembly meeting in New York City, with the U.S. and other Middle East countries all attending. News Nation's Robert Sherman.
12: The UN is set to play host to some sidebar diplomacy with all these Gulf states, Saudi Arabia, Kuwait, Bahrain, Qatar, the UAE, Oman, all expected to be meeting with the Americans to talk about the long-term prospects for the future of the region.
8: Iran will also have its president and foreign minister at the gathering. Federal immigration officer Christian Castro's pleading not guilty to federal charges that he lied to the FBI about being attacked before he shot and wounded a Venezuelan man during the immigration crackdown in Minneapolis. This is the Worldwide News Network.
5: 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Here's Yana Derillis.
13: This is your travel report celebrating 250 years of America. Freedom 250. Back in 1872, Yellowstone became the country's first national park. Congress based

0: We looked at the geyser and said, yeah, we're keeping that. Today, Old Faithful still erupts right on schedule. Wander past the bubbling springs painted gold and blue, then refuel on a bison burger in Jackson Hole. Miami didn't even exist until 1896, yet it arrived so fast and loud and has main character energy. Crystal clear beaches meet pastel colorful Art Deco buildings on Ocean Drive, while Spanish and Cuban influence flavor everything, from the music to the local dishes. Order a Cuban coffee so strong, it legally counts as a meal. Visiting during Art Basel is a special treat. This vacation, discover America. I'm Yana Derillas for the Worldwide News Network.
1: An English soccer club is apologizing for its new apparel.
2: Oxford United released its line of clothing with United 93 on the back to commemorate the club's founding in 1893. But now it says it sincerely apologizes that it launched the apparel without understanding the historical context and associations to United Flight 93, which crashed into a field in Shanksville, Pennsylvania on 9/11. The team says it has removed its campus collection, which also featured American football and baseball jerseys. Oxford United also says it's reviewing its apparel approval process. Michael Wallace, Worldwide News Network.
1: TMZ is revealing the gender of Lady Gaga's new baby. Last week, the pop star welcomed her first child with fiancé Michael Polanski. Yesterday, TMA said it got a copy of the baby's birth certificate and revealed that it's a girl named Rose Bean Polanski, born June 9th at Cedars-Sinai Medical Center in L.A. Lisa Ritchie, Worldwide News Network.
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4: Tonight, expect clear skies and humid conditions with a low of 75. Tomorrow, there is a chance of a thundershower in spots during the morning hours. Otherwise, it'll be mostly sunny and humid, becoming breezy in the afternoon. Look for a high of 96. Tomorrow night will be mainly clear and humid with a low of 73. Moving on to Sunday, anticipate mostly cloudy and humid weather with breezy conditions in the afternoon. The high temperature will reach 96 degrees. With your AccuWeather forecast, I'm meteorologist Jason Caterina.
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0: 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And Alan Samuels, Chrysler Dodge Jeep Ram of Aransas Pass, present the GP Wildcats Coaches Show.
1: Hello again, Wildcat fans, to another edition of the GP Wildcats Coaches Show. I'm Doug Kesterson, joined alongside the head coach and athletic director of the number 10-ranked Gregory Portland Wildcats that came out a little bit earlier this week for the Dave Campbell's Texas Football Magazine. Here it is, Coach. Week 4 again, coming off a huge road victory at Cal Allen, the first win there since 2002. First drive of the game, they had an opportunity to take the quick lead, but a bad snap moved them out of scoring range, and defense got the stop. Did that turnover on down spark the rest of the game for the defense?
2: I think it did. You know, I think just the turnover in general sparked our whole team. You know, our defense played lights out the whole game. You know, we held them, I think, six times on fourth down tries that they had. We held six of them, which is unreal. Never heard of that, but the you know, they had that big pass play in their first, like, second play of the game. That kid
1: that was huge,
2: made a heck of a catch, and that ball just kind of dropped out of nowhere. Right we had two guys
1: into the wind
2: it.
1: Which surprised me.
2: And then so that gave them a whole bunch of momentum early, but our defense getting down there and you know, the bad snaps helped, don't get me wrong, that was a big part of it, but you know, you got to go out there and execute, and that's what we did. And you know, I think that was a momentum shift. As early as it was in the game, it still, I think, was a momentum shift. And what really was the tough thing is we go out after our defense stops them and turn the ball right over to them in two plays. And, you know, that's not something we've been doing. And Carter, you know, he just had the ball ripped out of his hands on a third down and short. And we learned from that. And then our defense goes out and shuts them down again. So those two series right there kind of set the tone for the game.
1: You're absolutely right on that. You know, Coach, even overall, especially with a high rivalry game, they don't like each other. Nobody likes it. It's, you want to play that team the best you can. The fans are amped up on both sides of it. I thought it was a very, very clean game when tempers could really flare and a lot of talking and pushing and shoving. I thought it was clean.
2: It was clean. You know, it was two really good teams that were playing extremely well. You know, we love playing Cal Allen, and I know that they feel that way. I mean, it's a big game every year. You look forward to it. There's a lot riding on it, even though it doesn't get you in the playoffs. There's still just pride and being able to, you know, be a part of the team that you know, for our senior class that goes out on a win. Those kinds of things and the game's been going on so long, and there's so much tradition, and people all over the state of Texas know about that game. You know, like I'm from Lubbock, and I coached a long time out in West Texas, and people out there know about Cal Allen GP, you know, just like you know about Permian and Lee. And you know, there's just certain rivalries that everyone's aware of, and anytime you can be a part of that, it's special, and then winning those games makes it even better.
1: Yeah, absolutely right on that. Now, another young man I think has really taken a good step, and I want to talk about Caden Ballard a little bit. Another huge run for TD, again with Barty taking the guy down the field with him again. It looked like lather, rinse, repeat from week one. But where is, in your opinion, where is Ballard from week one to where he is now?
2: Oh, yeah. He's you know, we told him after the Carroll game, you know, he was nervous, man. He was a sophomore, you know, and his first series didn't go great. He was, you know, he was nervous. But we told him just, you know, you're going to be good. You're going to be fine. You just got to get reps. You got to get, you know, reps on a live football game. And you're going to see, you're going to figure out the speed of it. You know, all of it's going to slow down for you, and then you're going to be able to figure this out. And that's exactly what he's done. You know, he played, you know, that first series wasn't great against Carroll, but then he got better and better as that game went on. And he made some improvement in the Laredo game, and you could see flashes in his toughness, the way he runs and – and then in the Cal Allen game, he even stepped it up another notch. You know, he's got more patience now when he's looking for the zone read, and when he does get out in the open field, he can go to the house. And then he's, you know, and he's a physical runner. So just all those things are coming together for him, and he's such a good kid. And you know, he's only a sophomore, and sky's the limit.
1: You know, I think he's not only is he probably going to get a little bit bigger. I know overall physically and stature, strength-wise, putting on some muscle, but I think he might be a little taller and possibly faster by the time he's a senior.
2: Oh, yeah. He's going to grow. I mean, he's going to develop. He's going to – you know, our off-season program is going to develop him, and he'll be night and day between now and his senior year. And he's really good right now. So,
1: oh, yeah.
2: So we're

0: looking forward to him, you know, just not rushing it, you know, and enjoying your sophomore year, and let's go win a lot of football games. But like I said, the future is really bright for him.
1: There you go. We'll step aside for a quick break. When we come back, we'll talk a little bit more about the Cal Allen game and get you guys ready for the big one coming up tonight against Veterans. Stay with us.
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3: come by, let's be friends.
1: Here we go, back on the GP Wildcats Coaches Show. I'm Doug Kester, Central alongside head coach and athletic director, and Brent Davis. Cal Allen's kickoff return for touchdown, coach. Was that a mistake, a miscue, or give Jackson Simpson, the returner, credit too?
0: No, I think you got to give him some credit. We did have a breakdown. We had a kid that was, you know, following another one and out of his lane. But the returner did a heck of a job of, you know, catching that thing on the run.
1: Mm-hmm.
0: And he was full speed when he caught it. And then, you know, just took off and had a lot of momentum. And but, yeah, it was a mistake on our part. We had a lane that was empty and he found it. But, you know, you hate giving up touchdowns in special teams, you know, and we work hard on special teams. We spend a lot of time on it. You know, I think it's a really important part of high school football. You can win games with it. You can also lose games with it. And hated to see that. But, you know, nobody on our sideline dropped their head. Nobody, you know, was like, oh, here we go. None of that was going on. We knew that, hey, that's one play. We're fixing to get the ball back after the kickoff, and
1: right,
0: let's go do something with it. And we did, you know. So, you know, it wasn't great, but, you know, we weren't going to let it get us down.
1: Oh, it's all good. I'm just curious because, you know, I haven't seen anything like that happen sometimes. I figure, or is it the young man had great speed, and I believe he returned a kickoff against Cal Allen the week before. So,
0: yeah, he's good at it. I mean, yeah. And he, the thing about it was he just – we were trying to pooch kick it and didn't do a great job of that. And then he caught it on the run, like full speed. And
1: it's hard to stop somebody going full speed.
0: That's and he hit that lane, and, you know, he was down there on our side of the field before we even knew what was going on.
1: And, of course, let's check in on the sub-varsity. I did see that some results posted, but for everyone listening right now, if you can tell how it happened last week for the underclassmen.
0: Our junior highs dominated Flyer Bluff. Both of them did, 7th and 8th grade, played really well against Flyer Bluff last week. And our freshmen dominated Cal Allen. Freshmen A and B won big. And then our JV got beat by Cal Allen. I think it was 33-20, something like that, with the JV. And our JV played hard. Cal Allen's JV was better than us. They had a couple of guys that played in the secondary, and also a receiver that they were two-way players that played really well. And our kids played hard. You know, we played with a lot of effort. We just, you know, kind of ran into a team that was a little bit better than us.
1: Well, I mean, it's always what those plays are for those young men down there. They don't have necessarily what we would say the talent to be on the varsity right now, because
0: right,
1: you want the best guys on there, but they're getting the reps, and I
0: think
1: that's
0: more
1: important.
0: Yeah, that's what's important. You know, and playing good teams like Cal Allen is going to make you a whole lot better. So I think we grew, and I think you're going to see a better team come out of it.
1: There you go. Let's step aside. Let's get you guys ready for the Veterans Memorial Eagles coming to Ray Aikens Wildcat Stadium. We'll be back in just a second.

0: coming to Ray Akins Wildcat Stadium. We'll be back in just a second.
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0: 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Veterans Memorial up. They're 3-0 on the season. They beat 6A Edinburgh Vela and Miller in a shootout last week with Laredo Nixon on the road. Are they the best team you'll face in non-district, Coach?
2: I don't know. Them and Cal Allen are both, you know, I think two of the better teams that we're going to face in non-district. But they're 3-0. They beat Miller pretty good. They've got a good squad. You know, Coach Bittner's done a fantastic job the whole time he's been the head coach there. And we haven't played these guys since my first year here. We played them. We were in the same district. And then we just, you know, they're bigger than us, and we just never played in the non-district. And I wanted to get this game back, you know, if we could. So he and I talked last February about, hey, if it works out, let's try to play each other, because I want to play, you know, some of the best teams in South Texas, and they're one of them. And Cal Allen's one of them, and I feel like we're one of them. And you know, I think iron sharpens iron, and you get better playing really good teams. Win or lose, you know, you're going to come out of it a whole lot better football team. And I feel that way about veterans. I think, you know, they run a scheme that's hard to handle. Their defense plays extremely hard. They remind me of us, and it's going to be a great game.
0: You know, not only Laredo Alexandria in a 6A that you faced a couple of weeks ago, but veterans as a 5A D1, and again, going for a much larger school to test the smaller classification.
2: Yeah. Yeah, it helps you. I mean, it helps us a lot. And veterans have some really good athletes. They got one of the best running backs in South Texas, and their quarterback is really developed, and he's moving their offense, and so it's going to be a big challenge for us, and we're looking forward to it.
0: One of the things you mentioned right now with Hinojosa, quarterback, I like his arm. I like his decision where he makes like a three-step or a five-step drop. And when that black back foot is planted, that ball's coming out, and it's on a laser. And it's hitting his receivers. You know, if it's on a slant, it's hitting them right in the gut on the step in. So I was like, okay, I'm kind of impressed with that kid.
2: Yeah, I am too. You know, I've obviously seen a lot of film on him, and he can play, man. He runs their offense really well. And last week, you know, they put up 42 points on a pretty dang good Nixon team, and so they've got it rolling.
0: Of course, you'd already mentioned with Charlebois, I only noticed they had like 8 carries for 32 yards in the last ball game. You know, I don't know if he's hurt or not, but I know the Lofton young man stepped in and put in about 145 yards, number 21, and I thought he's good. That's a nice 1-2 combo.
2: Yeah, it is. And, you know, they early in the season, you didn't see a lot of Lofton. You know, I don't know if they just had him playing somewhere else, or maybe he was on defense.
0: He's been on defense as a corner.
2: Okay, well, that's what it was. But now you know, especially against Nixon, you're seeing a lot of him in the backfield, and that kid is good, man. That's a big 1-2 punch they got now with him and Charbelot. Is that how
0: you, Charlebois? Yeah.
2: Charlebois. And makes them harder to defend, because quarterback's really good, and then they've got two backs now, and you don't know which one's getting it, and they're starting to run more two back offense, and they're, you know, like we all do, they're finding what they're good at early in the season, so they'll be ready for district, and you can start to see that they're developing that two back system.
0: Now on the defensive side, you already mentioned that they run a good defense. I know Carlo Torres is one of those guys on the D line, and a couple of other guys with the backers that have some guys returning as well. What impresses you the most about their defense?
2: I got to say their front, you know, their front seven are really good. And the one that kind of stands out to me is 59 Carlos Torres. Mm-hmm. And he makes a lot of plays. He's really active. You know, he gets off blocks and he has a nose for the football. So, but they're all good. I mean, all four of those guys up front are good. And they're going to be the best defense that we probably face this year. Cal Allen's was really good, but I think these guys just as a total unit are a little bit better. And it's going to be a big challenge.
0: There you go. Well, they lead the all-time series 2-0.

0: But it's, you know, two games is two games.
1: So we've only played them two times?
0: Only played them twice.
1: So they, once before I got here, I guess.
0: Right. And then the year you were here.
1: That was the 2 years we were in the same district. Right. Yeah. Yeah. Well, I mean, we're gonna keep playing them as long as, you know, me and Bittner can agree on it and have an open date that we match up and stuff like that. Because, like I said earlier, you know, I really feel like we need to play these kinds of teams in non-district to get better.
0: There you go. Well, best of luck, Coach. Bring home another W.
1: Thank you.
0: Make it four in a row. How about that?
1: I'm all for it. I hope so.
0: There you go. Stay with us on News Talk KEYS 1440 AM 98.7 FM.
2: 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It's Ashley with your local Coastal Bend Blood Center. 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
1: Take us Wildcat Stadium. I'm Doug Kesterson, joined alongside James Espinosa and Marcos Marroquin for tonight's humongous matchup between the 3-0 Veterans Memorial Eagles and the 3-0 GP Wildcats. Tonight's game presented by Alan Samuels, Chrysler Dodge Jeep Ram of Brances Pass. 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James and Marcos, how you guys feeling tonight? What do you expect on this ballgame?
2: Doug, I'm expecting a slugfest. These are two defenses that come in arguably the top two here in all of the Coastal Band. These units can hit, they can run, they can chase, they can create turnovers. I'm expecting both these defenses to go to battle and present problems to both of these respective offenses.
3: And yeah, that's actually something that me and you were talking about earlier today, right here at the station, Doug. Just how similar both of these defenses are. Both teams absolutely fly to the football, doing a good job. Veterans Memorial does a great job getting to the quarterback. They come in with 10 sacks, I believe, on the season. Gregory Portland doing a little bit better of job getting into the backfield, dropping down ball carriers for tackles for loss. But do you have some of those numbers that you'd want to go down, Doug?
1: I do, and let's get to a couple of things. I wanted to bring up something before we get to there,
3: no
1: how
3: worries.
1: Similar they are. Veterans Memorial and GP have only met twice before. Betts has won both of those games. The first one was 2020, a 45-14 Betts win, I believe, at Buck Stadium. And then it was 2021, a 29-19 final score here. And it was a really tight ball game here, James.
2: Yeah.
1: But Cameron De La Pena, the difference maker in that ball game.
2: Yeah, came up, Doug, jogged my memory, but he came up with the game-winning interception in the end zone.
1: Yeah,
2: he did. If I'm not mistaken.
1: No, you're right.
2: Because we were here at that game the last time they met. And look, yeah, it's a rivalry. Well, not a rivalry. This is only the third time they're meeting, but it could become a rivalry. As you heard Brent Davis in our coaches show say, he would like to get this game back on a more consistent basis, as iron does sharpen iron down here in South Texas in the 5A rank. So exciting times to have both these two programs going at it. Ben Bittner, the head coach of Vets, versus Brent Davis, the head coach of GP, two of the brightest football minds around.
1: Now, what Marcos was alluding to just a moment ago, how similar these two teams are, I'm going to compare the quarterbacks quickly for you, James. Carter Dominguez is 31 of 45 for 562 yards, 5 touchdowns, and 1 fumble as the a passer, not counting his running. Aaron Hinojosa, 42 of 56 for 627 yards, 6 touchdowns and an interception. Very, very similar quarterback play from both of your signal callers.
2: Absolutely. The passing numbers, for sure, very, very similar. But
1: okay, let's flip it to the defensive side. What we're talking about. Now, this is what I brought up, was Mark and Marcos and I talked about station. Vets has 8 sacks this season. GP has 10. On the tackles for loss, Veterans Memorial has 21 tackles for loss. GP has 35. So there's a 14 tackle for loss advantage there in that category. But interception-wise, Vets has one more interception than GP does. Both interceptions from GP have been from Supnit, 3 of them from the Veterans secondary. Now, on the fumble recoveries, Veterans has 4, GP has 6. So they're good at taking the ball away. They're both at stopping the run, and they're both at getting pressure and tackles for loss.
2: Yeah, and they're both giving up under 20 points per game as well, Doug. You have Vets, 16 points per game given up through 3, and GP with about 11.5 points per game given up on the defensive side.
1: And the most that GP's given up all season is 22 to Laredo Alexander, a 6A squad that came in here 2 weeks ago. Veterans Memorial put up 45 of their 80 offensive points last week against Laredo Nixon in Laredo. And it was a 10-7 victory over Edinburgh Vela. However, we were talking earlier, Edinburgh Vela has been rolling on people.
2: And that's one of the points that I want to make, Doug, is how Edinburgh Vela, the way Vets was able to handle their dual threat quarterback and Colin Hoover, that's going to be how they're going to have to play this game tonight against Carter Dominguez. Easier said than done, obviously.
1: Yeah.
2: But the way they were able to keep Hoover in the pocket, play a little quarterback spy on him and not necessarily force him out, but just kind of smother him inside the tackles. That's going to be the key for Vets. You cannot let Dominguez escape outside that pocket. We've seen it too many times.
3: Now, one thing that I do think that Carter Dominguez will do better than Hoover was able to do in that contest was, I think Carter Dominguez, and we've really seen this develop this year, he's done an incredible job keeping his eyes down the field on the scramble, still hitting receivers like Jacob Powell, Cohen Barty, down the field.
2: Yeah.
3: Even whenever he gets out of the pocket. We saw him last year when he was a little bit younger, has that little bit less experience. Whenever he would leave the pocket, he was just taking off for those

0: He was yards thinking on the run ground. First.
1: Yes, he was thinking run first.
0: And now he's thinking extend the play and look downfield for the big play.
2: And that's the sign of growth from your junior year as a first-year starter to now the senior quarterback entering his second season as the starter with Gregory Portland. The growth, the maturation, and like Doug said, and great point from you, Marcos, as well, looking downfield, trying to extend the play instead of just tucking and running the football.
0: And that's usually what you rely on when you've been a young player, and that's the development with offensive coordinator Greg Wender and everybody else in there, and the course of growth of being maturing from a sophomore to a senior.
1: And it's kind of hard whenever you're as dynamic with the ball in your hands as Carter Dominguez is. And we saw it last week with Kyle Allen whenever he had that long touchdown
0: 85-yarder and an 89-yarder in week one against Carroll.
1: Yeah, so we've seen it in back-to-back weeks here, man.
0: You know, as surprising as that is, the longest play in GP history cannot be more than 99 yards, and that was who? That was Reed Dooms to Colton Harrison.
2: Yes.
1: Yeah.
0: Colton, it wasn't Ryder. It was Colton Harrison.
2: It was Colton.
0: In Brownsville, the 99-yard touchdown pass down the left sideline there.
2: We've seen some amazing things happen in the years that we've been covering South Texas high school football. We appreciate y'all being here with us, James, Marcos, and Doug. The trio tonight live from Ray Aikens Wildcat Stadium.
0: Hey, don't forget tonight, the TSN postgame show, 10 o'clock, followed by the TSN scoreboard show from 10:30 to 11:30. 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Texas hosting UTSA, number one Texas Longhorns. It's 6 o'clock pregame, 7 o'clock kickoff. Sunday, Compass NFL media for you guys. The Panthers and the Falcons, 11:30 pregame and a noon kickoff for you guys there. Congratulations to our student athlete of the week, Parker Malone from Veterans Memorial. Softball and volleyball, she's killing it in volleyball, but the South Carolina commit for softball.
2: Absolutely, Doug. 4.0 GPA. We've been doing this for a long time. We've seen Parker Malone since she was a freshman? Doing big things for the varsity or sophomore year at least.
0: I've been around the university long enough working. It'll be my 11th season with the Islander women's basketball team, and I've watched her grow from a little bitty girl running around wearing baseball caps and stuff, all of that, to now the young lady she has blossomed into with softball, going to go play at South Carolina.
2: I'm pretty sure Coach Scott Malone is a very proud daddy.
0: Of course, if you want to nominate a student athlete, you guys know somebody that's doing an excellent job in the classroom, and of course, they're doing an excellent job on the field, let us know. MICSportsNetwork.com. Hey, and by the way, if you haven't done it yet, you can download our very own mobile app for you guys. It's available now in the App Store or Google Play, and you can nominate a student athlete from our app. How about that? You can see the picture of Parker Malone, and you can nominate your athlete from around the Coastal Bend and let us know who you have and who's doing it, and coaches' information, all that. We appreciate it.
2: At the axis of your fingertips, how great is that?
0: Looks like the Wildcats are getting ready to come to the tunnel, but the Eagles are about ready to take off from their side. The last time that they were here, I believe Mr. DeGage read the veteran of the game as out of respect for him, and I'm not sure if they're going to do that tonight or not.
2: I don't know, but the big buff cat blow-up is rocking side to side over there.
0: Did we have an opportunity? Are you ready to do the lineups?
2: Let's go ahead, Doug. Let's get started.
0: For the GP offense, number 58, Landon Martinez. Left guard, 57, Luke Gonzalez. Center, number 66, Bryce Brooks. Right guard, 55, Gilbert Moreno. Right tackle, number 71, Mitchell Poling. And the tight end, number 9, Connor Hallmilt. Wide receivers, number 11, Jacob Powell. 88, Cohen Barty. And number 2, Elijah Hill. Running back, number 8, Caden Ballard. And the quarterback, number 1, Carter Dominguez.
2: And for the Veterans Memorial Eagles, you have up front defensive end number 58, Victor Espinad, and number 38, Colin Neal. At defensive tackles, you got a duo that might be the best in all of South Texas. Number 59, Carlo Torres, and number 75, Joaquin Elizalde. The linebackers are number 8, Brandon Rivetta, and number 4, George Sagalili. In the rover position in the secondary, you have number 28, Keenan Gray. At cornerback, you have number 24, Zaylin Guy, and number 12, Jaden Cruz Levine. And at safeties, you have number 22, Mario Vasquez, and number 7, Andres Montez. For the Vets Memorial Eagle offense, up front, left tackle number 74 is Nicholas Chapa. At left guard, number 75, Andre Thompson. The center is number 65, Mark Torres. At right guard is number 52, Silas Guzman. And at right tackle, number 67, Luis Ambriz. The wide receiver trio, number 11, Cole Rhodes. Number 10, Riker Hinojosa. And number 1, Brian Villarroel. At running back, you have number 15, Colton Clay, and number 20, Andrew Schott.

0: LaBelle. You'll probably also see Zaire Lofton in the mix. And you also have quarterback number 3, Aaron Hinojosa.
1: And defensively for the Wildcats, Bryant Mitchell, Isaac Hess, the defensive ends. The defensive tackles are 52 Hagen Fuller and 33 Angel Reyes. Linebackers, Tate Mitchell, Ethan Cortez. Strong safety, number 4, Eli Supnett. Free safety, number 3, Isaac Gonzalez. Rover, number 7, Ethan Tovar. And the cornerbacks, number 26, Aiden Holdifer, number 18, DJ Robertson. GP takes the field first.
0: Got the blue jerseys on tonight. Ray Aikens Wildcats Stadium, 3-0 GP versus 3-0 Vets Memorial. The Eagles are waiting to make their entrance. Big time game.
1: And
0: go ahead, Doug.
1: And I think that they're waiting for the veteran introduction,
0: I believe so. A little bit of a pause here as Vets awaits their introduction.
1: Officials tonight, contest, referee Val Moreno, back judge Tony Solis, line judge Al Dykens, umpire John Ray, head linesman Renee Raymond, field judge Clayton Dawson, side judge Zeke Moreno, and the play clock David Cullison and game clock Jimmy Moore. Val Moreno.
0: Val Moreno on the head officiating crew. All right. Gonna get ready for some football.
1: I don't know many other visiting places for a team or a home team in another place when Veterans Memorial is a visiting team where they'll go through the introduction of the veteran for you.
0: Absolutely a classy gesture here from Gregory Portland and Mr. DeGeish, the public address announcer.
1: Still about 2 minutes and 52 seconds before we get going.
0: Yeah, we still got national anthem to come and all that good stuff. The captains will meet at midfield. James Espinosa, Marcos Marquin, Doug Kesson, MIC Sports Network app, and micsportsnetwork.com. Only one game this week. It was a little bit different last night, Doug, as we weren't at Cabinus or Buck.
1: I actually got to take my wife to dinner last night.
0: Wow. That's awesome.
2: Well-deserved.
1: Yeah, it was.
2: On her part.
0: Yes.
1: Yes, very much. She got to put up with me
0: all the time.
1: She
0: is the much better half.
1: Absolutely.
2: Way better.
1: I've told you guys that many, many years.
0: Well, that's awesome. I saw
1: see,
0: some.
1: The phrase is, I outkicked my coverage.
0: Yes. Yeah,
1: definitely. I'm first admitted.
0: Here we go. We got the national anthem coming up and football soon to follow. MIC Sports Network. Going to take a quick pause for the national anthem.
3: Please stop what you're doing and face the flag at the north end of the stadium. Under the direction of Mr. Sammy Posada Jr. and the Gregory Portland High School Wildcat Band, let's honor our great nation with the playing of our national anthem.